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1: Hello and welcome. I'm Anna Marie Regner and you're listening to Czechia in 30 minutes. Coming up on today's program, new steel stage and fan zone to open at Colors of Ostrava Festival. Oldest known beech tree in Czechia found by chance in Beskydy Mountains. At the Czech Technical University in Prague, students can now train on two nuclear fission reactors. All that coming up later, but first here are today's top headlines brought to you by Romana Grajcerová.
0: News.
2: Concrete results and firm commitments from NATO's European allies will help ease US President Donald Trump's frustration with the alliance, Czech President Petr Pavel told the Wall Street Journal. According to Pavel, the White House chief is growing impatient with allies who offer plenty of promises but little action. Ahead of Wednesday's NATO summit in Ankara, Trump sharply criticized the alliance, arguing that the United States contributes a disproportionately large share of its resources. I believe what makes Donald Trump impatient is hearing a lot of words without seeing any action. Once he sees that things are genuinely changing and that there are concrete results and concrete commitments, his concerns will ease somewhat, Pavel told the Wall Street Journal. According to the newspaper, Europe and Canada hope to reassure the US president by demonstrating renewed determination to make NATO more combat ready and more lethal. Some European officials, however, are less optimistic than Pavel about the chances of satisfying Trump. The NATO summit in Ankara fulfilled its main purpose by reaffirming the unity of the allies, their commitment to collective defense, and continued support for Ukraine, analysts told the Czech news agency. They also highlighted the ongoing strengthening of European defense capabilities as an important outcome of the meeting. According to Vlastislav Bříza from the Faculty of Social Science at Charles University, one of the summit's most significant results was the unanimous reaffirmation of the commitment to collective defense under Article 5 of the North Atlantic Treaty. Pavel Havlíček from the Association for International Affairs said the summit was a positive outcome both for the Czech Republic and for the alliance as a whole, as it did not bring any major disruption despite some of Trump's statements. Opposition parties have given a critical assessment of the first 6 months of Andrej Babiš's government. They accuse the cabinet of creating chaos, failing to deliver on its campaign promises, and interfering with the functioning of the state, though they differ in the issues they emphasize. The Civic Democratic Party, or ODS, has mainly criticized the government's efforts to abolish television and radio license fees, the easing of fiscal responsibility rules, and some of its legislative proposals. The mayors and independents, or STAN, accused the government of attacking democratic institutions, pursuing problematic security policies, and contributing to an atmosphere of fear in society. The pirates have focused their criticism primarily on the government's approach to housing, public administration, and support for families. Representatives of the parties told journalists about their views today in the Chamber of Deputies. The unemployment rate in Czechia remained unchanged at 4.8% in June, the same level as in May. The stable figure was supported by ongoing seasonal work and the gradual recovery of the economy. According to Raiffeisen Bank analyst Tereza Krček, the rate is likely to decline only gradually because the labor market is undergoing structural changes. Companies are increasingly looking for work.

0: major fire has been burning since this morning. Firefighters declared a special alarm level, the highest of the country's four emergency alert levels. Late this morning, a status reserved for extraordinary incidents. According to emergency medical services, no injuries have been reported so far. And now let's look at the weather. Tomorrow we expect clear to partly cloudy skies with temporarily cloudy conditions in the northeastern half of the country and a slight chance of isolated showers. Highs will range between 24 degrees Celsius and 29 degrees Celsius, reaching around 23 degrees Celsius in the north.
1: Visitors to this year's Colors of Ostrava Festival, due to open next week, will be able to explore a brand new venue. Alongside the more laid-back steel stage, organizers are also introducing a new fanzo called Steel Town. Daniela Lazarova has the details.
2: One of the country's most popular music festivals, Colors of Ostrava, takes place at the Dolny Vítkovice ground, a spectacular former ironworks area in Ostrava in the eastern part of the Czech Republic. The industrial complex is a European cultural heritage site with 16 stages scattered among imposing old blast furnaces, gas holders and historic steel structures. This year, the popular festival is offering visitors a brand new space, a miniature steel city created by artist David Žila, using products and recycled industrial materials supplied by the Třinec Iron and Steel Works. Jaroslav Stebel of the said company, which co-sponsors the festival, says the company is proud to be associated with the event.
3: We selected two rolled steel tram rails for the entrance installation. We were inspired by a photograph of workers standing on a beam, so we wanted to incorporate one of our own products into the festival's photo spot.
2: After consulting with the artist, the company supplied a range of materials for the new stage, highlighting its own production.
3: The steel stage will be made from our steel wire products, which account for around 40% of our production. The wires will be illuminated in different ways and will form the central visual element of the stage.
2: Steel Town gradually took shape in David Žila's workshop. Among sculptures made from chains, gears and pipes stands a large drum kit built from industrial barrels. There will be several different drum sets for five drummers to play, and there is also a bar welded entirely from Třinec steel. Žila says the diversity of the components will make the new stage and fan zone truly unique.
3: They supplied us with leaf springs, chains, large nuts, pipes and many other materials. Everything comes from the steelworks, complemented by smaller metal fragments.
2: One of the main landmarks of Steel Town will be a large illuminated dome.
3: It will have two towers, one 4 meters high, the other five. It will have windows and the whole structure will be lit from within, so it should also work as one giant lamp.
2: The steel stage will mainly host alternative and more intimate performances, including Dutch sister duo Sarah Julia. This year's Colors of Ostrava Festival takes place from the 15th to the 18th of July and will feature 110 artists from 33 countries. One of the biggest highlights will be the festival's opening performance by 21 pilots. Headliners include Teddy Swims, Lord and Moby, who last performed in Czechia 17 years ago.
1: Daniela Lazarová reporting. The oldest known beech tree in Czechia has been identified in the Beskydy Mountains near the country's border with Slovakia. Researchers have determined the tree to be 492 years old, meaning it must have taken root in the early 16th century. Ruth Franková has more.
3: The tree was discovered near the village of Velké Karlovice by a team from the Research Institute for Landscape and Ornamental Gardening. The find came as a surprise, as the scientists had been carrying out an entirely different study, explains the head of the research team, forest ecologist Pavel Šamonil.
4: We were studying how individual trees help stabilize

0: stabilize slopes and prevent soil erosion. We selected this tree simply because it seemed like a suitable candidate. And when we took a core sample to determine its age, we discovered, completely by chance, that it was almost 500 years old.
1: The beech is an impressive sight and its size suggests it was unusually old. But size alone can't reveal a tree's true age. To determine exactly how old it was, the researchers extracted a small core sample from its trunk using a special drill. Mr. Chamonil explains how the process works.
0: We use a very thin hollow drill, which we bore into the trunk all the way to the center. It cuts out a narrow core containing the tree rings. We remove the sample, sand it, smooth it, and analyze each annual ring. Since the tree produces one ring every year, we simply count them to determine its age.
1: According to Mr. Chamonil, the procedure causes only minimal damage and the team treated the tree afterwards to help it heal. Because the sample reached the center of the trunk, they were able to determine its age with a high degree of accuracy. After checking the results twice, the team concluded that the beech is 492 years old, 21 years older than the previous Czech record holder discovered in the Ore Mountains in 2024. The tree has survived the Habsburg monarchy, two world wars, and centuries of change in the surrounding forests. So what does it take for a beech tree to reach such an exceptional age? Pavel Chamonil says the answer lies in the way it spent its early years.
0: From our experience in primeval forest reserves, we've learned that for a tree to reach a truly exceptional age, it often has to spend perhaps 200 years growing in the shade beneath much larger trees. Only later does it reach the forest canopy, where sunlight finally reaches it. If a tree reaches the canopy too early, it has to withstand storms and other extreme weather, making it much more likely to be damaged.
1: But for Pavel Chamonil, the discovery is about much more than setting a new age record. Ancient beeches, he says, are a vital link between today's forests and the original woodland that once covered much of the country.
0: Ancient trees are a living link with the original primeval forests. They provide habitat for unique organisms throughout their lives, and even after they die, they become ecosystems in their own right. Trees like this have stood in one place for nearly 500 years, supporting life in ways that simply doesn't happen in managed forests.
1: With a bit of luck, the ancient beech will still be standing in 8 years' time when it reaches its 500th birthday.
0: Thank you, Ruth Frankova, for that story. Before moving on to our main feature, we have an exciting announcement. Radio Prague International is celebrating its 90th birthday on August 31st. In the run-up to the anniversary, we look back at the history of Czech Radio's international service. This Saturday, June 11th, we are launching the first of our eight-part series focusing on the station's early years. Don't miss it! Czechia has long punched above its weight in nuclear science and engineering. At the Czech Technical University in Prague, students can train on two university fission reactors, something few universities in the world can offer. Professor Jan Rataj, the head of the Department of Nuclear Reactors, showed Vít Pohanka around this remarkable facility.
2: We are Czech Technical University, Department of Nuclear Reactors, and we are operator of the training reactors. Our department is focused mainly on the education and training in the field of nuclear reactors, nuclear engineering and others. And currently we are in the reactor building because we operate not only one but two nuclear facilities.
3: Before we go on, and we will have the time to describe what facilities you have here, how did Jan Rataj become head of the nuclear reactor department?
2: It's a long story because I'm originally from a small town, Tinadvatau, maybe you know. It's really close to a nuclear power plant, Temelín. And when I finished my high school, I decided to continue in the study at the university in nuclear engineering. And I decided to study Faculty of Nuclear Sciences and Physical Engineering at Czech Technical University. And my choice was Department of Nuclear Reactors. And I started at the department as a student, and I used during my study this nice facility, and I stayed here.
3: This is for audio, this is for podcast. So if you were to describe, what have we got here?
2: Maybe we can go close.
3: Yeah, let's walk it's around. Much yeah, definitely.
2: I would like to show you exactly. This is, we can say this is old one reactor, because as I said, we have two nuclear reactors, two nuclear facility. This is old one. The old one, it means the construction started in 1985. And for the first time, we reached the criticality in 1990, on December 3rd. It's nice because it was just one day after the Fermi first nuclear reactors and first fusion, sustainable fusion.
3: The anniversary of
2: Yeah.
3: When was that? Just which year was it?
2: It was 1942.
3: Yeah.
2: But, yeah, just one day. Just one day. And a few years, of course, after. And since 1990, this facility is in operation. And what is really nice that the design, it's Czech design, because it was designed by Škoda Nuclear Machinery, and design was made exactly for the education and training purposes, to prepare the future experts for the Czech nuclear program or originally Czechoslovakian nuclear program.
3: You know, when you mentioned that, when they started, you know, thinking about this in 1985, still under communism, but already by then we had Dukovany was already operational.
2: I think Dukovany, the first unit was already in operation in 1985.
3: So I'm just wondering, if you need that for training of experts, where did the Czechs train? In the Soviet Union, or where did they go?
2: Yeah, very often they have been in Soviet Union, in research institute, everywhere. And at that time, we had already the research reactors in a research institute in Rzeszów.
3: In Rzeszów,
2: but
3: right.
2: In Rzeszów, the power of reactor was higher. Mm-hmm. It means it was several megawatts. And this type of the reactor is more suitable for the research. For the education and training, it's better if you have lower reactor power. Lower reactor power. Because In this type of the reactor, the students can make, we say, hands-on training. They can manipulate with fuel elements, they can manipulate with the samples.
3: I was just going to ask you, what exactly are they training here for? If you were to explain that to a layperson like me, who studied English and and Czech language and literature, what exactly are they doing here?
2: Yeah. If you take the students, usually during the courses, they get a lot of theoretical lectures about the reactor physics, reactor behavior, it means reactor dynamics, reactor kinetics. And by this facility, we would like to show you practically the theory.
3: They can touch
2: physics. They can do neutron detection, set up the neutron detection systems. They can measure reactivity. They can predict the critical state of the reactor, how to safely achieve the critical state, everything. They can try to design the new core configuration. Mm-hmm. And during the experiment, they can assemble the new core configuration, how to do it, how to measure during the assembling of the core configuration and everything. Let's say they can test everything. And also they can control the reactor. Mm-hmm. They can operate. It's
3: really
2: also unique. It's
3: kind
2: unique.
3: Of knobs and the, I don't know, buttons. I mean,
2: You will see inside.
3: See
2: yeah, there are several buttons. Yeah.
3: But before we go there, so what have we got here?
2: Yeah,
3: these
2: okay,
3: are
2: I show you.
3: Two hose.
2: We are one reactor. It's we call it's zero power facility. Zero power. It means that the power of the reactor is really, really low. In our case, it's 100 watts, nominally the maximum. Power is 500 watts. And if you take that the reactor vessel, the volume of the reactor vessel is 70 cubic meters. And if you have 500 watts in 17 cubic meters, it's nothing. Mm-hmm. It means we don't need to cool the reactor core, we don't produce heat, we don't produce the electricity, nothing. You can use it mainly for the education because you can measure the physics. It means you can measure the neutrons, you can see how behave the reactor, you can see everything, but it's not possible to produce the
3: heat. Electric power, you cannot switch it and start a
2: light bulb. It means it's exactly for the training and education, and on some level, with respect to the power, you can do some research, but the design is exactly for the training and education. This is the reactor vessel, and the design is unique because we have also the second vessel. It's handling vessel, and you can see both vessels are separated by the gate. But we can remove the gate, and it's really good. It's really good design because it's due to radiation protection. Because if we would like to change the core configuration and remove some fuel assemblies, you can remove it under the water.
3: Right.
2: And you can store, you can see there are the boxes, you can store in the handling vessel for a short time. And also, if you need to perform the inspection in the reactor vessel, you can, at first you can remove all components, mainly the fuel elements in the boxes in the second vessel, and then you can empty the vessel and make the inspection. And everything we are doing together with the students. Mm-hmm. We have a really very nice 1 week experiments, and during this experiment, they remove the fuel elements, and they make the inspection also with the supervisor. They start the assembly of the new core configuration. During this experiment, they measure everything and safely predict the critical state. The critical state it's important because it's state which you want to reach, because in the critical state the facility is stable. It means you don't need external neutron source because the fission process is self-sustaining.
3: Just one question, roughly, if it's possible to quantify, how many students have you got here in Prague? Oh,
2: it's not easy because, of course, I can calculate the number of our students. Let's say for our courses, we have approximately between 30-40 students per year our department. Mm-hmm. But also we provide the courses for other universities in Czech Republic, for Brno, for Pilsen, and we are part of the training program of Czech nuclear power plants. We prepare the new operators. They have here 1 week course. Also, we provide the courses for Slovak nuclear power plants for reactor physicists. Again, it's 1 week course, and usually for 1 week course, it's approximately 10, 12 people per one course. And we provide a lot of courses for foreigner universities. We have a lot of universities during the year, let's say 12, 15 1 week courses. And in each course, there are between 10, 15 students. If we calculate together, I think it's 200 students per year. They have some training or education at the reactor.
3: You can say 200 people, experts who are being prepared here.
2: And also we use the reactor for promo activities. We have the visitors from high schools, but also other people can come to the reactor.
3: Like I did. You mentioned your Slovak colleagues who are here right now. Yeah. I mean, are we talking about Jastrowska Bohunice or are they Jastrowska Bohunice is the nuclear power plant. Are there any plans for them? I mean, to broaden it or I don't know.
2: They have to plan to construct the new units. I think they signed some memorandum or some agreement with Westinghouse, and they want to build in Slovak Republic the new unit. It will be the Westinghouse.
3: Westinghouse technology.
2: Yeah, Westinghouse technology, exactly.
3: I'm sorry, it just came to my mind, even though we are here in Prague. But just one more question about the training. When you mentioned other universities, are we talking European universities, Central European universities, or Indian universities? I don't know.
2: different places. Yeah, because we have also some interns. Currently, we have from Singapore. Mm-hmm. People from Singapore, but usually and periodically we have the people from Finland, Aalto University from Stockholm, We have from United States, from Tennessee, the university in Tennessee.
3: The Tennessee Valley Authority, yeah, I suppose. Yeah.
2: From Texas Austin. Mm-hmm. We also organize the courses for, of course, for Slovak, from Europe, from others.
3: It's okay. You don't have to go into all the details, but from all over the place. Yeah.
2: For UK. For Defense Academy, for ENTEC, it's Association of different UK universities, Liverpool, Manchester, mm-hmm. and so on, and others. For UK, we offer a lot of training.
3: A lot of training and courses, yeah? A lot of capacity, basically.
2: Yeah, you give them
3: the capacity for training, do I understand that correctly?
2: Yeah, exactly.
3: So, back to where we are now. Yeah, so we came to this small room.
2: This is the control room.
3: Control room.
2: Of course, if you compare with the nuclear power plant, it's really small. But from this control room, here's sitting the operator, and the operator control the nuclear reactor. And the operator can see here two screens, and they are all important information. Currently, the reactor is shut down, of course. Mm-hmm. We are not now in the operation, but I think after 30 minutes, the operator will start the operation of the reactor. And you can see there is the information about the position of the control rods, reactor power, information about the power measurement system, independent. We have also independent power measurement system, and the operator can communicate with the reactor through the control computer, send some commands, touch the buttons, and safely reach the critical state. And when the operator reach the critical state, he can remove the external neutron source, and that's the important state, because in the critical state, the reactor is in self-sustained regime and self-sustained fission process.
3: Let me just mention that I had the honor to visit, well, not the control room in Temelin, but the simulator
2: where
3: they were training.
2: Yeah.
3: And it definitely is much...
2: Of course.
3: There are many more buttons.
2: Yeah, because there are also some panels from the technology and others, turbines and everything. Primary and secondary circuit. Of course, in our case, it's much more simple because, as I said, we don't need to remove by the pumps the heat. It's much more simple. Also, radiation monitoring system, because we have low power, it's much more simple. You can see this is our technological panel. It's really easy because there you have just information about the temperature, water level in different vessels, and some, you can see some switches or buttons to control the water management system.
0: That was Professor Jan Ratai, the head of the Department of Nuclear Reactors at the Czech Technical University, talking to Vít Bohanka. The full version of the interview will be published on Saturday on ČechCast, our podcast in English about all things Czech. That report brings us to the end of our broadcast. I'm Anna Marie Regner, saying thanks for listening and goodbye.

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1: Hello and welcome. I'm Anna-Marie Regner and you're listening to Czechia in 30 Minutes. Coming up on today's program, new steel stage and fan zone to open at Colors of Ostrava Festival. Oldest known beech tree in Czechia found by chance in Beskydy Mountains. At the Czech Technical University in Prague, students can now train on two nuclear fission reactors. All that coming up later, but first here are today's top headlines brought to you by Romana Grajcerová.
0: News.
2: Concrete results and firm commitments from NATO's European allies will help ease US President Donald Trump's frustration with the alliance, Czech President Petr Pavel told the Wall Street Journal. According to Pavel, the White House chief is growing impatient with allies who offer plenty of promises but little action. Ahead of Wednesday's NATO summit in Ankara, Trump sharply criticized the alliance, arguing that the United States contributes a disproportionately large share of its resources. I believe what makes Donald Trump impatient is hearing a lot of words without seeing any action. Once he sees that things are genuinely changing and that there are concrete results and concrete commitments, his concerns will ease somewhat, Pavel told the Wall Street Journal. According to the newspaper, Europe and Canada hope to reassure the US president by demonstrating renewed determination to make NATO more combat ready and more lethal. Some European officials, however, are less optimistic than Pavel about the chances of satisfying Trump. The NATO summit in Ankara fulfilled its main purpose by reaffirming the unity of the allies, their commitment to collective defense, and continued support for Ukraine, analysts told the Czech news agency. They also highlighted the ongoing strengthening of European defense capabilities as an important outcome of the meeting. According to Vlastislav Bříza from the Faculty of Social Science at Charles University, one of the summit's most significant results was the unanimous reaffirmation of the commitment to collective defense under Article 5 of the North Atlantic Treaty. Pavel Havlíček from the Association for International Affairs said the summit was a positive outcome both for the Czech Republic and for the alliance as a whole, as it did not bring any major disruption despite some of Trump's statements. Opposition parties have given a critical assessment of the first 6 months of Andrej Babiš's government. They accused the cabinet of creating chaos, failing to deliver on its campaign promises, and interfering with the functioning of the state, though they differ in the issues they emphasize. The Civic Democratic Party, or ODS, has mainly criticized the government's efforts to abolish television and radio license fees, the easing of fiscal responsibility rules, and some of its legislative proposals. The mayors and independents, or STAN, accused the government of attacking democratic institutions, pursuing problematic security policies, and contributing to an atmosphere of fear in society. The pirates have focused their criticism primarily on the government's approach to housing, public administration, and support for families. Representatives of the parties told journalists about their views today in the Chamber of Deputies. The unemployment rate in Czechia remained unchanged at 4.8% in June, the same level as in May. The stable figure was supported by ongoing seasonal work and the gradual recovery of the economy. According to Raiffeisen Bank analyst Tereza Krček, the rate is likely to decline only gradually because the labor market is undergoing structural changes. Companies are increasingly looking for workers with specialized skills but struggle to find suitable candidates, while job seekers often cannot retain for these positions quickly enough. Around 75,000 pairs of shoes, clothing, items and accessories from the Vasky and Botas brands were stored in the warehouse of Zlín-based footwear company Vasky in the former Baťa industrial complex in the center of Zlín, where a fire broke out this morning. The goods had a retail value estimated at 150 to 180 million Czech crowns. The warehouse was the company's only central storage facility. A major fire has been burning since this morning. Firefighters declared a special alarm level, the highest of the country's four emergency alert levels, late this morning, a status reserved for extraordinary incidents. According to emergency medical services, no injuries have been reported so far. And now let's look at the weather. Tomorrow we expect clear to partly cloudy skies with temporarily cloudy conditions in the northeastern half of the country and a slight chance of isolated showers. Highs will range

0: In Ostrava, in the eastern part of the Czech Republic, the industrial complex is a European cultural heritage site with 16 stages scattered among imposing old blast furnaces, gas holders, and historic steel structures. This year, the popular festival is offering visitors a brand new space, a miniature steel city created by artist David Žila, using products and recycled industrial materials supplied by the Třinec Iron and Steelworks. Jaroslav Stebel of the said company, which co-sponsors the festival, says the company is proud to be associated with the event.
1: We selected two rolled steel tram rails for the entrance installation. We were inspired by a photograph of workers standing on a beam, so we wanted to incorporate one of our own products into the festival's photo spot.
0: After consulting with the artist, the company supplied a range of materials for the new stage, highlighting its own production.
1: The steel stage will be made from our steel wire products, which account for around 40% of our production. The wires will be illuminated in different ways and will form the central visual element of the stage.
0: Steel Town gradually took shape in David Žila's workshop. Among sculptures made from chains, gears and pipes stands a large drum kit built from industrial barrels. There will be several different drum sets for five drummers to play, and there is also a bar welded entirely from Třinec steel. Žila says the diversity of the components will make the new stage and fan zone truly unique.
1: They supplied us with leaf springs, chains, large nuts, pipes and many other materials. Everything comes from the steelworks, complemented by smaller metal fragments.
0: One of the main landmarks of Steel Town will be a large illuminated dome.
1: It will have two towers, one 4 meters high, the other five. It will have windows and the whole structure will be lit from within, so it should also work as one giant lamp.
0: The steel stage will mainly host alternative and more intimate performances, including Dutch sister duo Sarah Julia. This year's Colors of Ostrava Festival takes place from the 15th to the 18th of July and will feature 110 artists from 33 countries. One of the biggest highlights will be the festival's opening performance by 21 pilots. Headliners include Teddy Swims, Lord and Moby, who last performed in Czechia 17 years ago.
2: Daniela Lazarová reporting. The oldest known beech tree in Czechia has been identified in the Beskydy Mountains near the country's border with Slovakia. Researchers have determined the tree to be 492 years old, meaning it must have taken root in the early 16th century. Ruth Franková has more.
1: The tree was discovered near the village of Velké Karlovice by a team from the Research Institute for Landscape and Ornamental Gardening. The find came as a surprise, as the scientists had been carrying out an entirely different study, explains the head of the research team, forest ecologist Pavel Šamonil.
2: We were studying how individual trees help stabilize slopes and prevent soil erosion. We selected this tree simply because it seemed like a suitable candidate. And when we took a core sample to determine its age, we discovered, completely by chance, that it was almost 500 years old.
1: The beech is an impressive sight and its size suggests it was unusually old. But size alone can't reveal a tree's true age. To determine exactly how old it was, the researchers extracted a small core sample from its trunk using a special drill. Mr. Šamonil explains how the process works.
2: We use a very thin hollow drill, which we bore into the trunk all the way to the center. It cuts out a narrow core containing the tree rings. We remove the sample, sand it, smooth it, and analyze each annual ring. Since the tree produces one ring every year, we simply count them to determine its age.
3: a zjistíme, že je takhle starý.
1: According to Mr. Chamonix, the procedure causes only

0: minimal damage, and the team treated the tree afterwards to help it heal. Because the sample reached the center of the trunk, they were able to determine its age with a high degree of accuracy. After checking the results twice, the team concluded that the beech is 492 years old, 21 years older than the previous Czech record holder discovered in the Ore Mountains in 2024. The tree has survived the Habsburg monarchy, two world wars, and centuries of change in the surrounding forests. So what does it take for a beech tree to reach such an exceptional age? Pavel Šamonil says the answer lies in the way it spent its early years.
1: Ale zároveň z naší zkušenosti, kterou máme,
2: from our experience in primeval forest reserves, we've learned that for a tree to reach a truly exceptional age, it often has to spend perhaps 200 years growing in the shade beneath much larger trees. Only later does it reach the forest canopy, where sunlight finally reaches it. If a tree reaches the canopy too early, it has to withstand storms and other extreme weather, making it much more likely to be damaged.
0: But for Pavel Šamonil, the discovery is about much more than setting a new age record. Ancient beeches, he says, are a vital link between today's forests and the original woodland that once covered much of the country.
1: Staré stromy, veterán trees, taky se někdy označují.
2: Ancient trees are a living link with the original primeval forests. They provide habitat for unique organisms throughout their lives, and even after they die, they become ecosystems in their own right. Trees like this have stood in one place for nearly 500 years, supporting life in ways that simply doesn't happen in managed forests.
0: With a bit of luck, the ancient beech will still be standing in 8 years' time when it reaches its 500th birthday.
2: Thank you, Ruth Franková, for that story. Before moving on to our main feature, we have an exciting announcement. Radio Prague International is celebrating its 90th birthday on August 31st. In the run-up to the anniversary, we look back at the history of Czech Radio's international service. This Saturday, June 11th, we are launching the first of our 8-part series focusing on the station's early years. Don't miss it! Czechia has long punched above its weight in nuclear science and engineering. At the Czech Technical University in Prague, students can train on 2 university fission reactors, something few universities in the world can offer. Professor Jan Rataj, the head of the Department of Nuclear Reactors, showed Vít Pohanka around this remarkable facility.
3: We are Czech Technical University, Department of Nuclear Reactors, and we are operator of the training reactors. Our department is focused mainly on the education and training in the field of nuclear reactors, nuclear engineering and others. And currently we are in the reactor building because we operate not only one but 2 nuclear facilities.
4: Before we go on, and we will have the time to describe what facilities you have here, how did Jan Rataj become head of the nuclear reactor department?
3: It's a long story because I'm originally from a small town, Nad Vltavou, maybe you know. It's really close to a nuclear power plant, Temelín. And when I finished my high school, I decided to continue in the study at the university in nuclear engineering. And I decided to study Faculty of Nuclear Sciences and Physical Engineering at Czech Technical University. And my choice was Department of Nuclear Reactors. And I started at the department as a student, and I used during my study this nice facility, and I stayed here.
4: This is for audio, this is for podcast. So if you were to describe, what have we got here?
3: Maybe we can go close.
4: Yeah, let's walk around, yeah, definitely.
3: I would like to show you exactly. This is, we can say this is old one reactor, because as I said, we have 2 nuclear reactors, 2 nuclear facilities. This is old one. The old one, it means the construction started in 1985. And for the first time, we reached the criticality in 1990. on December 3rd. It's nice because it was just one day after the Fermi first nuclear reactors and first fusion, sustainable fusion.
4: The anniversary.
3: Yeah.
4: When was that? Just which year day. Was it?
3: It was 1942.
4: Yeah.
3: But, yeah, just one day.
4: Just one day.
3: And few years, of course, after. And since 1990, this facility is in operation. And what is really nice that the design, it's Czech design, because it was designed by Škoda Nuclear Machinery, and design was made exactly for the education and training purposes, to prepare the future experts for the Czech nuclear program or generally Czechoslovakian nuclear program.
4: You know, when you mentioned that, when they started, you know, thinking about this in 1985, still under communism, but already by then we had Dukovany was already operational.
3: I think Dukovany, the first unit was already in operation in 1985.
4: So I'm just wondering, if you need that for training of experts, where did the Czechs train? In the Soviet Union, or where did they go?
3: Yeah, very often they have been in Soviet Union, in research institute, everywhere. And at that time, we had already the research reactors in a research institute in Rzeszów.
4: In Rzeszów,
3: but
4: right.
3: In Rzeszów, the power of reactor was higher. Mm-hmm. It means it was several megawatts. And this type of the reactor is more suitable for the research. For the education and training, it's better if you have lower reactor
4: lower
3: power.
4: Level.
3: Lower reactor power. Because In this type of the reactor, the students can make, we say, hands-on training. They can manipulate with fuel elements, they can manipulate with the samples.
4: I was just going to ask you, what exactly are they training here for? If you were to explain that to a layperson like me, who studied English and and Czech language and literature, what exactly are they doing here?
3: Yeah. If you take the students, usually during the courses, they get a lot of theoretical lectures about the reactor physics, reactor behavior, it means reactor dynamics, reactor kinetics. And by this facility, we would like to show you practically the theory.
4: They can touch
3: physics. They can do neutron detection, set up the neutron detection systems. They can measure reactivity. They can predict the critical state of the reactor, how to safely achieve the critical state, everything. They can try to design the nuclear configuration. Mm-hmm. And during the experiment, they can assemble the new core configuration, how to do it, how to measure during the assembling of the core configuration and everything. Let's say they can test everything. And also they can control the reactor. Mm-hmm. They can operate. It's
4: really
3: also unique. It's
4: kind
3: unique.
4: Of knobs and the, I don't know, buttons. I mean,
3: You will see inside. There are several buttons. Yeah.
4: But before we go there, so what have we got here?
3: Yeah,
4: these
3: okay, I show you.
4: Two hose.
3: We are one reactor. It's we call it's zero power facility. Zero power. It means that the power of the reactor is really, really low. In our case, it's 100 watts, nominally the maximum. Power is 500 watts. And if you take that the reactor vessel, the volume of the reactor vessel is 70 cubic meters. And if you have 500 watts in 17 cubic meters, is nothing. Mm-hmm. It means we don't need to cool the reactor core, we don't produce heat, we don't produce the electricity, nothing. You can use it mainly for the education because you can measure the physics. It means mm-hmm. you can measure the neutrons, you can see how behave the reactor, you can see everything, but it's not possible to produce the heat.
4: Electric power, you cannot
3: power.
4: Switch it and start a
3: light bulb. It means it's exactly for the training mm-hmm. and education, and on some level, with respect to the power, you can do some research, but the design is exactly for the training and education. This is the reactor vessel, and the design is unique because we have also the second vessel, it's handling vessel, and you can see both vessels are separated by the gate, but we can remove the gate, and it's really good, it's really good design because it's due to radiation protection, because if we would like to change the core configuration and remove some fuel assemblies, you can remove it under the water.
4: Right.
3: And you can store, you can see there are the boxes, you can store in the handling vessel for a short time. And also, if you need to perform the inspection in the reactor vessel, you can, at first you can remove all components, mainly the fuel elements in the boxes in the second vessel, and then you can empty the vessel and make the inspection. And everything we are doing together with the students. We have a really very nice 1 week experiments, and during this experiment they remove the fuel elements, and they make the inspection also with the supervisor. They start the assembling of the new core configuration. During this experiment, they measure everything and safely predict the critical state. The critical state, it's important because it's the state which you want to reach, because in the critical state, the facility is stable. It means you don't need external neutron source because the fission process is self-sustaining.
4: Just one question, roughly, if it's possible to quantify, how many students have you got here in Prague?
3: It's not easy because, of course, I can calculate the number of our students. Let's say for our cruises, we have approximately between 30-40 students per year from our department. But also we provide the courses for other universities in Czech Republic, for Brno, for Pilsen, and we are part of the training program of Czech nuclear power plants. We prepare the new operators. They have here 1 week course. Also, we provide the courses for Slovak nuclear power plants for reactor physicists. Again, it's 1 week course, and usually for 1 week course, it's approximately 10, 12 people per one course. And we provide a lot of courses for foreigner universities. We have a lot of universities during the year, let's say 12, 15 1 week courses. And each, in each course, there are between 10, 15 students. If we calculate together, I think it's 200 students per year. They have some training or education at the reactor.
4: You can say 200 people, I mean experts who are being prepared here.
3: And also we use the reactor for promo activities. We have the visitors from high schools, but also other people can come to the reactor.
4: Like I did. You mentioned your Slovak colleagues who are here right now. I mean, are we talking about Jastrowska Bohunice or are they from the university? Jastrowska Bohunice is the nuclear power plant. Are there any plans for them? I mean, to broaden it or I don't know.
3: They have to plan to construct the new new units. I think they signed some memorandum or some agreement with Westinghouse, and they want to build in Slovak Republic the new unit. It will be the Westinghouse.
4: Westinghouse technology.
3: Technology, exactly.
4: I'm sorry, it just came to my mind, even though we are here in Prague. But just one more question about the training. When you mentioned other universities, are we talking European universities, Central European universities, or Indian universities? I don't know.
3: Different places. Yeah, because we have also some interns. Currently, we have from Singapore. People from Singapore, but usually and periodically we have the people from Finland, Aalto University from Stockholm. We have from United States, from Tennessee University in Tennessee.
4: The Tennessee Valley Authority, I suppose. Yeah.
3: From Texas Austin. We also organize the courses for, of course, for Slovak, from Europe, from others.
4: It's okay, you don't have to go into all the details, but from all over the place,
3: For UK. For Defense Academy, for ENTEC, it's Association of different UK universities, Liverpool, Manchester, and so on, and others. For UK, we offer a lot of
4: a lot of training and courses. Yeah, a lot of capacity. Basically,
3: Give them
4: the capacity for training. Do I understand that correctly?
3: Yeah, exactly.
4: So, back to where we are now. Yeah, so we came to this small room.
3: This is the control room.
4: Control room.
3: Of course. If you compare with the nuclear power plant, it's really small. But from this control room, here's sitting the operator, and the operator control the nuclear reactor, and the operator. Operator can see here two screens, and they are all important information. Currently, the reactor is shut down, of course. Mm-hmm. We are not now in the operation, but I think after 30 minutes, the operator will start the operation of the reactor. And you can see there is the information about the position of the control rods, reactor power, information about the power measurement system, independent. We have also independent power measurement system, and the operator can communicate with the reactor through the control computer, send some commands, touch the buttons, and safely reach the critical state. And when the operator reach the critical state, he can remove the external neutron source, and that. That's the important state, because in the critical state, the reactor is in self-sustained regime and self-sustained fission process.
4: Let me just mention that I had the honor to visit, well, not the control room in Temelin, but the simulator
3: where
4: they were training.
3: Yeah.
4: And it definitely is much...
3: Of course.
4: There are many more buttons.
3: Yeah, because there are also some panels from the technology and others, turbines and everything, primary and secondary circuit. Of course, in our case, it's much more simple because, as I said, we don't need to remove by the pumps the heat. It's much more simple. Also, radiation monitoring system, because we have low power, it's much more simple. You can see this is our technological panel. It's really easy because there you have just information about the temperature, water level in different vessels, and some, you can see some switches or buttons to control the water management system.
2: That was Professor Jan Narataj, the head of the Department of Nuclear Reactors at the Czech Technical University, talking to Vít Bohanka. The full version of the interview will be published on Saturday on ČechCast, our podcast in English about all things Czech. That report brings us to the end of our broadcast. I'm Anna Marie Regner, saying thanks for listening and goodbye.

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1: And welcome. I'm Anna Marie Regner, and you're listening to Czechia in 30 Minutes. Coming up on today's program, new steel stage and fan zone to open at Colors of Ostrava Festival. Oldest known beech tree in Czechia found by chance in Beskydy Mountains. At the Czech Technical University in Prague, students can now train on two nuclear fission reactors. All that coming up later, but first, here are today's top headlines brought to you by Romana Grajcerová.
0: News.
2: Concrete results and firm commitments from NATO's European allies will help ease US President Donald Trump's frustration with the alliance, Czech President Petr Pavel told the Wall Street Journal. According to Pavel, the White House chief is growing impatient with allies who offer plenty of promises but little action. Ahead of Wednesday's NATO summit in Ankara, Trump sharply criticized the alliance, arguing that the United States contributes a disproportionately large share of its resources. I believe what makes Donald Trump impatient is hearing a lot of words without seeing any action. Once he sees that things are genuinely changing and that there are concrete results and concrete commitments, his concerns will ease somewhat, Pavel told the Wall Street Journal. According to the newspaper, Europe and Canada hope to reassure the US president by demonstrating renewed determination to make NATO more combat ready and more lethal. Some European officials, however, are less optimistic than Pavel about the chances of satisfying Trump. The NATO summit in Ankara fulfilled its main purpose by reaffirming the unity of the allies, their commitment to collective defense, and continued support for Ukraine, analysts told the Czech news agency. They also highlighted the ongoing strengthening of European defense capabilities as an important outcome of the meeting. According to Vlastislav Bříza from the Faculty of Social Science at Charles University, one of the summit's most significant results was the unanimous reaffirmation of the commitment to collective defense under Article 5 of the North Atlantic Treaty. Pavel Havlíček from the Association for International Affairs said the summit was a positive outcome both for the Czech Republic and for the alliance as a whole, as it did not bring any major disruption despite some of Trump's statements. Opposition parties have given a critical assessment of the first 6 months of Andrej Babiš's government. They accuse the cabinet of creating chaos, failing to deliver on its campaign promises, and interfering with the functioning of the state, though they differ in the issues they emphasize. The Civic Democratic Party, or ODS, has mainly criticized the government's efforts to abolish television and radio license fees, the easing of fiscal responsibility rules, and some of its legislative proposals. The mayors and independents, or STAN, accuse the government of attacking democratic institutions, pursuing problematic security policies, and contributing to an atmosphere of fear in society. The pirates have focused their criticism primarily on the government's approach to housing, public administration, and support for families. Representatives of the parties told journalists about their views today in the Chamber of Deputies. The unemployment rate in Czechia remained unchanged at 4.8% in June, the same level as in May. The stable figure was supported by ongoing seasonal work and the gradual recovery of the economy. According to Raiffeisen Bank analyst Tereza Krček, the rate is likely to decline only gradually because the labor market is undergoing structural changes. Companies are increasingly looking for workers with specialized skills but struggle to find suitable candidates. While job seekers often cannot retain for these positions quickly enough. Around 75,000 pairs of shoes, clothing, items, and accessories from the Vasky and Botas brands were stored in the warehouse of Zlín-based footwear company Vasky in the former Baťa industrial complex in the center of Zlín, where a fire broke out this morning. The goods had a retail value estimated at 150 to 180 million Czech crowns. The warehouse was the company's only central storage facility. A major fire has been burning since this morning. Firefighters declared a special alarm level, the highest of the country's four emergency alert levels. Late this morning, a status reserved for extraordinary incidents. According to emergency medical services, no injuries have been reported so far. And now let's look at the weather. Tomorrow we expect clear to partly cloudy skies with temporarily cloudy conditions in the northeastern half of the country and a slight chance of isolated showers. Highs will range between 24 degrees Celsius and 29 degrees Celsius, reaching around 23 degrees Celsius in the north.
1: Visitors to this year's Colors of Ostrava Festival, due to open next week, will be able to explore a brand new venue. Alongside the more laid-back steel stage, organizers are also introducing a new fanzo called Steel Town. Daniela Lazarova has the details.
3: One of the country's most popular music festivals, Colors of Ostrava, takes place at the Dolny Vitkovice ground, a spectacular former ironworks area in Ostrava in the eastern part of the Czech Republic. The industrial complex is a European cultural heritage site with 16 stages scattered among imposing old blast furnaces, gas holders and historic steel structures. This year, the popular festival is offering visitors a brand new space, a miniature steel city created by artist David Žila, using products and recycled industrial materials supplied by the Třinec Iron and Steel Works. Jaroslav Stebel of the said company, which co-sponsors

0: direction. The wires will be illuminated in different ways and will form the central visual element of the stage.
1: Steel Town gradually took shape in David Gila's workshop. Among sculptures made from chains, gears and pipes stands a large drum kit built from industrial barrels. There will be several different drum sets for 5 drummers to play, and there is also a bar welded entirely from Trinet steel. Gila says the diversity of the components will make the new stage and fan zone truly unique.
0: They supplied us with leaf springs, chains, large nuts, pipes and many other materials. Everything comes from the steelworks, complemented by smaller metal fragments.
1: One of the main landmarks of Steel Town will be a large illuminated dome.
0: It will have 2 towers, one 4 meters high, the other 5. It will have windows and the whole structure will be lit from within, so it should also work as one giant lamp.
1: The steel stage will mainly host alternative and more intimate performances, including Dutch sister duo Sarah Julia. This year's Colors of Austria Festival takes place from the 15th to the 18th of July and will feature 110 artists from 33 countries. One of the biggest highlights will be the festival's opening performance by 21 pilots. Headliners include Teddy Swims, Lord and Moby, who last performed in Czechia 17 years ago.
2: Daniela Lazarová reporting. The oldest known beech tree in Czechia has been identified in the Beskydy Mountains near the country's border with Slovakia. Researchers have determined the tree to be 492 years old, meaning it must have taken root in the early 16th century. Ruth Franková has more.
0: The tree was discovered near the village of Velké Karlovice by a team from the Research Institute for Landscape and Ornamental Gardening. The find came as a surprise, as the scientists had been carrying out an entirely different study, explains the head of the research team, forest ecologist Pavel Šamonil.
2: We were studying how individual trees help stabilize slopes and prevent soil erosion. We selected this tree simply because it seemed like a suitable candidate. And when we took a core sample to determine its age, we discovered, completely by chance, that it was almost 500 years old.
0: The beech is an impressive sight and its size suggests it was unusually old. But size alone can't reveal a tree's true age. To determine exactly how old it was, the researchers extracted a small core sample from its trunk using a special drill. Mr. Šamonil explains how the process works.
2: We use a very thin hollow drill, which we bore into the trunk all the way to the center. It cuts out a narrow core containing the tree rings. We remove the sample, sand it, smooth it, and analyze each annual ring. Since the tree produces one ring every year, we simply count them to determine its age.
0: According to Mr. Šamonil, the procedure causes only minimal damage and the team treated the tree afterwards to help it heal. Because the sample reached the center of the trunk, they were able to determine its age with a high degree of accuracy. After checking the results twice, the team concluded that the beech is 492 years old, 21 years older than the previous Czech record holder discovered in the Ore Mountains in 2024. The tree has survived the Habsburg monarchy, 2 world wars and centuries of change in the surrounding forests. So what does it take for a beech tree to reach such an exceptional age? Pavel Šamonil says the answer lies in the way it spent its early years.
2: From our experience in primeval forest reserves, we've learned that for a tree to reach a truly exceptional age, it often has to spend perhaps 200 years growing in the shade beneath much larger trees. Only later does it reach the forest canopy, where sunlight finally reaches it. If a tree reaches the canopy too early, it has to withstand storms and other extreme weather, making it much more likely to be damaged.

0: but for Pavel Chamonix, the discovery is about much more than setting a new age record. Ancient beeches, he says, are a vital link between today's forests and the original woodland that once covered much of the country.
1: Staré stromy, veterán trees, taky se někdy označují.
2: Ancient trees are a living link with the original primeval forests. They provide habitat for unique organisms throughout their lives, and even after they die, they become ecosystems in their own right. Trees like this have stood in one place for nearly 500 years, supporting life in ways that simply doesn't happen in managed forests.
0: With a bit of luck, the ancient beech will still be standing in 8 years' time when it reaches its 500th birthday.
2: Thank you, Ruth Franková, for that story. Before moving on to our main feature, we have an exciting announcement. Radio Prague International is celebrating its 90th birthday on August 31st. In the run-up to the anniversary, we look back at the history of Czech Radio's international service. This Saturday, June 11th, we are launching the first of our 8-part series focusing on the station's early years. Don't miss it! Czechia has long punched above its weight in nuclear science and engineering. At the Czech Technical University in Prague, students can train on 2 university fission reactors, something few universities in the world can offer. Professor Jan Rataj, the head of the Department of Nuclear Reactors, showed Vít Pohanka around this remarkable facility.
3: We are Czech Technical University, Department of Nuclear Reactors, and we are operator of the training reactors. Our department is focused mainly on the education and training in the field of nuclear reactors, nuclear engineering and others. And currently, we are in the reactor building because we operate not only one, but 2 nuclear facilities.
4: Before we go on, and we will have the time to describe what facilities you have here, how did Jan Rataj become head of the nuclear reactor department?
3: It's a long story because I'm originally from a small town, Týn nad Vltavou, maybe you know. It's really close to a nuclear power plant, Temelín. And when I finished my high school, I decided to continue in the study at the university in nuclear engineering. And I decided to study Faculty of Nuclear Sciences and Physical Engineering at Czech Technical University. And my choice was Department of Nuclear Reactors. And I started at the department as a student, and I used during my study this nice facility, and I stayed here.
4: This is for audio, this is for podcast. So if you were to describe, what have we got here?
3: Maybe we can go close.
4: Yeah, let's walk
3: it's
4: around.
3: Much
4: yeah, definitely.
3: I would like to show you exactly. This is, we can say this is old one reactor, because as I said, we have 2 nuclear reactors, 2 nuclear facilities. This is old one. The old one, it means the construction started in 1985. And for the first time, we reached the criticality in 1990, on December 3rd. It's nice because it was just one day after the Fermi first nuclear reactors and first fusion, sustainable fusion.
4: The anniversary of
3: yeah,
4: that,
3: yeah.
4: When was that? Just which year day. Was it?
3: It was 1942.
4: Yeah.
3: But we are just one day.
4: Just one day.
3: And few years, of course, after. And since 1990, this facility is in operation. And what is really nice that the design, it's Czech design, because it was designed by Škoda Nuclear Machinery, and design was made exactly for the education and training purposes, to prepare the future experts for the Czech nuclear program or originally Czechoslovakian nuclear program.
4: You know, when you mentioned that, when they started, you know, thinking about this in 1985, still under communism, but already by then we had Dukovany was already operational.
3: Yeah, yeah. I think Dukovany, the first unit was already in operation in 1985.
4: So I'm just wondering, if you need that for training of experts, where did the Czechs train? In the Soviet Union, or where did they go?
3: Yeah, yeah. Very often they have been in Soviet Union, in research institute, everywhere. And at that time we had already the research reactors in a research institute in Rzeszów.
4: In Rzeszów,
3: but
4: right.
3: In Rzeszów the power of reactor was higher. Mm-hmm. It means it was several megawatts, and this type of the reactor is more suitable for the research. For the education and training, it's better if you have lower reactor power. Lower reactor power, because in this type of the reactor, the students can make hands-on training. They can manipulate with fuel elements. They can manipulate with the samples.
4: I was just going to ask you, what exactly are they training here for? If you were to explain that to a layperson like me, who studied English and Czech language and literature, what exactly are they doing here?
3: Yeah. If you take the students, usually during the courses, they get a lot of theoretical lectures about the reactor physics, reactor behavior, it means reactor dynamics, reactor kinetics. And by this facility, we would like to show you practically the theory.
4: They can touch
3: physics. They can do neutron detection, set up the neutron detection systems. They can measure reactivity. They can predict the critical state of the reactor, how to safely achieve the critical state, everything. They can try to design the new core configuration. Mm-hmm. And during the experiment, they can assemble the new core configuration, how to do it, how to measure during the assembling of the core configuration and everything. Let's say they can test everything. And also they can control the reactor. Mm-hmm. They can operate. It's
4: really
3: also unique. It's
4: kind
3: unique.
4: Of knobs and the, I don't know, buttons. I mean,
3: You will see inside.
4: Will see
3: yeah, there are several buttons.
4: But before we go there, so what have we got here?
3: Yeah, okay, I show you.
4: Two hose.
3: VR1 reactor is we call it zero power facility. Zero power. It means that the power of the reactor is really, really low. In our case, it's 100 watts, nominally the maximum. Power is 500 watts. And if you take that the reactor vessel, the volume of the reactor vessel is 70 cubic meters. And if you have 500 watts in 17 cubic meters, it's nothing. Mm-hmm. It means we don't need to cool the reactor core, we don't produce heat, we don't produce the electricity, nothing. You can use it mainly for the education because you can measure the physics. It means you can measure the neutrons, you can see how behave the reactor, you can see everything, but it's not possible to produce the
4: electric
3: heat.
4: Power. You cannot power. Switch it and start the
3: light bulb. It means it's exactly for the training and education, and on some level, with respect to the power, you can do some research, but the design is exactly for the training and education. This is the reactor vessel. Mm-hmm. And the design is unique because we have also the second vessel. It's handling vessel. And you can see both vessels are separated by the gate, but we can remove the gate. Mm-hmm. And it's really good. It's really good design because it's due to radiation protection. Because if we would like to change the core configuration and remove some fuel assemblies, you can remove it under the water.
4: Right.
3: And you can store, you can see there are the boxes, so you can store in the handling vessel for a short time. And also, if you need to perform the inspection in the reactor vessel, you can, at first you can remove all components, mainly the fuel elements in the boxes in the second vessel, and then you can empty the vessel and make the inspection. And everything we are doing together with the students. Mm-hmm. We have a really very nice 1 week experiments, and during this experiment, they remove the fuel elements, and they make the inspection also with the supervisor. They start the assembling of the new core configuration. During this experiment, they measure everything and safely predict the critical state. The critical state it's important because it's state which you want to reach, because in the critical state the facility is stable. It means you don't need external neutron source because the fission process is self-sustaining.
4: Just one question, roughly, if it's possible to quantify, how many students have you got here in Prague?
3: It's not easy because Of course, I can calculate the number of our students. Let's say for our courses, we have approximately between 30-40 students per year from our department. Mm-hmm. But also, we provide the courses for other universities in Czech Republic, for Brno, for Pilsen. And we are part of the training program of Czech nuclear power plants. We prepare the new operators. They have here 1 week course. Also, we provide the courses for Slovak nuclear power plants for a reactor physicist. Again, it's 1 week course. And usually for 1 week course, it's approximately 10, 12 people per one course. And we provide a lot of courses for foreign universities. We have a lot of universities during the year, let's say 12, 15 one-week courses. And each in each course, there are between 10, 15 students. If we calculate together, I think it's 200 students per year. They have some training or education at the reactor.
4: You can say 200 people, I mean experts who are being prepared here.
3: And also we use the reactor for promo activities. We have the visitors from high schools, but also other people can come to the
4: reactor. Like I did. You mentioned your Slovak colleagues who are here right now. I mean, are we talking about Jastrowska Bohunice or are they from the university? Jastrowska Bohunice is the nuclear power plant. Are there any plans for them? I mean, to broaden it or? I don't know.
3: They have to plan to construct the new units. I think they signed some memorandum or some agreement with Westinghouse, and they want to build in Slovak Republic the new unit. It will be the Westinghouse.
4: Westinghouse technology.
3: Yeah, Westinghouse technology, exactly.
4: I'm sorry, it just came to my mind, even though we are here in Prague. But just one more question about the training. When you mentioned other universities, are we talking European universities, Central European universities, or Indian universities? I don't know.
3: Different places. Yeah, because we have also some interns. Currently, we have from Singapore. People from Singapore, but usually and periodically we have the people from Finland, Aalto University from Stockholm. We have from United States, from Tennessee, the university in Tennessee.
4: The Tennessee Valley Authority, I suppose.
3: From Texas Austin. We also organize the courses for Slovak, from Europe, from others.
4: It's okay. You don't have to go into all the details, but from all over the place,
3: From UK. For Defense Academy, for ENTEC, it's Association of different UK universities, Liverpool, Manchester, and so on, and others. For UK, we offer a lot of training.
4: A lot of training and courses, a lot of capacity, basically. Give them the capacity for training. I understand that correctly?
3: Exactly.
4: So, back to where we are now. So we came to this small room.
3: This is the control room.
4: Control room.
3: Of course, if you compare with the nuclear power plant, it's really small. But from this control room, here's sitting the operator, and the operator control the nuclear reactor. And the operator can see here two screens, and they are all important information. Currently, the reactor is shut down, of course. We are not now in the operation, but I think after 30 minutes, the operator will start the operation of the reactor. And you can see there is the information about the position of the control rods, reactor power, information about the power measurement system, independent. We have also independent power measurement system, and the operator can communicate with the reactor through the control computer, send some commands, touch the buttons, and safely reach the critical state. And when the operator reach the critical state, he can remove the external neutron source, and that's the important state, because in the critical state, the reactor is in self-sustained regime and self-sustained fission process.
4: Let me just mention that I had the honor to visit, well, not the control room in Temelin, but the simulator they were training.
5: Yeah.
4: And it definitely is much.
5: Of course.
4: There are many more buttons.
5: Yeah, because there are also some panels from the technology and others, turbines and everything, primary and secondary circuit. Of course, in our case, it's much more simple because, as I said, we don't need to remove by the pumps the heat. It's much more simple. Also, radiation monitoring system, because we have low power, it's much more simple. You can see this is our technological panel. It's really easy because there you have just information about the temperature, water level in different vessels, and some, you can see some switches or buttons to control the water management system.
2: That was Professor Jan Narataj, the head of the Department of Nuclear Reactors at the Czech Technical University, talking to Vít Bohunka. The full version of the interview will be published on Saturday on ČechCast, our podcast in English about all things Czech. That report brings us to the end of our broadcast. I'm Anna Marie Regner, saying thanks for listening and goodbye.

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1: Hello and welcome. I'm Anna-Marie Regner and you're listening to Czechia in 30 minutes. Coming up on today's program, new steel stage and fan zone to open at Colors of Ostrava Festival. Oldest known beech tree in Czechia found by chance in Beskydy Mountains. At the Czech Technical University in Prague, students can now train on two nuclear fission reactors. All that coming up later, but first here are today's top headlines brought to you by Romana Grajcerová.
0: News.
2: Concrete results and firm commitments from NATO's European allies will help ease US President Donald Trump's frustration with the alliance, Czech President Petr Pavel told the Wall Street Journal. According to Pavel, the White House chief is growing impatient with allies who offer plenty of promises but little action. Ahead of Wednesday's NATO summit in Ankara, Trump sharply criticized the alliance, arguing that the United States contributes a disproportionately large share of its resources. I believe what makes Donald Trump impatient is hearing a lot of words without seeing any action. Once he sees that things are genuinely changing and that there are concrete results and concrete commitments, his concerns will ease somewhat, Pavel told the Wall Street Journal. According to the newspaper, Europe and Canada hope to reassure the US president by demonstrating renewed determination to make NATO more combat ready and more lethal. Some European officials, however, are less optimistic than Pavel about the chances of satisfying Trump. The NATO summit in Ankara fulfilled its main purpose by reaffirming the unity of the allies, their commitment to collective defense, and continued support for Ukraine, analysts told the Czech news agency. They also highlighted the ongoing strengthening of European defense capabilities as an important outcome of the meeting. According to Vlastislav Bříza from the Faculty of Social Science at Charles University, one of the summit's most significant results was the unanimous reaffirmation of the commitment to collective defense under Article 5 of the North Atlantic Treaty. Pavel Havlíček from the Association for International Affairs said the summit was a positive outcome both for the Czech Republic and for the alliance as a whole, as it did not bring any major disruption despite some of Trump's statements. Opposition parties have given a critical assessment of the first 6 months of Andrej Babiš's government. They accuse the cabinet of creating chaos, failing to deliver on its campaign promises, and interfering with the functioning of the state, though they differ in the issues they emphasize. The Civic Democratic Party, or ODS, has mainly criticized the government's efforts to abolish television and radio license fees, the easing of fiscal responsibility rules, and some of its legislative proposals. The mayors and independents, or STAN, accused the government of attacking democratic institutions, pursuing problematic security policies, and contributing to an atmosphere of fear in society. The pirates have focused their criticism primarily on the government's approach to housing, public administration, and support for families. Representatives of the parties told journalists about their views today in the Chamber of Deputies. The unemployment rate in Czechia remained unchanged at 4.8% in June, the same level as in May. The stable figure was supported by ongoing seasonal work and the gradual recovery of the economy. According to Raiffeisen Bank analyst Teresa Krček, the rate is likely to decline only gradually because the labor market is undergoing structural changes. Companies are increasingly looking for workers with specialized skills but struggle to find suitable candidates, while job seekers often cannot retain for these positions quickly enough. Around 75,000 pairs of shoes, clothing, items and accessories from the Vasky and Botas brands were stored in the warehouse of Zlín-based footwear company Vasky in the former Baťa industrial complex in the center of Zlín, where a fire broke out this morning. The goods had a retail value estimated at 150 to 180 million Czech crowns. The warehouse was the company's only central storage facility. A major fire has been burning since this morning. Firefighters declared a special alarm level, the highest of the country's four emergency alert levels. Late this morning, a status reserved for extraordinary incidents. According to emergency medical services, no injuries have been reported so far. And now let's look at the weather. Tomorrow we expect clear to partly cloudy skies with temporarily cloudy conditions in the northeastern half of the country and a slight chance of isolated showers. Highs will range between 24 degrees Celsius and 29 degrees Celsius, reaching around 23 degrees Celsius in the north.
1: Visitors to this year's Colors of Ostrava Festival, due to open next week, will be able to explore a brand new venue. Alongside the more laid-back steel stage, organizers are also introducing a new fanzo called Steel Town. Daniela Lazarova has the details.
3: One of the country's most popular music festivals, Colors of Ostrava, takes place at the Dolny Vitkovice ground, a spectacular former ironworks area in Ostrava in the eastern part of the Czech Republic. The industrial complex is a European cultural heritage site with 16 stages scattered among imposing old blast furnaces, gas holders and historic steel structures. This year, the popular festival is offering visitors a brand new space, a miniature steel city created by artist David Žila, using products and recycled industrial materials supplied by the Třinec Iron and Steelworks. Jaroslav Stebel of the said company, which co-sponsors the festival, says the company is proud to be associated with the event.
4: We selected two rolled steel tram rails for the entrance installation. We were inspired by a photograph of workers standing on a beam, so we wanted to incorporate one of our own products into the festival's photo spot.
3: After consulting with the artist, the company supplied a range of materials for the new stage, highlighting its own production.
4: The steel stage will be made from our steel wire products, which account for around 40% of our production. The wires will be illuminated in different ways and will form the central visual element of the stage.
3: Steel Town gradually took shape in David Žila's workshop. Among sculptures made from chains, gears and pipes stands a large drum kit built from industrial barrels. There will be several different drum sets for five drummers to play, and there is also a bar welded entirely from Třinec steel. Žila says the diversity of the components will make the new stage and fan zone truly unique.
4: They supplied us with leaf springs, chains,

0: Julia. This year's Colours of Austria Festival takes place from the 15th to the 18th of July and will feature 110 artists from 33 countries. One of the biggest highlights will be the festival's opening performance by 21 pilots. Headliners include Teddy Swims, Lorde and Moby, who last performed in Czechia 17 years ago.
1: Daniela Lazarová reporting. The oldest known beech tree in Czechia has been identified in the Beskydy Mountains near the country's border with Slovakia. Researchers have determined the tree to be 492 years old, meaning it must have taken root in the early 16th century. Ruth Franková has more.
2: The tree was discovered near the village of Velké Karlovice by a team from the Research Institute for Landscape and Ornamental Gardening. The find came as a surprise, as the scientists had been carrying out an entirely different study, explains the head of the research team, forest ecologist Pavel Šamonil.
1: We were studying how individual trees help stabilize slopes and prevent soil erosion. We selected this tree simply because it seemed like a suitable candidate. And when we took a core sample to determine its age, we discovered, completely by chance, that it was almost 500 years old.
2: The beech is an impressive sight and its size suggests it was unusually old. But size alone can't reveal a tree's true age. To determine exactly how old it was, the researchers extracted a small core sample from its trunk using a special drill. Mr. Šamonil explains how the process works.
1: We use a very thin hollow drill, which we bore into the trunk all the way to the center. It cuts out a narrow core containing the tree rings. We remove the sample, sand it, smooth it, and analyze each annual ring. Since the tree produces one ring every year, we simply count them to determine its age.
2: According to Mr. Šamonil, the procedure causes only minimal damage and the team treated the tree afterwards to help it heal. Because the sample reached the center of the trunk, they were able to determine its age with a high degree of accuracy. After checking the results twice, the team concluded that the beech is 492 years old, 21 years older than the previous Czech record holder discovered in the Ore Mountains in 2024. The tree has survived the Habsburg monarchy, two world wars, and centuries of change in the surrounding forests. So what does it take for a beech tree to reach such an exceptional age? Pavel Šamonil says the answer lies in the way it spent its early years.
1: From our experience in primeval forest reserves, we've learned that for a tree to reach a truly exceptional age, it often has to spend perhaps 200 years growing in the shade beneath much larger trees. Only later does it reach the forest canopy, where sunlight finally reaches it. If a tree reaches the canopy too early, it has to withstand storms and other extreme weather, making it much more likely to be damaged.
2: But for Pavel Šamonil, the discovery is about much more than setting a new age record. Ancient beeches, he says, are a vital link between today's forests and the original woodland that once covered much of the country.
1: Ancient trees are a living link with the original primeval forests. They provide habitat for unique organisms throughout their lives, and even after they die, they become ecosystems in their own right. Trees like this have stood in one place for nearly 500 years, supporting life in ways that simply doesn't happen in managed forests.
2: With a bit of luck, the ancient beech will still be standing in 8 years' time when it reaches its 500th birthday.
1: Thank you, Ruth Franková, for that story. Before moving on to our main feature, we have an exciting announcement. Radio Prague International is celebrating its 90th birthday on August 31st. In the run-up to the anniversary, we look back at the history of Czech Radio's international service. This Saturday, June 11th, we are launching the first of our 8-part series focusing on the station's early years. Don't miss it!

0: Czechia has long punched above its weight in nuclear science and engineering. At the Czech Technical University in Prague, students can train on 2 university fission reactors, something few universities in the world can offer. Professor Jan Rataj, the head of the Department of Nuclear Reactors, showed Vít Pohanka around this remarkable facility.
1: We are Czech Technical University, Department of Nuclear Reactors, and we are operator of the training reactors. Our department is focused mainly on the education and training in the field of nuclear reactors, nuclear engineering and others. And currently we are in the reactor building because we operate not only one, but 2 nuclear facilities.
2: Before we go on, and we will have the time to describe what facilities you have here, how did Jan Rataj become head of the nuclear reactor department?
1: It's a long story because I'm originally from a small town, nad Vltavou, maybe you know. It's really close to a nuclear power plant, Temelín. And when I finished my high school, I decided to continue in the study at the university in nuclear engineering. And I decided to study Faculty of Nuclear Sciences and Physical Engineering at Czech Technical University. And my choice was Department of Nuclear Reactors. And I started at the department as a student, and I used during my study this nice facility, and I stayed here.
2: This is for audio, this is for podcast. So if you were to describe, what have we got here?
1: Maybe we can go close.
2: Yeah, let's
1: because
2: walk
1: it's
2: around.
1: Much more better.
2: Yeah, definitely.
1: I would like to show you exactly. This is, we can say this is old one reactor because, as I said, we have 2 nuclear reactors, 2 nuclear facilities. This is old one. The old one, it means the construction started in 1985. And for the first time, we reached the criticality in 1990. On December 3rd. It's nice because it was just one day after the Fermi first nuclear reactors and first fusion, sustainable fusion.
2: The anniversary of that, when was that?
1: Just
2: which
1: one
2: year
1: day.
2: Was it?
1: It was 1942.
2: Yeah.
1: But we are just one day. And a few years, of course, after. And since 1990, this facility is in operation. And what is really nice that the design, it's Czech design, because it was designed by Škoda Nuclear Machinery, and design was made exactly for the education and training purposes, to prepare the future experts for the Czech nuclear program or originally Czechoslovakian nuclear program.
2: You know, when you mentioned that, when they started, you know, thinking about this in 1985, still under communism, but already by then we had Dukovany.
1: Dukovany
2: already operational.
1: I think Dukovany, the first unit was already in operation in 1985.
2: So I'm just wondering, if you need that for training of experts, where did the Czechs train? In the Soviet Union, or where did they go?
1: Yeah, very often they have been in Soviet Union, in research institute, everywhere. And at that time, we had already the research reactors in a research institute in Rzeszów.
2: In
1: Rzeszów, the power of reactor was higher. It means it was several megawatts. And this type of the reactor is more suitable for the research. For the education and training, it's better if you have lower reactor power. Lower reactor power. Because In this type of the reactor, the students can make, we say, hands-on training. They can manipulate with fuel elements, they can manipulate with the samples.
2: I was just going to ask you, what exactly are they training here for? If you were to explain that to a layperson like me, who studied English and and Czech language and literature, what exactly are they doing here?
1: Yeah. If you take the students, usually during the courses, they get a lot of theoretical lectures about the reactor physics, reactor behavior, it means reactor dynamics, reactor kinetics. And by this facility, we would like to show you practically the theory. They can touch physics. They can do neutron detection, set up the neutron detection systems. They can measure reactivity. They can predict the critical state of the reactor, how to safely achieve the critical state, everything. They can try to design the nuclear configuration. Mm-hmm. And during the experiment, they can assemble the new core configuration, how to do it, how to measure during the assembling of the core configuration and everything. Let's say they can test everything. And also they can control the reactor. Mm-hmm. They can operate. It's
2: really
1: also unique. It's
2: kind
1: unique.
2: Of knobs and the, I don't know, buttons. I mean,
1: you will see. You will see inside.
2: Will see
1: yeah, there are several buttons. Yeah.
2: But before we go there, so what have we got here?
1: Yeah. Okay, I show you.
2: Two holes.
1: We are one reactor. It's zero power facility. Zero power. It means that the power of the reactor is really, really low. In our case, it's 100 watts nominally, the maximum. Power is 500 watts. And if you take that the reactor vessel, the volume of the reactor vessel is 70 cubic meters. And if you have 500 watts in 17 cubic meters, it's nothing. Mm-hmm. It means we don't need to cool the reactor core, we don't produce heat, we don't produce the electricity, nothing. You can use it mainly for the education because you can measure the physics. It means you can measure the neutrons, you can see how behave the reactor, you can see everything, but it's not possible to produce the heat.
2: Electric power, you cannot
1: power.
2: Switch it and start a
1: light bulb. It means it's exactly for the training mm-hmm. and education, and on some level, with respect to the power, we can do some research, but the design is exactly for the training and education. This is the reactor vessel. Mm-hmm. And the design is unique because we have also the second vessel, it's handling vessel, and you can see both vessels are separated by the gate, but we can remove the gate. Mm-hmm. And it's really good, it's really good design because it's due to radiation protection, because if we would like to change the core configuration and remove some fuel assemblies, you can remove it under the water.
2: Right.
1: And you can store, you can see there are the boxes, you can store in the handling vessel for a short time. And also, if you need to perform the inspection in the reactor vessel, you can remove all components, mainly the fuel elements in the boxes in the second vessel, and then you can empty the vessel and make the inspection. And everything we are doing together with the students. Mm-hmm. We have a really very nice 1 week experiments, and during this experiment, they remove the fuel elements, and they make the inspection also with the supervisor. They start the assembling of the new core configuration. During this experiment, they measure everything and safely predict the critical state. The critical state it's important because it's state which you want to reach, because in the critical state the facility is stable. It means you don't need external neutron source because the fission process is self-sustaining.
2: Just one question, roughly, if it's possible to quantify, how many students have you got here in Prague? Oh,
1: it's not easy because, of course, I can calculate the number of our students. Let's say for our courses, we have approximately between 30-40 students per year from our department. Mm-hmm. But also we provide the courses for other universities in Czech Republic, for Brno, for Pilsen, and we are part of the training program of Czech nuclear power plants. We prepare the new operators. They have here 1 week course. Also, we provide the courses for Slovak nuclear power plants for reactor physicists. Again, it's 1 week course, and usually for 1 week course, it's approximately 10, 12 people mm-hmm. per one course. And we provide a lot of courses for foreign universities. We have a lot of universities during the year, let's say 12, 15 1 week courses. And in each course, there are between 10, 15 students. If we calculate together, I think it's 200 students per year. They have some training or education mm-hmm. at the reactor.
2: You can say 200 people, I mean, experts who are being prepared here.
1: And also we use the reactor for promo activities. We have the visitors from high schools, but also other peoples can come. Mm-hmm. To
2: like I did. You mentioned your Slovak colleagues who are here right now. Yeah. I mean, are we talking about Jastrowská Bohunice or are they
1: Jastrowská
2: Bohunice is the nuclear power plant. Are there any plans for them? I mean, to broaden it or I don't know.
1: They have to plan to construct the new mm-hmm. units. I think they signed some memorandum or some agreement with Westinghouse, mm-hmm. and they want to build in Slovak Republic the new unit. It will be the Westinghouse.
2: Westinghouse technology.
1: Yeah, Westinghouse technology, exactly.
2: I'm sorry, it just came to my mind, even though we are here in Prague. But just one more question about the training. When you mentioned other universities, are we talking European universities, Central European universities, or Indian universities? I don't know.
1: Different places. Yeah, because we have also some interns. Currently, we have from Singapore. Mm-hmm. People from Singapore, but usually and periodically we have the people from Finland, Aalto University from Stockholm. We have from United States, from Tennessee University mm-hmm. in Tennessee.
2: Tennessee Valley Authority, I suppose. Yeah.
1: From Texas Austin. Mm-hmm. We also organize the courses for Slovak, from Europe, from others.
2: It's okay. You don't have to go into all the details, but from all over the place,
1: From UK. For UK. For Defense Academy, for ENTEC, it's Association of different UK universities, Liverpool, Manchester, mm-hmm. and so on, and others. For UK, we offer a lot of training.
2: A lot of training and courses, a lot of capacity, basically. Give them the capacity for training. Do I understand that correctly?
1: Exactly.
2: So, back to where we are now. So we came to this small room.
1: This is the control room.
2: Control room.
1: Of course, if you compare with the nuclear power plant, it's really small. But from this control room, here's sitting the operator, and the operator control the nuclear reactor. And the operator can see here two screens, and they are all important information. Currently, the reactor is shut down, of course. Mm-hmm. We are not now in the operation, but I think after 30 minutes, the operator will start the operation of the reactor. And you can see there is the information about the position of the control rods, reactor power, information about the power measurement system, mm-hmm. independent. We have also independent power measurement system, and the operator can communicate with the reactor through the control computer, send some commands, touch the buttons, and safely reach the critical state. And when the operator reach the critical state, he can remove the external neutron mm-hmm. source, and that. That's the important state, because in the critical state, the reactor is in self-sustained regime and self-sustained fission process.
2: Let me just mention that I had the honor to visit, well, not the control room in Temelín, but the simulator they were training.
1: Yeah.
2: And it definitely is much...
1: Of course.
2: There are many more buttons.
1: Because there are also some panels from the technology and others, mm-hmm. Turbines and everything. Primary and secondary circuit. Of course, in our case, it's much more simple because, as I said, we don't need to remove by the pumps the heat. It's much more simple. Also, radiation monitoring system, because we have low power, it's much more simple. You can see this is our technological panel. It's really easy because there you have just information about the temperature, water level in different vessels, and some you can see some switches or buttons to control the water management system.
0: That was Professor Jan Rataj, the head of the Department of Nuclear Reactors at the Czech Technical University, talking to Vít Bohunka. The full version of the interview will be published on Saturday on ČechCast, our podcast in English about all things Czech. That report brings us to the end of our broadcast. I'm Anna Marie Regner, saying thanks for listening and goodbye.

0: 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This is Radio Prague International coming to you from the Czech capital.
1: And welcome. I'm Anna Marie Regner, and you're listening to Czechia in 30 Minutes. Coming up on today's program, new steel stage and fan zone to open at Colors of Ostrava Festival. Oldest known beech tree in Czechia found by chance in Beskydy Mountains. At the Czech Technical University in Prague, students can now train on two nuclear fission reactors. All that coming up later, but first, here are today's top headlines brought to you by Romana Grajcerová.
0: News.
2: Concrete results and firm commitments from NATO's European allies will help ease US President Donald Trump's frustration with the alliance, Czech President Petr Pavel told the Wall Street Journal. According to Pavel, the White House chief is growing impatient with allies who offer plenty of promises but little action. Ahead of Wednesday's NATO summit in Ankara, Trump sharply criticized the alliance, arguing that the United States contributes a disproportionately large share of its resources. I believe what makes Donald Trump impatient is hearing a lot of words without seeing any action. Once he sees that things are genuinely changing and that there are concrete results and concrete commitments, his concerns will ease somewhat, Pavel told the Wall Street Journal. According to the newspaper, Europe and Canada hope to reassure the US president by demonstrating renewed determination to make NATO more combat ready and more lethal. Some European officials, however, are less optimistic than Pavel about the chances of satisfying Trump. The NATO summit in Ankara fulfilled its main purpose by reaffirming the unity of the allies, their commitment to collective defense, and continued support for Ukraine, analysts told the Czech news agency. They also highlighted the ongoing strengthening of European defense capabilities as an important outcome of the meeting. According to Vlastislav Bříza from the Faculty of Social Science at Charles University, one of the summit's most significant results was the unanimous reaffirmation of the commitment to collective defense under Article 5 of the North Atlantic Treaty. Pavel Havlíček from the Association for International Affairs said the summit was a positive outcome both for the Czech Republic and for the alliance as a whole, as it did not bring any major disruption despite some of Trump's statements. Opposition parties have given a critical assessment of the first 6 months of Andrej Babiš's government. They accuse the cabinet of creating chaos, failing to deliver on its campaign promises, and interfering with the functioning of the state, though they differ in the issues they emphasize. The Civic Democratic Party, or ODS, has mainly criticized the government's efforts to abolish television and radio license fees, the easing of fiscal responsibility rules, and some of its legislative proposals. The mayors and independents, or STAN, accuse the government of attacking democratic institutions, pursuing problematic security policies, and contributing to an atmosphere of fear in society. The pirates have focused their criticism primarily on the government's approach to housing, public administration, and support for families. Representatives of the parties told journalists about their views today in the Chamber of Deputies. The unemployment rate in Czechia remained unchanged at 4.8% in June, the same level as in May. The stable figure was supported by ongoing seasonal work and the gradual recovery of the economy. According to Raiffeisen Bank analyst Tereza Krček, the rate is likely to decline only gradually because the labor market is undergoing structural changes. Companies are increasingly looking for workers with specialized skills but struggle to find suitable candidates. While job seekers often cannot retain for these positions quickly enough. Around 75,000 pairs of shoes, clothing, items and accessories from the Vasky and Botas brands were stored in the warehouse of Zlín-based footwear company Vasky in the former Baťa industrial complex in the center of Zlín, where a fire broke out this morning. The goods had a retail value estimated at 150 to 180 million Czech crowns. The warehouse was the company's only central storage facility. A major fire has been burning since this morning. Firefighters declared a special alarm level, the highest of the country's four emergency alert levels. Late this morning, a status reserved for extraordinary incidents. According to emergency medical services, no injuries have been reported so far. And now let's look at the weather. Tomorrow we expect clear to partly cloudy skies with temporarily cloudy conditions in the northeastern half of the country and a slight chance of isolated showers. Highs will range between 24 degrees Celsius and 29 degrees Celsius, reaching around 23 degrees Celsius in the north.
1: Visitors to this year's Colors of Ostrava Festival, due to open next week, will be able to explore a brand new venue. Alongside the more laid-back steel stage, organizers are also introducing a new fanzo called Steel Town. Daniela Lazarova has the details.
3: One of the country's most popular music festivals, Colors of Ostrava, takes place at the Dolny Vitkovice ground, a spectacular former ironworks area in Ostrava in the eastern part of the Czech Republic. The industrial complex is a European cultural heritage site with 16 stages scattered among imposing old blast furnaces, gas holders and historic steel structures. This year, the popular festival is offering visitors a brand new space, a miniature steel city created by artist David Žila, using products and recycled industrial materials supplied by the Třinec Iron and Steel Works. Jaroslav Stebel of the said company, which co-sponsors the festival, says the company is proud to be associated with the event.
4: We selected two rolled steel tram rails for the entrance installation. We were inspired by a photograph of workers standing on a beam, so we wanted to incorporate one of our own products into the festival's photo spot.
3: After consulting with the artist, the company supplied a range of materials for the new stage, highlighting its own production.
4: The steel stage will be made from our steel wire products, which account for around 40% of our production. The wires will be illuminated in different ways and will form the central visual element of the stage.
3: Steel Town gradually took shape in David Žila's workshop. Among sculptures made from chains, gears and pipes stands a large drum kit built from industrial barrels. There will be several different drum sets for five drummers to play, and there is also a bar welded entirely from Třinec steel. Žila says the diversity of the components will make the new stage and fan zone truly unique.
4: They supplied us with leaf springs, chains, large nuts, pipes and many other materials. Everything comes from the steelworks, complemented by smaller metal fragments.
3: One of the main landmarks of Steel Town will be a large illuminated dome.
4: It will have two towers, one 4 meters high, the other five. It will have windows and the whole structure will be lit from within, so it should also work as one giant lamp.
3: The steel stage will mainly host alternative and more intimate performances, including Dutch sister duo Sarah Julia. This year's Colors of Ostrava Festival takes place from the 15th to the 18th of July and will feature 110 artists from 33 countries. One of the biggest highlights will be the festival's opening performance by 21 pilots. Headliners include Teddy Swims, Lord and Moby, who last performed in Czechia 17 years ago.
1: Daniela Lazarová reporting. The oldest known beech tree in Czechia has been identified in the Beskydy Mountains near the country's border with Slovakia. Researchers have determined the tree

0: suitable candidate. And when we took a core sample to determine its age, we discovered, completely by chance, that it was almost 500 years old.
1: The beach is an impressive site and its size suggests it was unusually old, but size alone can't reveal a tree's true age. To determine exactly how old it was, the researchers extracted a small core sample from its trunk using a special drill. Mr. Chamonil explains how the process works.
0: We use a very thin hollow drill, which we bore into the trunk all the way to the center. It cuts out a narrow core containing the tree rings. We remove the sample, sand it, smooth it, and analyze each annual ring. Since the tree produces one ring every year, we simply count them to determine its age.
1: According to Mr. Chamonil, the procedure causes only minimal damage and the team treated the tree afterwards to help it heal. Because the sample reached the center of the trunk, they were able to determine its age with a high degree of accuracy. After checking the results twice, the team concluded that the beech is 492 years old, 21 years older than the previous Czech record holder discovered in the Ore Mountains in 2024. The tree has survived the Habsburg monarchy, two world wars, and centuries of change in the surrounding forests. So what does it take for a beech tree to reach such an exceptional age? Pavel Chamonil says the answer lies in the way it spent its early years.
0: From our experience in primeval forest reserves, we've learned that for a tree to reach a truly exceptional age, it often has to spend perhaps 200 years growing in the shade beneath much larger trees. Only later does it reach the forest canopy, where sunlight finally reaches it. If a tree reaches the canopy too early, it has to withstand storms and other extreme weather, making it much more likely to be damaged.
1: But for Pavel Chamonil, the discovery is about much more than setting a new age record. Ancient beeches, he says, are a vital link between today's forests and the original woodland that once covered much of the country.
0: Ancient trees are a living link with the original primeval forests. They provide habitat for unique organisms throughout their lives, and even after they die, they become ecosystems in their own right. Trees like this have stood in one place for nearly 500 years, supporting life in ways that simply doesn't happen in managed forests.
1: With a bit of luck, the ancient beech will still be standing in 8 years' time when it reaches its 500th birthday.
0: Thank you, Ruth Franková, for that story. Before moving on to our main feature, we have an exciting announcement. Radio Prague International is celebrating its 90th birthday on August 31st. In the run-up to the anniversary, we look back at the history of Czech Radio's international service. This Saturday, June 11th, we are launching the first of our eight-part series focusing on the station's early years. Don't miss it! Czechia has long punched above its weight in nuclear science and engineering. At the Czech Technical University in Prague, students can train on two university fission reactors, something few universities in the world can offer. Professor Jan Rataj, the head of the Department of Nuclear Reactors, showed Vít Pohanka around this remarkable facility.
2: We are Czech Technical University, Department of Nuclear Reactors, and we are operator of the training reactors. Our department is focused mainly on the education and training in the field of nuclear reactors, nuclear engineering and others. And currently we are in the reactor building because we operate not only one but two nuclear facilities.
3: Before we go on, and we will have the time to describe what facilities you have here, how did Jan Rataj become head of the nuclear reactor department?
2: It's a long story because I'm originally from a small town, Tinadvatau, maybe you know. It's really close to a nuclear power plant, Temelin. And when I finished my high school, I decided to continue in the study at the university in nuclear engineering. And I decided to study

0: Faculty of Nuclear Sciences and Physical Engineering and Technical University. And my choice was Department of Nuclear Reactors. And I started at the department as a student, and I used during my study this nice facility, and I stayed here.
1: This is for audio, this is for podcast. So if you were to describe, what have we got here?
0: Maybe we can go close.
1: Yeah, let's
0: because
1: walk
0: it's
1: around.
0: Much more better.
1: Yeah, definitely.
0: I would like to show you exactly. This is, we can say this is old one reactor, because as I said, we have two nuclear reactors, two nuclear facilities. This is old one. The old one, it means the construction started in 1985. And for the first time, we reached the criticality in 1990, on December 3rd. It's nice because it was just one day after the Fermi first nuclear reactors and first fusion, sustainable fusion.
1: The anniversary of
0: Yeah.
1: When was that?
0: Just
1: which
0: one
1: year
0: day.
1: Was it?
0: It was 1942.
1: Yeah.
0: But we are just one day.
1: Just one day.
0: And few years, of course, after. And since 1990, this facility is in operation. And what is really nice that the design, it's Czech design, because it was designed by Škoda Nuclear Machinery, and design was made exactly for the education and training purposes, to prepare the future experts for the Czech nuclear program or originally Czechoslovakian nuclear program.
1: You know, when you mentioned that, when they started, you know, thinking about this in 1985, still under communism, but already by then we had Dukovany was already operational.
0: I think Dukovany, the first unit was already in operation in 1985.
1: So I'm just wondering, if you need that for training of experts, where did the Czechs train? In the Soviet Union, or where did they go?
0: Yeah, very often they have been in Soviet Union, in research institute, everywhere. And at that time, we had already the research reactors in a research institute in Rzeszów. In Rzeszów, the power of reactor was higher. Mm-hmm. It means it was several megawatts. And this type of the reactor is more suitable for the research. For the education and training, it's better if you have lower reactor power. Lower reactor power. Because In this type of the reactor, the students can make, we say, hands-on training. They can manipulate with fuel elements, they can manipulate with the samples.
1: I was just going to ask you, what exactly are they training here for? If you were to explain that to a layperson like me, who studied English and and Czech language and literature, what exactly are they doing here?
0: Yeah. If you take the students, usually during the courses, they get a lot of theoretical lectures about the reactor physics, reactor behavior, it means reactor dynamics, reactor kinetics. And by this facility, we would like to show you practically the theory.
1: They can touch
0: physics. They can do neutron detection, set up the neutron detection systems. They can measure reactivity. They can predict the critical state of the reactor, how to safely achieve the critical state, everything. They can try to design the nuclear configuration. Mm-hmm. And during the experiment, they can assemble the new core configuration, how to do it, how to measure during the assembling of the core configuration and everything. Let's say they can test everything. And also they can control the reactor. Mm-hmm. They can operate. It's
1: really
0: also unique. It's
1: kind
0: unique.
1: Of knobs and the, I don't know, buttons. I mean,
0: You will see inside.
1: See
0: yeah, there are several buttons. Yeah.
1: But before we go there, so what have we got here?
0: Yeah, okay, I show you.
1: Two hose.
0: We are one reactor. It's we call it's zero power facility. Zero power. It means that the power of the reactor is really, really low. In our case, it's 100 watts nominally, the maximum. Power is 500 watts. And if you take that the reactor vessel, the volume of the reactor vessel is 70 cubic meters. And if you have 500 watts in 17 cubic meters, is nothing. Mm-hmm. It means we don't need to cool the reactor core, we don't produce heat, we don't produce the electricity, nothing. You can use it mainly for the education because you can measure the physics. It means you can measure the neutrons, you can see how behave the reactor, you can see everything, but it's not possible to produce the heat.
1: Electric power, you cannot power. Switch it and start a
0: It means
1: bulb
0: it's exactly for the training and education, and on some level, with respect to the power, you can do some research, but the design is exactly for the training and education. This is the reactor vessel, and the design is unique because we have also the second vessel. It's handling vessel, and you can see both vessels are separated by the gate. But we can remove the gate, and it's really good. It's really good design because it's due to radiation protection. Because if we would like to change the core configuration and remove some fuel assemblies, you can remove it under the water.
1: Right.
0: And you can store, you can see there are the boxes, you can store in the handling vessel for a short time. And also, if you need to perform the inspection in the reactor vessel, you can, at first you can remove all components, mainly the fuel elements in the boxes in the second vessel, and then you can empty the vessel and make the inspection. And everything we are doing together with the students. Mm-hmm. We have a really very nice 1 week experiments, and during this experiment, they remove the fuel elements, and they make the inspection also with the supervisor. They start the assembly of the new core configuration. During this experiment, they measure everything and safely predict the critical state. The critical state it's important because it's state which you want to reach, because in the critical state the facility is stable. It means you don't need external neutron source because the fission process is self-sustaining.
1: Just one question, roughly, if it's possible to quantify, how many students have you got here in Prague? Oh,
0: it's not easy because, of course, I can calculate the number of our students. Let's say for our courses, we have approximately between 30-40 students per year from our department. Mm-hmm. But also we provide the courses for other universities in Czech Republic, for Brno, for Pilsen. And we are part of the training program of Czech nuclear power plants. We prepare the new operators. They have here 1 week course. Also, we provide the courses for Slovak nuclear power plants, for reactor physicists. Again, it's 1 week course, and usually for 1 week course, it's approximately 10, 12 people per one course. And we provide a lot of courses for foreign universities. We have a lot of universities during the year, let's say 12, 15 1 week courses. And in each course, there are between 10, 15 students. If we calculate together, I think it's 200 students per year. They have some training or education at the reactor.
1: You can say 200 people, experts who are being prepared here.
0: And also we use the reactor for promo activities. We have the visitors from high schools, but also other people can come to the reactor.
1: Like I did. You mentioned your Slovak colleagues who are here right now. Yeah. I mean, are we talking about Jastrowská Bohunice or are they
0: Jastrowská
1: Bohunice is the nuclear power plant. Are there any plans for them? I mean, to broaden it or I don't know.
0: They have to plan to construct the new units. I think they signed some memorandum or some agreement with Westinghouse, and they want to build in Slovak Republic the new unit. It will be the Westinghouse.
1: Westinghouse technology.
0: Yeah, Westinghouse technology, exactly.
1: I'm sorry, it just came to my mind, even though we are here in Prague. But just one more question about the training. When you mentioned other universities, are we talking European universities, Central European universities, or Indian universities? I don't know.
0: Different places. Yeah, because we have also some interns. Currently, we have from Singapore. Mm-hmm. People from Singapore, but usually and periodically we have the people from Finland, Aalto University, from Stockholm, We have from United States, from Tennessee University, mm-hmm. in Tennessee.
1: The Tennessee Valley Authority, yeah, yeah. I suppose. Yeah.
0: From Texas Austin. Mm-hmm. We also organize the courses for, of course, for Slovak, from Europe, from others.
1: It's okay. You don't have to go into all the details, but from all over the place, yeah.
0: From UK. For Defense Academy, for ENTEC, it's Association of different UK universities, Liverpool, Manchester, mm-hmm. and so on, and others. For UK, we offer a lot of training
1: and courses, yeah? A lot of capacity, basically.
0: Yeah, give them
1: the capacity for training. Do I understand that correctly?
0: Yeah, exactly.
1: So, back to where we are now. Yeah, so we came to this small room.
0: This is the control room.
1: Control room.
0: Of course, if you compare with the nuclear power plant, it's really small. But from this control room, here's sitting the operator, and the operator control the nuclear reactor. And the operator can see here two screens, and they are all important information. Currently, the reactor is shut down, of course. Mm-hmm. We are not now in the operation, but I think after 30 minutes, the operator will start the operation of the reactor. And you can see there is the information about the position of the control rods, reactor power, information about the power measurement system, mm-hmm. independent. We have also independent power measurement system, and the operator can communicate with the reactor through the control computer, send some commands, touch the buttons, and safely reach the critical state. And when the operator reach the critical state, he can remove the external neutron source, mm-hmm. and that's the important state, because in the critical state, the reactor is in self-sustained regime and self-sustained fission process.
1: Let me just mention that I had the honor to visit, well, not the control room in Temelin, but the simulator where they were training.
0: Yeah.
1: And it definitely is much...
0: Of course.
1: There are many more buttons.
0: Yeah. Yeah, because there are also some panels from the technology and others, mm-hmm. Turbines and everything. Primary and secondary circuit. Of course, in our case, it's much more simple because, as I said, we don't need to remove by the pumps the heat. It's much more simple. Also, radiation monitoring system, because we have low power, it's much more simple. You can see this is our technological panel. It's really easy because there you have just information about the temperature, water level in different vessels, and some, you can see some switches or buttons to control the water management system.
2: That was Professor Jan Ratai, the head of the Department of Nuclear Reactors at the Czech Technical University, talking to Vít Bohanka. The full version of the interview will be published on Saturday on ČechCast, our podcast in English about all things Czech. That report brings us to the end of our broadcast. I'm Anna Marie Regner, saying thanks for listening and goodbye.

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1: Hello and welcome. I'm Anna-Marie Regner and you're listening to Czechia in 30 Minutes. Coming up on today's program, new steel stage and fan zone to open at Colors of Ostrava Festival. Oldest known beech tree in Czechia found by chance in Beskydy Mountains. At the Czech Technical University in Prague, students can now train on two nuclear fission reactors. All that coming up later, but first here are today's top headlines brought to you by Romana Grajcerová.
0: News.
2: Concrete results and firm commitments from NATO's European allies will help ease US President Donald Trump's frustration with the alliance, Czech President Petr Pavel told the Wall Street Journal. According to Pavel, the White House chief is growing impatient with allies who offer plenty of promises but little action. Ahead of Wednesday's NATO summit in Ankara, Trump sharply criticized the alliance, arguing that the United States contributes a disproportionately large share of its resources. I believe what makes Donald Trump impatient is hearing a lot of words without seeing any action. Once he sees that things are genuinely changing and that there are concrete results and concrete commitments, his concerns will ease somewhat, Pavel told the Wall Street Journal. According to the newspaper, Europe and Canada hope to reassure the US president by demonstrating renewed determination to make NATO more combat ready and more lethal. Some European officials, however, are less optimistic than Pavel about the chances of satisfying Trump. The NATO summit in Ankara fulfilled its main purpose by reaffirming the unity of the allies, their commitment to collective defense, and continued support for Ukraine, analysts told the Czech news agency. They also highlighted the ongoing strengthening of European defense capabilities as an important outcome of the meeting. According to Vlastislav Bříza from the Faculty of Social Science at Charles University, one of the summit's most significant results was the unanimous reaffirmation of the commitment to collective defense under Article 5 of the North Atlantic Treaty. Pavel Havlíček from the Association for International Affairs said the summit was a positive outcome both for the Czech Republic and for the alliance as a whole, as it did not bring any major disruption despite some of Trump's statements. Opposition parties have given a critical assessment of the first 6 months of Andrej Babiš's government. They accuse the cabinet of creating chaos, failing to deliver on its campaign promises, and interfering with the functioning of the state, though they differ in the issues they emphasize. The Civic Democratic Party, or ODS, has mainly criticized the government's efforts to abolish television and radio license fees, the easing of fiscal responsibility rules, and some of its legislative proposals. The mayors and independents, or STAN, accused the government of attacking democratic institutions, pursuing problematic security policies, and contributing to an atmosphere of fear in society. The pirates have focused their criticism primarily on the government's approach to housing, public administration, and support for families. Representatives of the parties told journalists about their views today in the Chamber of Deputies. The unemployment rate in Czechia remained unchanged at 4.8% in June, the same level as in May. The stable figure was supported by ongoing seasonal work and the gradual recovery of the economy. According to Raiffeisen Bank analyst Tereza Krček, the rate is likely to decline only gradually because the labor market is undergoing structural changes. Companies are increasingly looking for workers with specialized skills but struggle to find suitable candidates. While job seekers often cannot retain for these positions quickly enough. Around 75,000 pairs of shoes, clothing, items and accessories from the Vasky and Botas brands were stored in the warehouse of Zlín-based footwear company Vasky in the former Baťa industrial complex in the center of Zlín, where a fire broke out this morning. The goods had a retail value estimated at 150 to 180 million Czech crowns. The warehouse was the company's only central storage facility. A major fire has been burning since this morning. Firefighters declared a special alarm level, the highest of the country's four emergency alert levels. Late this morning, a status reserved for extraordinary incidents. According to emergency medical services, no injuries have been reported so far. And now let's look at the weather. Tomorrow we expect clear to partly cloudy skies with temporarily cloudy conditions in the northeastern half of the country and a slight chance of isolated showers. Highs will range between 24 degrees Celsius and 29 degrees Celsius, reaching around 23 degrees Celsius in the north.
1: Visitors to this year's Colors of Ostrava Festival, due to open next week, will be able to explore a brand new venue. Alongside the more laid-back steel stage, organizers are also introducing a new fanzo called Steel Town. Daniela Lazarova has the details.
3: One of the country's most popular music festivals, Colors of Ostrava, takes place at the Dolny Vitkovice ground, a spectacular former ironworks area in Ostrava in the eastern part of the Czech Republic. The industrial complex is a European cultural heritage site with 16 stages scattered among imposing old blast furnaces, gas holders and historic steel structures. This year, the popular festival is offering visitors a brand new space, a miniature steel city created by artist David Žila, using products and recycled industrial materials supplied by the Třinec Iron and Steelworks. Jaroslav Stebel of the said company, which co-sponsors the festival, says the company is proud to be associated with the event.
4: We selected two rolled steel tram rails for the entrance installation. We were inspired by a photograph of workers standing on a beam, so we wanted to incorporate one of our own products into the festival's photo spot.
3: After consulting with the artist, the company supplied a range of materials for the new stage, highlighting its own production.
4: The steel stage will be made from our steel wire products, which account for around 40% of our production. The wires will be illuminated in different ways and will form the central visual element of the stage.
3: Steel Town gradually took shape in David Žila's workshop. Among sculptures made from chains, gears and pipes stands a large drum kit built from industrial barrels. There will be several different drum sets for five drummers to play, and there is also a bar welded entirely from Třinec steel. Žila says the diversity of the components will make the new stage and fan zone truly unique.
4: They supplied us with leaf springs, chains, large nuts, pipes and many other materials. Everything comes from the steelworks, complemented by smaller metal fragments.
3: One of the main landmarks of Steel Town will be a large illuminated dome.
4: It will have two towers, one 4 meters high, the other five. It will have windows and the whole structure will be lit from within, so it should also work as one giant lamp.
3: The steel stage will mainly host alternative and more intimate performances, including Dutch sister duo Sarah Julia. This year's Colors of Ostrava Festival takes place from the 15th to the 18th of July and will feature 110 artists from 33 countries. One of the biggest highlights will be the festival's opening performance by 21 pilots. Headliners include Teddy Swims, Lord and Moby, who last performed in Czechia 17 years ago.
1: Daniela Lazarová reporting. The oldest known beech tree in Czechia has been identified in the Beskydy Mountains near the country's border with Slovakia. Researchers have determined the tree to be 492 years old, meaning it must have taken root in the early 16th century. Ruth Franková has more.
4: The tree was discovered near the village of Velké Karlovice by a team from the Research Institute for Landscape and Ornamental Gardening. The find came as a surprise, as the scientists had been carrying out an entirely different study, explains the head of the research team, forest ecologist Pavel Šamonil.
1: We were studying how individual trees help stabilize slopes and prevent soil erosion. We selected this tree simply because it seemed like a suitable candidate. And when we took a core sample to determine its age, we discovered, completely by chance, that it was almost 500 years old.
4: The beech is an impressive sight, and its size suggests it was unusually old. But size alone can't reveal a tree's true age. To determine exactly how old it was, the researchers extracted a small core sample from its trunk using a special drill. Mr. Chamonil explains how the process works.

0: the sample reached the center of the trunk, they were able to determine its age with a high degree of accuracy. After checking the results twice, the team concluded that the beech is 492 years old, 21 years older than the previous Czech record holder discovered in the Ore Mountains in 2024. The tree has survived the Habsburg monarchy, two world wars, and centuries of change in the surrounding forests. So what does it take for a beech tree to reach such an exceptional age? Pavel Šamonil says the answer lies in the way it spent its early years.
1: From our experience in primeval forest reserves, we've learned that for a tree to reach a truly exceptional age, it often has to spend perhaps 200 years growing in the shade beneath much larger trees. Only later does it reach the forest canopy, where sunlight finally reaches it. If a tree reaches the canopy too early, it has to withstand storms and other extreme weather, making it much more likely to be damaged.
0: But for Pavel Šamonil, the discovery is about much more than setting a new age record. Ancient beeches, he says, are a vital link between today's forests and the original woodland that once covered much of the country.
1: Ancient trees are a living link with the original primeval forests. They provide habitat for unique organisms throughout their lives, and even after they die, they become ecosystems in their own right. Trees like this have stood in one place for nearly 500 years, supporting life in ways that simply doesn't happen in managed forests.
0: With a bit of luck, the ancient beech will still be standing in 8 years' time when it reaches its 500th birthday.
1: Thank you, Ruth Franková, for that story. Before moving on to our main feature, we have an exciting announcement. Radio Prague International is celebrating its 90th birthday on August 31st. In the run-up to the anniversary, we look back at the history of Czech Radio's international service. This Saturday, June 11th, we are launching the first of our eight-part series focusing on the station's early years. Don't miss it! Czechia has long punched above its weight in nuclear science and engineering. At the Czech Technical University in Prague, students can train on two university fission reactors, something few universities in the world can offer. Professor Jan Rataj, the head of the Department of Nuclear Reactors, showed Vít Pohanka around this remarkable facility.
2: We are Czech Technical University, Department of Nuclear Reactors, and we are operator of the training reactors. Our department is focused mainly on the education and training in the field of nuclear reactors, nuclear engineering and others. And currently we are in the reactor building because we operate not only one but two nuclear facilities.
3: Before we go on, and we will have the time to describe what facilities you have here, how did Jan Rataj become head of the nuclear reactor department?
2: It's a long story because I'm originally from a small town, Tinadvatau, maybe you know. It's really close to a nuclear power plant, Temelín. And when I finished my high school, I decided to continue in the study at the university in nuclear engineering. And I decided to study Faculty of Nuclear Sciences and Physical Engineering at Czech Technical University. And my choice was Department of Nuclear Reactors. And I started at the department as a student, and I used during my study this nice facility, and I stayed here.
3: This is for audio, this is for podcast. So if you were to describe, what have we got here?
2: Maybe we can go close.
3: Yeah, let's walk
2: it's
3: around.
2: Much
3: yeah, definitely.
2: I would like to show you exactly. This is, we can say this is old one reactor because, as I said, we have two nuclear reactors, two nuclear facilities. This is old one. The old one, it means the construction started in 1985. And for the first time, we reached the criticality in 1990 on December 3rd. It's nice because it was just one day after the Fermi first nuclear reactors and first fusion, sustainable fusion.
3: The anniversary of
2: Yeah.
3: When was that? Which year was it?
2: It was 1942.
3: 1942.

0: Yeah. But mm-hmm. yeah, just one day, and a few years, of course, after. And since 1990, this facility is in operation. And what is really nice that the design, it's Czech design, because it was designed by Škoda Nuclear Machinery, and design was made exactly for the education and training purposes, to prepare the future experts for the Czech nuclear program or originally Czechoslovakian nuclear program.
1: You know, when you mentioned that, when they started, you know, thinking about this in 1985, still under communism, but already by then we had Dukovany was already operational.
0: Yeah, yeah. I think Dukovany, the first unit was already in operation in 1985.
1: So I'm just wondering, if you need that for training of experts, where did the Czechs train? In the Soviet Union, or where did they go?
0: Yeah, yeah. Very often they have been in Soviet Union, in research institute, everywhere. And at that time, we had already the research reactors in a research institute in Rzeš.
1: In Rzeš.
0: In Rzeš, the power of reactor was higher. Mm-hmm. It means it was several megawatts. And this type of the reactor is more suitable for the research. For the education and training, it's better if you have lower reactor power. Lower reactor power. Because In this type of the reactor, the students can make, hands-on training. They can manipulate with fuel elements, they can manipulate with the samples.
1: I was just going to ask you, what exactly are they training here for? If you were to explain that to a layperson like me, who studied English and and Czech language and literature, what exactly are they doing here?
0: Yeah. If you take the students, usually during the courses, they get a lot of theoretical lectures about the reactor physics, reactor behavior, it means reactor dynamics, reactor kinetics. And by this facility, we would like to show you practically the theory.
1: They can touch
0: physics. They can do neutron detection, set up the neutron detection systems. They can measure reactivity. They can predict the critical state of the reactor, how to safely achieve the critical state, everything. They can try to design the new core configuration. Mm-hmm. And during the experiment, they can assemble the new core configuration, how to do it, how to measure during the assembling of the core configuration and everything. Let's say they can test everything. And also they can control the reactor. Mm-hmm. They can operate. It's
1: really
0: also unique. It's
1: kind
0: unique.
1: Of knobs and the, I don't know, buttons. I mean,
0: You will see inside.
1: See
0: yeah, there are several buttons. Yeah.
1: But before we go there, so what have we got here?
0: Yeah,
1: these
0: okay, I show
1: two
0: you.
1: Two hose.
0: We are one reactor. It's we call it's zero power facility. Zero power. It means that the power of the reactor is really, really low. In our case, it's 100 watts, nominally the maximum. Power is 500 watts. And if you take that the reactor vessel, the volume of the reactor vessel is 70 cubic meters. And if you have 500 watts in 17 cubic meters, it's nothing. Mm-hmm. It means we don't need to cool the reactor core, we don't produce heat, we don't produce the electricity, nothing. You can use it mainly for the education because you can measure the physics. It means you can measure the neutrons, you can see how behave the reactor, you can see everything, but it's not possible to produce the
1: electric
0: heat.
1: Power. You cannot switch it and start a
0: it
1: light bulb.
0: It means it's exactly for the training and education, and on some level, with respect to the power, you can do some research, but the design is exactly for the training and education. This is the reactor vessel. Mm-hmm. And the design is unique because we have also the second vessel, it's handling vessel, and you can see both vessels are separated by the gate, but we can remove the gate. Mm-hmm. And it's really good design because it's due to radiation protection, because if we would like to change the core configuration and remove some fuel assemblies, you can remove it under the water.
1: Right.
0: And you can store, you can see there are the boxes, you can store in the handling vessel for a short time. And also, if you need to perform the inspection in the reactor vessel, you can, at first you can remove all components, mainly the fuel elements in the boxes in the second vessel, and then you can empty the vessel and make the inspection. And everything we are doing together with the students. Mm-hmm. We have a really very nice 1 week experiments, and during this experiment they remove the fuel elements, and they make the inspection also with the supervisor. They start the assembly of the new core configuration. During this experiment, they measure everything and safely predict the critical state. The critical state, it's important because it's state which you want to reach, because in the critical state, the facility is stable. It means you don't need external neutron source because the fission process is self-sustaining.
1: Just one question, roughly, if it's possible to quantify, how many students have you got here in Prague? Oh,
0: it's not easy because, of course, I can calculate the number of our students. Let's say for our courses, we have approximately between 30-40 students per year from per year. Our department. Mm-hmm. But also we provide the courses for other universities in Czech Republic, for Brno, for Pilsen, and we are part of the training program of Czech nuclear power plants. We prepare the new operators. They have here 1 week course. Also, we provide the courses for Slovak nuclear power plants for reactor physicists. Again, it's 1 week course, and usually for 1 week course, it's approximately 10, 12 people per one course. And we provide a lot of courses for foreign universities. We have a lot of universities during the year, let's say 12, 15 1 week courses. And in each course, there are between 10, 15 students. If we calculate together, I think it's 200 students per year. They have some training or education at the reactor.
1: You can say 200 people, experts who are being prepared here.
0: And also we use the reactor for promo activities. We have the visitors from high schools, but also other people can come to the reactor.
1: Like I did. You mentioned your Slovak colleagues who are here right now. Yeah. I mean, are we talking about Jastrowska Bohunice or are they from the university? Jastrowska Bohunice is the nuclear power plant. Are there any plans for them? I mean, to broaden it or I don't know.
0: They have to plan to construct the new units. I think they signed some memorandum or some agreement with Westinghouse, and they want to build in Slovak Republic the new unit. It will be the Westinghouse.
1: Westinghouse technology.
0: Yeah, Westinghouse technology, exactly.
1: I'm sorry, it just came to my mind, even though we are here in Prague. But just one more question about the training. When you mentioned other universities, are we talking European universities, Central European universities, or Indian universities? I don't know.
0: Different places. Yeah, because we have also some interns. Currently, we have from Singapore. Mm-hmm. People from Singapore, but usually and periodically we have the people from Finland, Aalto University from Stockholm. We have from United States, from Tennessee University in Tennessee.
1: The Tennessee Valley Authority, I suppose. Yeah.
0: From Texas Austin. Mm-hmm. We also organize the courses for Slovak, from Europe, from others.
1: It's okay, you don't have to go into all the details, but from all over the place, yeah?
0: For UK. For Defense Academy, for ENTEC, it's Association of different UK universities, Liverpool, Manchester, and so on, and others. For UK, we offer a lot of training.
1: A lot of training and courses, yeah? A lot of capacity, basically. Them the capacity for training, I understand that correctly?
0: Exactly.
1: So, back to where we are now. Yeah, so we came to this small room.
0: This is the control room.
1: Of course,
0: if you compare with the nuclear power plant, it's really small. But from this control room, here's sitting the operator, and the operator control the nuclear reactor. And the operator can see here two screens, and they are all important information. Currently, the reactor is shut down, of course. Mm-hmm. We are not now in the operation, but I think after 30 minutes, the operator start
1: will start
0: the operation of the reactor. And you can see there is the information about the position of the control rods, reactor power, information about the power measurement system, independent, we have also independent power measurement system. And the operator can communicate with the reactor through the control computer, send some commands, touch the buttons, and safely reach the critical state. And when the operator reach the critical state, he can remove the external neutron source, and that's the important state, because in the critical state the reactor is in self-sustained regime and self-sustained fission process.
1: Let me just mention that I had the honor to visit, well, not the control room in Temelin, but the simulator
0: where
1: they were training.
0: Yeah.
1: And it definitely is much...
0: Of course.
1: There are many more buttons.
0: Yeah, because there are also some panels from the technology and others, turbines and everything, primary and secondary circuit. Of course, in our case, it's much more simple because, as I said, we don't need to remove by the pumps the heat. It's much more simple. Also radiation monitoring system, because we have low power, it's much more simple. You can see this is our technological panel. It's really easy because there you have just information about the temperature, water level in different vessels, and some, you can see some switches or buttons to control the water management system.
2: That was Professor Jan Ratai, the head of the Department of Nuclear Reactors at the Czech Technical University, talking to Vít Bohanka. The full version of the interview will be published on Saturday on ČechCast, our podcast in English about all things Czech. That report brings us to the end of our broadcast. I'm Anna Marie Regner, saying thanks for listening and goodbye.

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1: Hello and welcome to Radio Prague with me, Daniela Lazarová. Coming up in the next half hour, millions of Czechs are looking forward to the All-Czech Grand Slam final on Saturday. Should Czechia lower the age of criminal responsibility? A new report highlights the rise in violent crime. A 1940s coal plant comes alive as a street art festival transforms an unusual Olomouc landmark. And Vamberk Bobbin Lace becomes the first Czech craft to win EU geographical protection. All that coming up, but first, here's the news.
0: News.
1: The Czech Republic is sending a Black Hawk helicopter to help battle the extensive wildfires that have been burning in southern France for several days and remain out of control. The helicopter departed from Přerov Airport on Friday morning in response to France's request for assistance from European countries. The aircraft is specially designed for aerial fighting and is equipped with a Bambi bucket capable of carrying 3,450 litres of water. The Czech Army has taken delivery of the last 42 Leopard 2A4 main battle tanks at its base in Přáslavice, completing its transition from Soviet-era armoured vehicles to modern Western equipment. Defence Minister Jaromír Zuna said the four-year modernisation process marks the end of the Army's reliance on Soviet-designed T-72 tanks. Between 2028 and 2030, the Czech Republic plans to acquire another 44 Leopard 2A8 tanks, the latest version of the German-made vehicle. Firefighters have brought a major blaze at a factory complex in the eastern part of the Czech Republic in the city of Zlín under control after containing the fire overnight. The alert level has been lowered to third on a 4-point scale, but extinguishing work is expected to continue throughout the day. Firefighters are again being assisted by a helicopter. No injuries have been reported and the cause of the fire remains under investigation. The Czech Republic has moved up Russia's list of what it describes as hostile governments, rising from 10th to joint 5th place alongside Poland, Finland and Sweden. The monthly ranking is published by the Russian newspaper Vzhled, which said the Czech Republic deserved special attention this month. The paper cited continued financial and military support for Ukraine, as well as participation in NATO exercises near the Russian and Belarusian borders. The Czech governing coalition wants to abolish the statute of limitations for murder, allowing suspects to be prosecuted regardless of how much time has passed since the crime. Current legislation prevents police from prosecuting murders committed more than 30 years ago. A similar proposal has also been submitted in the Senate. Supporters of the change argue that advances in forensic science, particularly DNA analysis and comparison, have made it possible to solve decades-old cases. Justice Minister Jeroným Tejc said the amendment would likely affect only a small number of cases. A smart recording device found earlier this year in the Czech government's meeting room at the Straka Academy belongs to Sports Minister Boris Šťastný, he said, after media reports raised questions about the discovery. The news website Seznam Zprávy reported that neither the police nor the intelligence services had been informed after the device was found in the government meeting room. Šťastný, a member of the Motorist Party, said the device was an AI-powered recorder that he uses to transcribe his notes and speeches, and that he had lost it several months ago. He added that the media report had finally revealed where it had ended up. A government spokeswoman said the device posed no security risk, despite the fact that the cabinet discusses classified matters in the respective chamber and strict rules apply to recording. In response to journalists' questions, she said the recorder was discovered by staff during routine cleaning. It was reportedly switched off and not concealed, indicating that it had simply been misplaced. Czech police and the Interior Ministry are warning that children face increased risks online during the summer holidays, when many spend more time on the internet because of loneliness or a lack of structured activities. A new prevention campaign highlights the dangers of cyber grooming, showing how online manipulation, coercion and exploitation can develop. Research also suggests that some school children would agree to meet strangers they first encountered online. The Interior Ministry has allocated around 40 million crowns this year to support child protection measures, including helplines, assistance for vulnerable children and violence prevention programs. Experts also continue to advise parents against posting photographs of their children on social media. Actors Juliette Binoche, Jeffrey Wright and Kevin Bacon are set to present their films at the Karlovy Vary International Film Festival this evening. Binoche will introduce Three Colours Blue, Wright will present the biographical drama Basquiat, while Bacon will present the horror comedy Family Movie. Festival organisers had not announced Bacon's participation in advance. They also kept secret the arrival of German actress Nastasia Kinski, who came with a delegation of the competition film Hijamat by Iranian-born director Nader Sevar, who lives in exile in Germany. And finally, a quick look at the weather forecast. Saturday should be clear to partly cloudy and mostly dry around the country, with day temperatures between 25 and 29 degrees Celsius. That was the news, and we move on now to current affairs. The 139th edition of Wimbledon is making Czech tennis history. For the first time ever, it is already certain before the final that the Wimbledon title will go to a Czech player. Linda Noskova and Karolina Muchová will face each other in Saturday's championship match. Romana Grajcerová has the details.
2: Both Muchová and Noskova are chasing the first Grand Slam title of their careers, while 29-year-old Muchová has previously reached the French Open final, 21-year-old Noskova is making her Grand Slam final debut. It will be the first all-Czech Wimbledon final since the Czech Republic became an independent state in 1993. Muchová secured her place in the final with Thursday's victory over American Coco Gauff. During the match, she was troubled by physical discomfort, but fortunately it did not turn out to be an injury.
3: Just was trying to catch a breath, you know, but I'm good.
2: Karolina Muchová eventually won the match 2-1 in sets after 2 hours and 38 minutes, securing her place in the Wimbledon final for the first time in her career.
4: Karolina Muchová is a Wimbledon finalist!
3: It was such a big fight. It was roller coaster, as you said, you're up and down. In 10 seconds, you have a match point, then your match point down. It's no time to think, but very nerve-wracking. I don't even know what I'm saying. I'm really kind of shaking, and it sounds really nice to be in a final.
2: A few hours after Muchová's triumph, Linda Noskova took to the court to face 3 years older Ukrainian Marta Koshchuk in the second semifinal. Noskova went on to win in straight sets, sealing victory in 1 hour and 19 minutes.
5: For me, it's always just to focus on myself, to focus on my game. When I play my best, I know that I can play with the best players in the world and have a great result, which is a final in a Grand Slam, I guess.
2: The last all-Czech women's final at Wimbledon took place in 1986 when Hanna Mandlíková faced Martina Navrátilová. Nevertheless, Navrátilová was already representing the United States at the time. 40 years later, the tennis star voiced her excitement over the Czech success.
6: It's incredible. When I saw the quarterfinals, I thought, It's possible, but probably not very likely. In the end, it's an incredible achievement.
2: Whether it be Muchová or Noskova, one of them will become the third Czech Wimbledon champion in the past four seasons. The final that will take place on Saturday at 5 p.m. CET will definitely glue millions of Czechs to their TV sets.
7: Romana Grajcarová with that report, and of course we'll be reporting on that all-important match. Violent crime committed by children is on the rise in Czechia, with a growing number of attacks carried out simply for the thrill of it. The trend is prompting renewed debate over whether the age of criminal responsibility should be lowered. Ruth Frankova has the story.
8: Theft, robbery, cybercrime and sexual violence are among the offences increasingly being committed by children and juvenile offenders in Czechia, according to a new report by the Supreme Public Prosecutor's Office. In 2025, state prosecutors handled more than 3,800 cases involving children and juveniles. Children under the age of 15 committed more than 1,600 offences, with two-thirds carried out by 13 and 14-year-olds. Zuzana Mokrá, who has worked with young offenders for more than 15 years, says the range of offences has widened in recent years.
7: Among children, we most often see robbery, theft, assault causing bodily harm and disorderly conduct. Among juveniles, there are also cases of making dangerous threats, as well as radicalization and extremism. And since the law changed, we've also been seeing more sexual offenses.
8: Petr Malý, spokesperson for the Supreme Public Prosecutor's Office, says the rise in radicalization and violent crime reflects broader changes in society.
7: This may reflect a general increase in aggression, emotional instability and impulsiveness. As a result, these offences are often situational, arising from trivial disputes, while in other cases the violence is influenced

0: children who repeatedly commit violent offences and pose a danger to others. According to Petr Malý, such institutions would serve a dual purpose.
1: The solution would be a secure institution providing psychological, psychiatric, therapeutic and social care that would also ensure the safety of staff and the public.
0: Despite the worrying trend, experts say most young offenders can still be steered away from crime. According to Zuzana Mokra, unstable family backgrounds, social media and peer pressure are among the main factors driving children and teenagers to offend.
1: They often tell us it's the first time they've had the chance to really reflect on what they've done, because in their group of friends they feel they have to act tough, and at home they don't really talk about these things with their parents.
0: Mokra says that with the right support, most children and teenagers are able to recognize their mistakes and change their behavior before offending becomes a pattern.
1: Ruth Frankova with that report. An old hospital coal plant might seem an unlikely place for contemporary art, but this summer, the Czech Street Art Festival has transformed a functionalist industrial landmark into a space where street art and psychotherapy collide. Anna Marie Regner went to check it out.
2: What does the 19th century French poem have to do with graffiti? This summer, visitors to Olomouc's street art festival, SAFE, can find the answer inside a functionalist coal facility designed in 1946 by Czech architect Bedřich Rozenhal. Once used as a coal plant for the neighboring hospital, the preserved industrial building has been transformed into an ephemeral exhibition space by SOMA, a center for contemporary art and psychotherapy. One of the installations, part of this year's festival, is a new work by Czech painter and graffiti writer Matěj Olmer, who drew inspiration from one French poem.
3: The inspiration is coming from the poem by Charles Baudelaire, the very famous French poet. The name of the poem is The Carcass. I like it because it's kind of romantic poem, but still very decadent and very dark as well. Well, first I like see the space where I'm supposed to paint and feel the composition. The thing is, I have to visualize the words, the parts of poem, and I just make it alive in a visual form, actually.
2: Rather than illustrating the poem directly, Olmer translates it into an abstract visual language rooted in graffiti.
3: Actually, my graffiti is very, very specific in a way that I deconstruct letters into the paintings. I use the structure of letters as a scaffolding for my painting.
2: For Olmer, graffiti and street art is an often misunderstood art form. SAFE is actively combating this by showing it is an art for everybody.
3: I mean, the general public is persuaded about the fact that graffiti is a simple vandalism without any meaning, and they only respect the complex paintings like the figurative and nature. And they don't understand the value of letters themselves. And the graffiti is mostly about the shape of letters, about the movement, about the energy, about the inner value in the letters and the words itself. I think the most important fact about the street art is that it's being displayed in a public space. So everybody is related to it because everybody sees it in everyday life.
2: That idea has guided the Street Art Festival since it was founded in 2007. Every summer, SAFE brings artists from the Czech Republic and abroad to create works in Olomouc and Hradec Králové, often in places where people might not expect to encounter contemporary art. Festival founder and art historian Romana Junkerová says it all began as a small gathering of a community of graffiti artists.
4: The Street Art Festival began almost 20 years ago as a small community action called Live Graffiti Show, simply brought together graffiti writers from Olomouc and other cities.
2: Since then, the festival has grown massively while remaining rooted in the local graffiti scene. While Olomouc has the Museum of Modern Art, boasting the third largest contemporary art collection in Czechia, it presents a particular challenge for street art.
4: Olomouc has several disadvantages for street art. For one, it's a somewhat conservative city. In public space, you'll find an abundant

0: of Baroque monuments and statues. The architecture is mostly Baroque or historicist, and there are UNESCO sites here, which makes most contemporary artistic intervention in public space difficult.
1: Olomouc, located in the eastern province of Moravia, is home to a UNESCO World Heritage Site, the Holy Trinity Column. Olomouc has the second largest urban historic preservation district in the Czech Republic after Prague, which means that any construction work or art installation is strictly regulated. Rather than competing with the city's historic character, the festival aims to become part of it.
0: In the late of 90s, Olomouc was known for its street art in public spaces. In fact, you can still find it here today. If you look closely at the buildings around you, you might come across colorful balloons or black cats with glowing eyes. I'd say that in Olomouc we're trying to keep this historical thread alive rather than trying to make a name for ourselves.
1: This year's exhibition is hosted by SOMA, a project that combines contemporary art with psychotherapy in collaboration with the University Hospital Olomouc and the Museum of Art Olomouc. Sylvia Hajíková, art curator at SOMA, explains.
2: SOMA is a center for contemporary art and psychotherapists created in collaboration with Hospital Olomouc and the Museum of Art Olomouc. It is a space designed for sharing, interaction, learning and overcoming various forms of trauma through and with forms of contemporary art.
1: The former coal plant itself reflects the project's philosophy.
2: This is a former coal facility that was designed in 1946 in functionalistic styles by architect Bedřich Rozehnal. It has been preserved in an intact state, and we aim to keep the space as intact as possible while giving it a new dimension through events.
1: The center's broader theme, from birth to death, can also be read through the building's own history. That process of renewal also involved patients from the neighboring hospital.
2: Part of the SOMA team includes professionals from the hospital. I approached Dr. Grambal to discuss which patients could take part. Together with 8 patients, we dyed fabrics, which later became the canvas for Matti Olmer.
1: For a few weeks, a building once designed to fuel hospital boilers now fuels conversations about poetry, graffiti, architecture, and healing. It demonstrates how the controversial art form can transform perspectives on life, architecture, and what we consider art. SAFE has a myriad of projects on offer for the general public and continues to act as a street art cultural preservationist for future years.
3: Anna-Marie Regner reporting there. A reminder that you're listening to Radio Prague International. And before we move on, there is something I'd like to bring your attention to. As some of you may know, Radio Prague is celebrating its 90th birthday on August the 31st. In the run-up to the anniversary, we look back at the history of Czech Radio's international service and the events that shaped the station over the years. This Saturday, July 11th, we are launching the first of our 8-part series focusing on the station's early years. Here's a little snippet from the programme now.
4: This is an experimental broadcast of the Czechoslovak shortwave station, Praha. We beg our listeners to so kindly let us know on which wavelength and at what hour they catch this transmission. The address is shortwave station, Praha, Czechoslovakia. Thanks so very much, ladies and gentlemen.
3: Regular foreign broadcasting had begun 7 months earlier on August 31st, 1936 at 10 a.m. At that time, technical director Edward Svoboda addressed listeners around the world in English. At first, the airwaves were filled mainly with music, occasionally supplemented by announcers speaking in various world languages. Soon, however, the first journalist-style programs emerged. For example, portraits of Tomáš Garrigue Masaryk and Edvard Beneš, inspired by the book Inside Europe by the American writer John Gunther. On New Year's Eve 1936, actor Vlasta Burian read the sports news and the weather forecast, and the hugely popular puppets Spabel and Hurvínek also made an appearance. A little snippet there from the first part of our series on Radio Prague International's history starting tomorrow, so don't miss it. Moving on now, for generations, the town of Vamberk has been synonymous with lace-making. Now its most famous craft has earned a new distinction. The exquisite Vamberk bobbin lace has become the first Czech craft product to receive European Protected Geographical Indication status. Ruth Frankova has the story.
5: Nestled in the foothills of the Orlické Mountains in the northeast of Czechia, Vamberk has been associated with lace-making since the 17th century. The tradition dates back to the Thirty Years' War, explains ethnologist Martina Rejzlová from the Lace Museum in Vamberk.
6: Po 30-leté válce přichází do Vamberka Kašpar z Grambu se svojí chotí
3: Magdalena. After the war, Kašpar of Gramb arrived in Vamberk with his wife Magdalena, who helped develop bobbin lace making in the area. She brought lace makers with her, especially instructors from Flanders, and they taught local women this sophisticated West European style of lace making. From this tradition later evolved the distinctive Vamberk train lace style.
5: The craft continued to flourish, and by the end of the 19th century, the first Czech vocational lace-making school had been established in the city, and it remains open to this day. For Rejzlová, the tradition is also deeply personal.
6: A ta tradice v té rodině, to předávání z babičky na matku, z matku na...
3: The tradition has been passed down within families from grandmother to mother and from mother to daughter without interruption for almost 400 years. We ourselves are an example of this. I'm the fifth generation of lace makers in my family, and our daughter, if she chooses to pursue lace making, although she already knows how to make lace, would be the sixth.
5: According to Rejzlová, one reason lace-making survived in Vamberk while it disappeared elsewhere was its close connection to the local nobility.
3: Elsewhere in the Czech lands, there was another type of lace-making tradition associated with mining settlements. Miners' wives made lace while their husbands worked in the mines. But once the deposits were exhausted, the miners moved on, and the craft gradually disappeared from those regions. Of course, many other factors contributed as well, including the geographical conditions in the foothills of the Orlické Mountains and the opportunity to sell lace throughout the Habsburg monarchy.
5: Today, only lace made in and around Vamberk using traditional local techniques can carry the protected designation. Another hallmark of Vamberk lace is its extraordinary precision, says Rejzlová.
3: We use specific techniques and above all a large number of bobbins and thread pairs to ensure the lace is dense and finely crafted. Each lace maker also develops her own distinctive patterns. Some specialize in lace jewelry, others focus on decorative lace or pictorial lace. What matters most is top quality craftsmanship and the connection to the Vamberk region.
5: The craft has already been included on Czechia's list of intangible cultural heritage. The new European designation, Rejzlová says, is further recognition of the skill and dedication of local lace makers.
3: We have many highly skilled lace makers producing top quality Vamberk lace. Thanks to our inclusion on the National List of Intangible Cultural Heritage, and now with the addition of this European designation, we feel that we are helping to safeguard the craft and create favourable conditions for future generations so that lace making can continue to thrive here.
5: Meanwhile, efforts are already underway to have Vamberk bobbin lace added to UNESCO's Intangible Cultural Heritage List. The nomination is being prepared jointly with Slovakia, explains Rejzlová.
6: Vamberecké krajkářky odcházely na Slovensko.
3: Historically, lace makers from Vamberk traveled to Slovakia and produced traditional Vamberk lace there. The craft took root in Slovakia and is still practiced there today. After 1945, the Vamberk Cooperative was established and began collaborating with professional artists and designers who brought a strong artistic dimension to the craft. As a result, modern bobbin lace developed extensively in our region after the war. In Slovakia, however, the traditional Vamberk train lace style has remained largely unchanged and continues to be made to this day. We believe that this shared heritage could help open the door to UNESCO recognition.
5: Those wishing to see the results of generations of lace makers can visit the Lace Museum in Vamberk, which is open daily from June through September.
3: And that report by Ruth Frankova has brought us to the end of today's program from Prague. Should you like to contact us, then please write to english@radio.cz. And remember, you will find all our programs in text and sound at radio.cz. This is Danielle Lazarová saying thanks for listening and take care.

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1: Hello and welcome to Radio Prague with me, Daniela Lazarová. Coming up in the next half hour, millions of Czechs are looking forward to the All-Czech Grand Slam final on Saturday. Should Czechia lower the age of criminal responsibility? A new report highlights the rise in violent crime. A 1940s coal plant comes alive as a street art festival transforms an unusual Olomouc landmark. And Vamberk Bobbin Lace becomes the first Czech craft to win EU geographical protection. All that coming up, but first, here's the news.
0: News.
1: The Czech Republic is sending a Black Hawk helicopter to help battle the extensive wildfires that have been burning in southern France for several days and remain out of control. The helicopter departed from Přerov Airport on Friday morning in response to France's request for assistance from European countries. The aircraft is specially designed for aerial fighting and is equipped with a Bambi bucket capable of carrying 3,450 litres of water. The Czech Army has taken delivery of the last 42 Leopard 2A4 main battle tanks at its base in Přáslavice, completing its transition from Soviet-era armoured vehicles to modern Western equipment. Defence Minister Jaromír Zuna said the four-year modernisation process marks the end of the Army's reliance on Soviet-designed T-72 tanks. Between 2028 and 2030, the Czech Republic plans to acquire another 44 Leopard 2A8 tanks, the latest version of the German-made vehicle. Firefighters have brought a major blaze at a factory complex in the eastern part of the Czech Republic in the city of Zlín under control after containing the fire overnight. The alert level has been lowered to third on a four-point scale, but extinguishing work is expected to continue throughout the day. Firefighters are again being assisted by a helicopter. No injuries have been reported and the cause of the fire remains under investigation. The Czech Republic has moved up Russia's list of what it describes as hostile governments, rising from 10th to joint 5th place alongside Poland, Finland and Sweden. The monthly ranking is published by the Russian newspaper Vzhled, which said the Czech Republic deserved special attention this month. The paper cited continued financial and military support for Ukraine, as well as participation in NATO exercises near the Russian and Belarusian borders. The Czech governing coalition wants to abolish the statute of limitations for murder, allowing suspects to be prosecuted regardless of how much time has passed since the crime. Current legislation prevents police from prosecuting murders committed more than 30 years ago. A similar proposal has also been submitted in the Senate. Supporters of the change argue that advances in forensic science, particularly DNA analysis and comparison, have made it possible to solve decades-old cases. Justice Minister Jeroným Tejc said the amendment would likely affect only a small number of cases. A smart recording device found earlier this year in the Czech government's meeting room at the Straka Academy belongs to Sports Minister Boris Jasny, he said, after media reports raised questions about the discovery. The news website Seznam Zprávy reported that neither the police nor the intelligence services had been informed after the device was found in the government meeting room. Šťastný, a member of the Motorist Party, said the device was an AI-powered recorder that he uses to transcribe his notes and speeches, and that he had lost it several months ago. He added that the media report had finally revealed where it had ended up. A government spokeswoman said the device posed no security risk, despite the fact that the cabinet discusses classified matters in the respective chamber and strict rules apply to recording. In response to journalists' questions, she said the recorder was discovered by staff during routine cleaning. It was reportedly switched off and not concealed, indicating that it had simply been misplaced. Czech police and the Interior Ministry are warning that children face increased risks online during the summer holidays, when many spend more time on the internet because of loneliness or a lack of structured activities. A new prevention campaign highlights the dangers of cyber grooming, showing how online manipulation, coercion and exploitation can develop. Research also suggests that some school children would agree to meet strangers they first encountered online. The Interior Ministry has allocated around 40 million crowns this year to support child protection measures, including helplines, assistance for vulnerable children and violence prevention programs. Experts also continue to advise parents against posting photographs of their children on social media. Actors Juliette Binoche, Jeffrey Wright and Kevin Bacon are set to present their films at the Karlovy Vary International Film Festival this evening. Binoche will introduce Three Colors Blue, Wright will present the biographical drama Basquiat, while Bacon will present the horror comedy Family Movie. Festival organisers had not announced Bacon's participation in advance. They also kept secret the arrival of German actress Nastasia Kinski, who came with a delegation of the competition film Hijamat by Iranian-born director Nader Sevar, who lives in exile in Germany. And finally, a quick look at the weather forecast. Saturday should be clear to partly cloudy and mostly dry around the country, with day temperatures between 25 and 29 degrees Celsius. That was the news, and we move on now to current affairs. The 139th edition of Wimbledon is making Czech tennis history. For the first time ever, it is already certain before the final that the Wimbledon title will go to a Czech player. Linda Noskova and Karolina Muchová will face each other in Saturday's championship match. Romana Grajcerová has the details.
2: Both Muchová and Noskova are chasing the first Grand Slam title of their careers. While 29-year-old Muchová has previously reached the French Open final, 21-year-old Noskova is making her Grand Slam final debut. It will be the first all-Czech Wimbledon final since the Czech Republic became an independent state in 1993. Muchová secured her place in the final with Thursday's victory over American Coco Gauff. During the match, she was troubled by physical discomfort, but fortunately, it did not turn out to be an injury.
3: Just was trying to catch a breath, you know, but no, I'm good.
2: Karolina Muchová eventually won the match 2-1 in sets after 2 hours and 38 minutes, securing her place in the Wimbledon final for the first time in her career.
4: Karolina Muchová is a Wimbledon finalist.
3: It was such a big fight. It was roller coaster, as you said, you're up and down. In 10 seconds, you have a match point, then your match point down. It's no time to think, but very nerve-wracking. I don't even know what I'm saying. I'm really kind of shaking, and it sounds really nice to be in a final.
2: A few hours after Muchová's triumph, Linda Noskova took to the court to face 3 years older Ukrainian Marta Koshchuk in the second semifinal. Noskova went on to win in straight sets, sealing victory in 1 hour and 19 minutes.
5: For me, it's always just to focus on myself, to focus on my game. When I play my best, I know that I can play with the best players in the world and have a great result, which is a final at a Grand Slam, I guess.
2: The last all-Czech women's final at Wimbledon took place in 1986 when Hanna Mandlíková faced Martina Navrátilová. Nevertheless, Navrátilová was already representing the United States at the time. 40 years later, the tennis star voiced her excitement over the Czech success.
6: It's incredible. When I saw the quarterfinals, I thought, it's possible, but probably not very likely. In the end, it's an incredible achievement.
2: Whether it be Muchová or Noskova, one of them will become the third Czech Wimbledon champion in the past four seasons. The final that will take place on Saturday at 5 p.m. CET will definitely glue millions of Czechs to their TV sets.
1: Romana Grajcarová with that report, and of course we'll be reporting on that all-important match. Violent crime committed by children is on the rise in Czechia, with a growing number of attacks carried out simply for the thrill of it. The trend is prompting renewed debate over whether the age of criminal responsibility should be lowered. Ruth Frankova has the story.
7: Theft, robbery, cybercrime and sexual violence are among the offences increasingly being committed by children and juvenile offenders in Czechia, according to a new report by the Supreme Public Prosecutor's Office. In 2025, state prosecutors handled more than 3,800 cases involving children and juveniles. Children under the age of 15 committed more than 1,600 offences, with two-thirds carried out by 13 and 14-year-olds. Zuzana Mokra, who has worked with young offenders for more than 15 years, says the range of offences has widened in recent years.
1: Among children, we most often see robbery, theft, assault causing bodily harm and disorderly conduct. Among juveniles, there are also cases of making dangerous threats, as well as radicalization and extremism. And since the law changed, we've also been seeing more sexual offenses.
7: Petr Malý, spokesperson for the Supreme Public Prosecutor's Office, says the rise in radicalization and violent crime reflects broader changes in society.
1: This may reflect a general increase in aggression, emotional instability and impulsiveness. As a result, these offences are often situational, arising from trivial disputes, while in other cases the violence is influenced by alcohol consumption.
7: In response to the trend, the report recommends lowering the age of criminal responsibility from 15 to 13 for the most serious crimes. Supreme Public Prosecutor Lenka Bradáčová says the proposal should be considered because violent offences are now almost evenly split between children under 15 and juvenile offenders. Justice Minister Jaromír Tejc has also backed the proposal, and the Justice Ministry is now preparing an analysis. The report also recommends creating specialized secure facilities for children who repeatedly commit violent offenses and pose a danger to others. According to Petr Malý, such institutions would serve a dual purpose.
1: The solution would be a secure institution providing psychological, psychiatric, therapeutic and social care that would also ensure the safety of staff and the public.
7: Despite the worrying trend, experts say most young offenders can still be steered away from crime. According to Zuzana Mokra, unstable family backgrounds, social

0: An old hospital coal plant might seem an unlikely place for contemporary art, but this summer the Czech Street Art Festival has transformed a functionalist industrial landmark into a space where street art and psychotherapy collide. Anna Marie Regner went to check it out.
1: What does the 19th century French poem have to do with graffiti? This summer, visitors to Olomouc's street art festival, SAFE, can find the answer inside a functionalist coal facility designed in 1946 by Czech architect Bedřich Rozenhal. Once used as a coal plant for the neighboring hospital, the preserved industrial building has been transformed into an ephemeral exhibition space by SOMA, a center for contemporary art and psychotherapy. One of the installations, part of this year's festival, is a new work by Czech painter and graffiti writer Matěj Olmer, who drew inspiration from one French poem.
2: The inspiration is coming from the poem by Charles Baudelaire, the very famous French poet. The name of the poem is The Carcass. I like it because it's kind of romantic poem, but still very decadent and very dark as well. Well, first I like see the space where I'm supposed to paint and feel the composition. The thing is, I have to visualize the words, the parts of poem, and I just make it alive in a visual form, actually.
1: Rather than illustrating the poem directly, Olmer translates it into an abstract visual language rooted in graffiti.
2: Actually, my graffiti is very, very specific in a way that I deconstruct letters into the paintings. I use the structure of letters as a scaffolding for my painting.
1: For Olmer, graffiti and street art is an often misunderstood art form. SAFE is actively combating this by showing it is an art for everybody.
2: I mean, the general public is persuaded about the fact that graffiti is a simple vandalism without any meaning, and they only respect the complex paintings like the figurative and nature. And they don't understand the value of letters themselves. And the graffiti is mostly about the shape of letters, about the movement, about the energy, about the inner value in the letters and words itself. I think the most important fact about the street art is that it's being displayed in a public space. So everybody is related to it because everybody sees it in everyday life.
1: That idea has guided the Street Art Festival since it was founded in 2007. Every summer, SAFE brings artists from the Czech Republic and abroad to create works in Olomouc and Hradec Králové, often in places where people might not expect to encounter contemporary art. Festival founder and art historian Romana Junkerová says it all began as a small gathering of a community of graffiti artists.
3: The Street Art Festival began almost 20 years ago as a small community action called Live Graffiti Show, simply brought together graffiti writers from Olomouc and other cities.
1: Since then, the festival has grown massively while remaining rooted in the local graffiti scene. While Olomouc has the Museum of Modern Art, boasting the third largest contemporary art collection in Czechia, it presents a particular challenge for street art.
3: Olomouc has several disadvantages for street art. For one, it's a somewhat conservative city. In public space, you'll find an abundance of Baroque monuments and statues. The architecture is mostly Baroque or historicist, and there are UNESCO sites here, which makes most contemporary artistic intervention in public space difficult.
1: Olomouc, located in the eastern province of Moravia, is home to a UNESCO World Heritage Site, the Holy Trinity Column. Olomouc has the second largest urban historic preservation district in the Czech Republic after Prague, which means that any construction work or art installation is strictly regulated. Rather than competing with the city's historic character, the festival aims to become part of it.
3: In the late of 90s, Olomouc was known for its street art in public spaces. In fact, you can still find it here today. If you look closely at the buildings around you, you might come across colorful balloons or black cats with glowing eyes. I'd say that in Olomouc we're trying to keep this historical thread alive rather than trying to make a name for ourselves.
1: This year's exhibition is hosted by SOMA, a project that combines contemporary art with psychotherapy in collaboration with the University Hospital Olomouc and the Museum of Art Olomouc. Sylvia Hajíková, art curator at SOMA, explains.
4: SOMA is a center for contemporary art and psychotherapists created in

0: collaboration with Hospital Olomouc and Museum of Arts Olomouc. It is a space designed for sharing, interaction, learning and overcoming various forms of trauma, throat and with forms of contemporary art.
1: The former coal plant itself reflects the project's philosophy.
0: This is a former coal facility that was designed in 1946 in functionalistic styles by architect Bedřich Rozehnal. It has been preserved in an intact state, and we aim to keep the space as intact as possible while giving it a new dimension through events.
1: The center's broader theme, from birth to death, can also be read through the building's own history. That process of renewal also involved patients from the neighboring hospital.
0: Part of the SOMA team includes professionals from the hospital. I approached Dr. Grambal to discuss which patients could take part. Together with 8 patients, we dyed fabrics, which later became the canvas for Matěj Olmer.
1: For a few weeks, a building once designed to fuel hospital boilers now fuels conversations about poetry, graffiti, architecture, and healing. It demonstrates how the controversial art form can transform perspectives on life, architecture, and what we consider art. SAFE has a myriad of projects on offer for the general public and continues to act as a street art cultural preservationist for future years.
2: Anna-Marie Regner reporting there. A reminder that you're listening to Radio Prague International. And before we move on, there is something I'd like to bring your attention to. As some of you may know, Radio Prague is celebrating its 90th birthday on August the 31st. In the run-up to the anniversary, we look back at the history of Czech Radio's international service and the events that shaped the station over the years. This Saturday, July 11th, we are launching the first of our 8-part series focusing on the station's early years. Here's a little snippet from the programme now.
3: This is an experimental broadcast of the Czechoslovak shortwave station, Praha. We beg our listeners to so kindly let us know on which wavelength and at what hour they catch this transmission. The address is shortwave station, Praha, Czechoslovakia. Thanks so very much, ladies and gentlemen.
2: Regular foreign broadcasting had begun 7 months earlier on August 31st, 1936 at 10 a.m. At that time, technical director Edward Svoboda addressed listeners around the world in English. At first, the airwaves were filled mainly with music, occasionally supplemented by announcers speaking in various world languages. Soon, however, the first journalist-style programs emerged. For example, portraits of Tomáš Garrigue Masaryk and Edvard Beneš, inspired by the book Inside Europe by the American writer John Gunther. On New Year's Eve 1936, actor Vlasta Burian read the sports news and the weather forecast, and the hugely popular puppets Spabel and Hurvínek also made an appearance. A little snippet there from the first part of our series on Radio Prague International's history starting tomorrow, so don't miss it. Moving on now, for generations, the town of Vamberk has been synonymous with lace-making. Now its most famous craft has earned a new distinction. The exquisite Vamberk bobbin lace has become the first Czech craft product to receive European Protected Geographical Indication status. Ruth Franková has the story.
4: Nestled in the foothills of the Orlické Mountains in the northeast of Czechia, Vamberk has been associated with lace-making since the 17th century. The tradition dates back to the Thirty Years' War, explains ethnologist Martina Rejzlová from the Lace Museum in Vamberk.
5: Po 30-leté válce přichází do Vamberka Kašpar z Grambu se svojí chotí
2: Magdalena. After the war, Kašpar of Gramb arrived in Vamberk with his wife Magdalena, who helped develop bobbin lace making in the area. She brought lace makers with her, especially instructors from Flanders, and they taught local women this sophisticated West European style of lace making. From this tradition later evolved the distinctive Vamberk train lace style.
4: The craft continued to flourish, and by the end of the 19th century, the first Czech vocational lace-making school had been established in the city, and it remains open to this day. For Rejzlová, the tradition is also deeply personal.
5: A ta tradice v té rodině, to předávání z babičky na matku, z matku na...
2: The tradition has been passed down within families from grandmother to mother and from mother to daughter without interruption for almost 400 years. We ourselves are an example of this. I'm the fifth generation of lace makers in my family, and our daughter, if she chooses to pursue lace making, although she already knows how to make lace, would be the sixth.
4: According to Rejzlová, one reason lace making survived in Vamberk while it disappeared elsewhere was its close connection to the local nobility.
2: Elsewhere in the Czech lands, there was another type of lace-making tradition associated with mining settlements. Miners' wives made lace while their husbands worked in the mines. But once the deposits were exhausted, the miners moved on, and the craft gradually disappeared from those regions. Of course, many other factors contributed as well, including the geographical conditions in the foothills of the Orlické Mountains and the opportunity to sell lace throughout the Habsburg monarchy.
4: Today, only lace made in and around Vamberk using traditional local techniques can carry the protected designation. Another hallmark of Vamberk lace is its extraordinary precision, says Rejzlová.
2: We use specific techniques and above all a large number of bobbins and thread pairs to ensure the lace is dense and finely crafted. Each lace maker also develops her own distinctive patterns. Some specialize in lace jewelry, others focus on decorative lace or pictorial lace. What matters most is top quality craftsmanship and the connection to the Vamberk region.
4: The craft has already been included on Czechia's list of intangible cultural heritage. The new European designation, Rejzlová says, is further recognition of the skill and dedication of local lace makers.
2: We have many highly skilled lace makers producing top quality Vamberk lace. Thanks to our inclusion on the National List of Intangible Cultural Heritage, and now with the addition of this European designation, we feel that we are helping to safeguard the craft and create favorable conditions for future generations so that lace making can continue to thrive here.
4: Meanwhile, efforts are already underway to have Vamberk bobbin lace added to UNESCO's Intangible Cultural Heritage List. The nomination is being prepared jointly with Slovakia, explains Rejzlová.
2: Historically, lace makers from Vamberk traveled to Slovakia and produced traditional Vamberk lace there. The craft took root in Slovakia and is still practiced there today. After 1945, the Vamberk Cooperative was established and began collaborating with professional artists and designers who brought a strong artistic dimension to the craft. As a result, modern bobbin lace developed extensively in our region after the war. In Slovakia, however, the traditional Vamberk train lace style has remained largely unchanged and continues to be made to this day. We believe that this shared heritage could help open the door to UNESCO recognition.
4: Those wishing to see the results of generations of lace makers can visit the Lace Museum in Vamberk, which is open daily from June through September.
2: And that report by Ruth Frankova has brought us to the end of today's program from Prague. Should you like to contact us, then please write to english@radio.cz. And remember, you will find all our programs in text and sound at radio.cz. This is Danielle Lazarová saying thanks for listening and take care.

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1: Hello and welcome to Radio Prague with me, Daniela Lazarová. Coming up in the next half hour, millions of Czechs are looking forward to the All-Czech Grand Slam final on Saturday. Should Czechia lower the age of criminal responsibility? A new report highlights the rise in violent crime. A 1940s coal plant comes alive as a street art festival transforms an unusual Olomouc landmark. And Vamberk Bobbin Lace becomes the first Czech craft to win EU geographical protection. All that coming up, but first, here's the news.
0: News.
1: The Czech Republic is sending a Black Hawk helicopter to help battle the extensive wildfires that have been burning in southern France for several days and remain out of control. The helicopter departed from Přerov Airport on Friday morning in response to France's request for assistance from European countries. The aircraft is specially designed for aerial fighting and is equipped with a Bambi bucket capable of carrying 3,450 litres of water. The Czech Army has taken delivery of the last 42 Leopard 2A4 main battle tanks at its base in Přáslavice, completing its transition from Soviet-era armoured vehicles to modern Western equipment. Defence Minister Jaromír Zuna said the four-year modernisation process marks the end of the Army's reliance on Soviet-designed T-72 tanks. Between 2028 and 2030, the Czech Republic plans to acquire another 44 Leopard 2A8 tanks, the latest version of the German-made vehicle. Firefighters have brought a major blaze at a factory complex in the eastern part of the Czech Republic in the city of Zlín under control after containing the fire overnight. The alert level has been lowered to third on a four-point scale, but extinguishing work is expected to continue throughout the day. Firefighters are again being assisted by a helicopter. No injuries have been reported and the cause of the fire remains under investigation. The Czech Republic has moved up Russia's list of what it describes as hostile governments, rising from 10th to joint 5th place alongside Poland, Finland and Sweden. The monthly ranking is published by the Russian newspaper Vzhled, which said the Czech Republic deserved special attention this month. The paper cited continued financial and military support for Ukraine, as well as participation in NATO exercises near the Russian and Belarusian borders. The Czech governing coalition wants to abolish the statute of limitations for murder, allowing suspects to be prosecuted regardless of how much time has passed since the crime. Current legislation prevents police from prosecuting murders committed more than 30 years ago. A similar proposal has also been submitted in the Senate. Supporters of the change argue that advances in forensic science, particularly DNA analysis and comparison, have made it possible to solve decades-old cases. Justice Minister Jeroným Tejc said the amendment would likely affect only a small number of cases. A smart recording device found earlier this year in the Czech government's meeting room at the Straka Academy belongs to Sports Minister Boris Jasny, he said, after media reports raised questions about the discovery. The news website Seznam Zprávy reported that neither the police nor the intelligence services had been informed after the device was found in the government meeting room. Šťastný, a member of the Motorist Party, said the device was an AI-powered recorder that he uses to transcribe his notes and speeches and that he had lost it several months ago. He added that the media report had finally revealed where it had ended up. A government spokeswoman said the device posed no security risk, despite the fact that the cabinet discusses classified matters in the respective chamber and strict rules apply to recording. In response to journalists' questions, she said the recorder was discovered by staff during routine cleaning. It was reportedly switched off and not concealed, indicating that it had simply been misplaced. Czech police and the Interior Ministry are warning that children face increased risks online during the summer holidays, when many spend more time on the internet because of loneliness or a lack of structured activities. A new prevention campaign highlights the dangers of cyber grooming, showing how online manipulation, coercion and exploitation can develop. Research also suggests that some school children would agree to meet strangers they first encountered online. The Interior Ministry has allocated around 40 million crowns this year to support child protection measures, including helplines, assistance for vulnerable children and violence prevention programs. Experts also continue to advise parents against posting photographs of their children on social media. Actors Juliette Binoche, Jeffrey Wright and Kevin Bacon are set to present their films at the Karlovy Vary International Film Festival this evening. Binoche will introduce Three Colors Blue, Wright will present the biographical drama Basquiat, while Bacon will present the horror comedy Family Movie. Festival organisers had not announced Bacon's participation in advance. They also kept secret the arrival of German actress Nastasia Kinski, who came with a delegation of the competition film Hijamat by Iranian-born director Nader Sevar, who lives in exile in Germany. And finally, a quick look at the weather forecast. Saturday should be clear to partly cloudy and mostly dry around the country, with day temperatures between 25 and 29 degrees Celsius. That was the news, and we move on now to current affairs. The 139th edition of Wimbledon is making Czech tennis history. For the first time ever, it is already certain before the final that the Wimbledon title will go to a Czech player. Linda Noskova and Karolina Muchová will face each other in Saturday's championship match. Romana Grajcerová has the details.
2: Both Muchová and Noskova are chasing the first Grand Slam title of their careers, while 29-year-old Muchová has previously reached the French Open final, 21-year-old Noskova is making her Grand Slam final debut. It will be the first all-Czech Wimbledon final since the Czech Republic became an independent state in 1993. Muchová secured her place in the final with Thursday's victory over American Coco Gauff. During the match, she was troubled by physical discomfort, but fortunately, it did not turn out to be an injury.
3: Just was trying to catch a breath, you know, but no, I'm good.
2: Karolina Muchová eventually won the match 2-1 in sets after 2 hours and 38 minutes, securing her place in the Wimbledon final for the first time in her career.
4: Karolina Muchová is a Wimbledon finalist!
3: It was such a big fight, it was roller coaster, as you said, you're up and down. In 10 seconds, you have a match point, then you match point down. It's no time to think, but very nerve-wracking. I don't even know what I'm saying. I'm really kind of shaking, and it sounds really nice to be in a final.
2: A few hours after Muchová's triumph, Linda Noskova took to the court to face 3 years older Ukrainian Marta Koshchuk in the second semifinal. Noskova went on to win in straight sets, sealing victory in 1 hour and 19 minutes.
5: For me, it's always just to focus on myself, to focus on my game. When I play my best, I know that I can play with the best players in the world and have a great result, which is a final at a Grand Slam, I guess.
2: The last all-Czech women's final at Wimbledon took place in 1986 when Hanna Mandlíková faced Martina Navrátilová. Nevertheless, Navrátilová was already representing the United States at the time. 40 years later, the tennis star voiced her excitement over the Czech success.
6: It's incredible. When I saw the quarterfinals, I thought, it's possible, but probably not very likely. In the end, it's an incredible achievement.
2: Whether it be Muchová or Noskova, one of them will become the third Czech Wimbledon champion in the past four seasons. The final that will take place on Saturday at 5 p.m. CET will definitely glue millions of Czechs to their TV sets.
7: Romana Grajcarová with that report, and of course we'll be reporting on that all-important match. Violent crime committed by children is on the rise in Czechia, with a growing number of attacks carried out simply for the thrill of it. The trend is prompting renewed debate over whether the age of criminal responsibility should be lowered. Ruth Frankova has the story.
8: Theft, robbery, cybercrime and sexual violence are among the offences increasingly being committed by children and juvenile offenders in Czechia, according to a new report by the Supreme Public Prosecutor's Office. In 2025, state prosecutors handled more than 3,800 cases involving children and juveniles. Children under the age of 15 committed more than 1,600 offences, with two-thirds carried out by 13 and 14-year-olds. Zuzana Mokra, who has worked with young offenders for more than 15 years, says the range of offences has widened in recent years.
7: Among children, we most often see robbery, theft, assault causing bodily harm and disorderly conduct. Among juveniles, there are also cases of making dangerous threats, as well as radicalization and extremism. And since the law changed, we've also been seeing more sexual offenses.
8: Petr Malý, spokesperson for the Supreme Public Prosecutor's Office, says the rise in radicalization and violent crime reflects broader changes in society.
7: This may reflect a general increase in aggression, emotional instability and impulsiveness. As a result, these offences are often situational, arising from trivial disputes, while in other cases the violence is influenced by alcohol consumption.
8: In response to the trend, the report recommends lowering the age of criminal responsibility from 15 to 13 for the most serious crimes. Supreme Public Prosecutor Lenka Bradáčová says the proposal should be considered because violent offences are now almost evenly split between children under 15 and juvenile offenders. Justice Minister Jaromír Tejc has also backed the proposal, and the Justice Ministry is now preparing an analysis. The report also recommends creating specialized secure facilities for children who repeatedly commit violent offenses and pose a danger to others. According to Petr Malý, such institutions would serve a dual purpose.
7: The solution would be a secure institution providing psychological, psychiatric, therapeutic and social care that would also ensure the safety of staff and the public.
8: Despite the worrying trend, experts say most young offenders can still be steered away from crime. According to Zuzana Mokra, unstable family backgrounds, social media and peer pressure are among the main factors driving children and teenagers to offend.
7: They often tell us it's the first time they've had the chance to really reflect on what they've done, because in their group of friends they feel they have to act tough, and at home they don't really talk about these things with their parents.
8: Mokra says that with the right support, most children and teenagers are able to recognize their mistakes and change their behavior before offending becomes a pattern.
7: Ruth Frankova with that report. An old hospital coal plant might seem an unlikely place for contemporary art, but this summer the Czech Street Art Festival has transformed a functionalist industrial landmark into a space where street art and psychotherapy collide. Anna Marie Regner went to check it out.
6: What does the 19th century French poem have to do with graffiti? This summer, visitors to Olomouc's street

0: kind of romantic poem, but still very decadent and very dark as well. Well, first I like see the space where I'm supposed to paint and feel the composition. Thing is, I have to visualize the words, the parts of poem, and I just make it alive in a visual form, actually.
1: Rather than illustrating the poem directly, Ulmer translates it into an abstract visual language rooted in graffiti.
0: Actually, my graffiti is very, very specific in a way that I deconstruct letters into the paintings. I use the structure of letters as a scaffolding for my painting.
1: For Ulmer, graffiti and street art is an often misunderstood art form. Safe is actively combating this by showing it is an art for everybody.
0: I mean, the general public is persuaded about the fact that graffiti is a simple vandalism without any meaning, and they only respect the complex paintings like the figurative and nature, and they don't understand the value of letters themselves. And the graffiti is mostly about the shape of letters, about the movement, about the energy, about the inner value in the letters and words itself. I think the most important fact about the street art is that it's being displayed in a public space. So everybody is related to it, because everybody sees it in everyday life.
1: That idea has guided the Street Art Festival since it was founded in 2007. Every summer, SAFE brings artists from the Czech Republic and abroad to create works in Olomouc and Hradec Králové, often in places where people might not expect to encounter contemporary art. Festival founder and art historian Romana Junkerová says it all began as a small gathering of a community of graffiti artists.
2: The Street Art Festival began almost 20 years ago as a small community action called Live Graffiti Show, simply brought together graffiti writers from Olomouc and other cities.
1: Since then, the festival has grown massively while remaining rooted in the local graffiti scene. While Olomouc has the Museum of Modern Art, boasting the third largest contemporary art collection in Czechia, it presents a particular challenge for street art.
2: Olomouc has several disadvantages for street art. For one, it's a somewhat conservative city. In public space, you'll find an abundance of Baroque monuments and statues. The architecture is mostly Baroque or historicist, and there are UNESCO sites here, which makes most contemporary artistic intervention in public space difficult.
1: Olomouc, located in the eastern province of Moravia, is home to a UNESCO World Heritage Site, the Holy Trinity Column. Olomouc has the second largest urban historic preservation district in the Czech Republic after Prague, which means that any construction work or art installation is strictly regulated. Rather than competing with the city's historic character, the festival aims to become part of it.
2: In the late of 90s, Olomouc was known for its street art in public spaces. In fact, you can still find it here today. If you look closely at the buildings around you, you might come across colorful balloons or black cats with glowing eyes. I'd say that in Olomouc we're trying to keep this historical thread alive rather than trying to make a name for ourselves.
1: This year's exhibition is hosted by SOMA, a project that combines contemporary art with psychotherapy in collaboration with the University Hospital Olomouc and the Museum of Art Olomouc. Sylvia Hajíková, art curator at SOMA, explains.
3: SOMA is a center for contemporary art and psychotherapists created in collaboration with Hospital Olomouc and the Museum of Art Olomouc. It is a space designed for sharing, interaction, learning and overcoming various forms of trauma through and with forms of contemporary art.
1: The former coal plant itself reflects the project's philosophy.
3: This is a former coal facility that was designed in 1946 in functionalistic styles by architect Bedřich Rozehnal. It has been preserved in an intact state, and we aim to keep the space as intact as possible while giving it a new dimension through events.
1: The center's broader theme, from birth to death, can also be read through the building's own history. That process of renewal also involved patients from the neighboring hospital.
3: Part of the SOMA team includes professionals from the hospital. I approached Dr. Grambal to discuss which patients could take part. Together with 8 patients, we dyed fabrics, which later became the canvas for Matěj Ulmer.
1: For a few weeks, a building once designed to fuel hospital boilers now fuels conversations about poetry, graffiti, architecture, and healing. It demonstrates

0: illustrates how the controversial art form can transform perspectives on life, architecture, and what we consider art. SAFE has a myriad of projects on offer for the general public and continues to act as a street art cultural preservationist for future years.
1: Anna Marie Regner reporting there. A reminder that you're listening to Radio Prague International. And before we move on, there is something I'd like to bring your attention to. As some of you may know, Radio Prague is celebrating its 90th birthday on August the 31st. In the run-up to the anniversary, we look back at the history of Czech Radio's international service and the events that shaped the station over the years. This Saturday, July 11th, we are launching the first of our eight-part series focusing on the station's early years. Here's a little snippet from the programme now.
2: This is an experimental broadcast of the Czechoslovak shortwave station, Praha. We beg our listeners to so kindly let us know on which wavelength and at what hour they catch this transmission. The address is shortwave station, Praha, Czechoslovakia. Thanks so very much, ladies and gentlemen.
1: Regular foreign broadcasting had begun 7 months earlier, on August 31st, 1936, at 10 a.m. At that time, technical director Eduard Svoboda addressed listeners around the world in English. At first, the airwaves were filled mainly with music, occasionally supplemented by announcers speaking in various world languages. Soon, however, the first journalist-style programs emerged, for example, portraits of Tomáš Garrigue Masaryk and Edvard Beneš, inspired by the book Inside Europe by the American writer John Gunther. On New Year's Eve 1936, actor Vlasta Burian read the sports news and the weather forecast, and the hugely popular puppets Spabel and Hurvínek also made an appearance. A little snippet there from the first part of our series on Radio Prague International's history starting tomorrow, so don't miss it. Moving on now, for generations, the town of Vamberk has been synonymous with lace making. Now its most famous craft has earned a new distinction. The exquisite Vamberk bobbin lace has become the first Czech craft product to receive European Protected Geographical Indication status. Ruth Franková has the story.
3: Nestled in the foothills of the Orlické Mountains in the northeast of Czechia, Vamberk has been associated with lace making since the 17th century. The tradition dates back to the 30 Years' War, explains ethnologist Martina Rejzlová from the Lace Museum in Vamberk.
4: Po 30-leté válce přichází do Vamberka Kašpar z Grambu se svojí chotí.
1: After the war, Kašpar of Gramb arrived in Vamberk with his wife Magdalena, who helped develop bobbin lace making in the area. She brought lace makers with her, especially instructors from Flanders, and they taught local women this sophisticated West European style of lace making. From this tradition later evolved the distinctive Vamberk train lace style.
3: The craft continued to flourish, and by the end of the 19th century, the first Czech vocational lace-making school had been established in the city, and it remains open to this day. For Rejzlová, the tradition is also deeply personal.
4: A ta tradice v té rodině, to předávání z babičky na matku, z matku na...
1: The tradition has been passed down within families from grandmother to mother and from mother to daughter without interruption for almost 400 years. We ourselves are an example of this. I'm the fifth generation of lace makers in my family, and our daughter, if she chooses to pursue lace making, although she already knows how to make lace, would be the sixth.
3: According to Rejzlová, one reason lace making survived in Vamberk while it disappeared elsewhere was its close connection to the local nobility.
4: Pak byla druhý typ krajkářství na v českých zemích.
1: Elsewhere in the Czech lands, there was another type of lace-making tradition associated with mining settlements. Miners' wives made lace while their husbands worked in the mines. But once the deposits were exhausted, the miners moved on, and the craft gradually disappeared from those regions. Of course, many other factors contributed as well, including the geographical conditions in the foothills of the Orlické Mountains and the opportunity to sell lace throughout the Habsburg monarchy.
3: Today, only lace made in and around Bamberg using traditional local techniques can carry the protected designation. Another hallmark of Bamberg lace is its extraordinary precision, says Rejzlová.
1: We use specific techniques and above all a large number of bobbins and thread pairs to ensure the lace is dense and finely crafted. Each lace maker also develops her own distinctive patterns. Some specialize in lace jewelry, others focus on decorative lace or pictorial lace. What matters most is top quality craftsmanship and the connection to the Bamberg region.
3: The craft has already been included on Czechia's list of intangible cultural heritage. The new European designation, Rejzlová says, is further recognition of the skill and dedication of local lace makers.
1: We have many highly skilled lace makers producing top quality Bamberg lace. Thanks to our inclusion on the national list of intangible cultural heritage, and now with the addition of this European designation, we feel that we are helping to safeguard the craft and create favorable conditions for future generations so that lace making can continue to thrive here.
3: Meanwhile, efforts are already underway to have Bamberg bobbin lace added to UNESCO's Intangible Cultural Heritage List. The nomination is being prepared jointly with Slovakia, explains Rejzlová.
1: Historically, lace makers from Bamberg traveled to Slovakia and produced traditional Bamberg lace there. The craft took root in Slovakia and is still practiced there today. After 1945, the Bamberg Cooperative was established and began collaborating with professional artists and designers who brought a strong artistic dimension to the craft. As a result, modern bobbin lace developed extensively in our region after the war. In Slovakia, however, the traditional Bamberg train lace style has remained largely unchanged and continues to be made to this day. We believe that this shared heritage could help open the door to UNESCO recognition.
3: Those wishing to see the results of generations of lace makers can visit the Lace Museum in Bamberg, which is open daily from June through September.
1: And that report by Ruth Frankova has brought us to the end of today's programme from Prague. Should you like to contact us, then please write to english@radio.cz. And remember, you will find all our programmes in text and sound at radio.cz. This is Danielle Lazarová saying thanks for listening and take care.

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1: Hello and welcome to Radio Prague with me, Daniela Lazarová. Coming up in the next half hour, millions of Czechs are looking forward to the All-Czech Grand Slam final on Saturday. Should Czechia lower the age of criminal responsibility? A new report highlights the rise in violent crime. A 1940s coal plant comes alive as a street art festival transforms an unusual Olomouc landmark. And Vamberk Bobbin Lace becomes the first Czech craft to win EU geographical protection. All that coming up, but first, here's the news.
0: News.
1: The Czech Republic is sending a Black Hawk helicopter to help battle the extensive wildfires that have been burning in southern France for several days and remain out of control. The helicopter departed from Přerov Airport on Friday morning in response to France's request for assistance from European countries. The aircraft is specially designed for aerial fighting and is equipped with a Bambi bucket capable of carrying 3,450 litres of water. The Czech Army has taken delivery of the last 42 Leopard 2A4 main battle tanks at its base in Přáslavice, completing its transition from Soviet-era armoured vehicles to modern Western equipment. Defence Minister Jaromír Zuna said the four-year modernisation process marks the end of the Army's reliance on Soviet-designed T-72 tanks. Between 2028 and 2030, the Czech Republic plans to acquire another 44 Leopard 2A8 tanks, the latest version of the German-made vehicle. Firefighters have brought a major blaze at a factory complex in the eastern part of the Czech Republic in the city of Zlín under control after containing the fire overnight. The alert level has been lowered to third on a four-point scale, but extinguishing work is expected to continue throughout the day. Firefighters are again being assisted by a helicopter. No injuries have been reported and the cause of the fire remains under investigation. The Czech Republic has moved up Russia's list of what it describes as hostile governments, rising from 10th to joint 5th place alongside Poland, Finland and Sweden. The monthly ranking is published by the Russian newspaper Vzhled, which said the Czech Republic deserved special attention this month. The paper cited continued financial and military support for Ukraine, as well as participation in NATO exercises near the Russian and Belarusian borders. The Czech governing coalition wants to abolish the statute of limitations for murder, allowing suspects to be prosecuted regardless of how much time has passed since the crime. Current legislation prevents police from prosecuting murders committed more than 30 years ago. A similar proposal has also been submitted in the Senate. Supporters of the change argue that advances in forensic science, particularly DNA analysis and comparison, have made it possible to solve decades-old cases. Justice Minister Jeroným Tejc said the amendment would likely affect only a small number of cases. A smart recording device found earlier this year in the Czech government's meeting room at the Straka Academy belongs to Sports Minister Boris Šťastný, he said, after media reports raised questions about the discovery. The news website Seznam Zprávy reported that neither the police nor the intelligence services had been informed after the device was found in the government meeting room. Šťastný, a member of the Motorist Party, said the device was an AI-powered recorder that he uses to transcribe his notes and speeches, and that he had lost it several months ago. He added that the media report had finally revealed where it had ended up. A government spokeswoman said the device posed no security risk, despite the fact that the cabinet discusses classified matters in the respective chamber and strict rules apply to recording. In response to journalists' questions, she said the recorder was discovered by staff during routine cleaning. It was reportedly switched off and not concealed, indicating that it had simply been misplaced. Czech police and the Interior Ministry are warning that children face increased risks online during the summer holidays, when many spend more time on the internet because of loneliness or a lack of structured activities. A new prevention campaign highlights the dangers of cyber grooming, showing how online manipulation, coercion and exploitation can develop. Research also suggests that some school children would agree to meet strangers they first encountered online. The Interior Ministry has allocated around 40 million crowns this year to support child protection measures, including helplines, assistance for vulnerable children and violence prevention programs. Experts also continue to advise parents against posting photographs of their children on social media. Actors Juliette Binoche, Jeffrey Wright and Kevin Bacon are set to present their films at the Karlovy Vary International Film Festival this evening. Binoche will introduce Three Colours Blue, Wright will present the biographical drama Basquiat, while Bacon will present the horror comedy Family Movie. Festival organisers had not announced Bacon's participation in advance. They also kept secret the arrival of German actress Nastasia Kinski, who came with a delegation of the competition film Hijamat by Iranian-born director Nader Sevar, who lives in exile in Germany. And finally, a quick look at the weather forecast. Saturday should be clear to partly cloudy and mostly dry around the country, with day temperatures between 25 and 29 degrees Celsius. That was the news, and we move on now to current affairs. The 139th edition of Wimbledon is making Czech tennis history. For the first time ever, it is already certain before the final that the Wimbledon title will go to a Czech player. Linda Noskova and Karolina Muchová will face each other in Saturday's championship match. Romana Grajcerová has the details.
2: Both Muchová and Noskova are chasing the first Grand Slam title of their careers, while 29-year-old Muchová has previously reached the French Open final, 21-year-old Noskova is making her Grand Slam final debut. It will be the first all-Czech Wimbledon final since the Czech Republic became an independent state in 1993. Muchová secured her place in the final with Thursday's victory over American Coco Gauff. During the match, she was troubled by physical discomfort, but fortunately, it did not turn out to be an injury.
3: Just was trying to catch a breath, you know, but no, I'm good.
2: Karolina Muchová eventually won the match 2-1 in sets after 2 hours and 38 minutes, securing her place in the Wimbledon final for the first time in her career.
4: Karolina Muchová is a Wimbledon finalist!
3: It was such a big fight. It was roller coaster, as you said, you're up and down. In 10 seconds, you have a match point, then your match point down. It's no time to think, but very nerve-wracking. I don't even know what I'm saying. I'm really kind of shaking, and it sounds really nice to be in a final.
2: A few hours after Muchová's triumph, Linda Noskova took to the court to face 3 years older Ukrainian Marta Koshchuk. In the second semi-final, Noskova went on to win in straight sets, sealing victory in 1 hour and 19 minutes.
5: For me, it's always just to focus on myself, to focus on my game. When I play my best, I know that I can play with the best players in the world and have a great result, which is a final at a Grand Slam, I guess. So
2: the last all-Czech women's final at Wimbledon took place in 1986 when Hanna Mandlíková faced Martina Navrátilová. Nevertheless, Navrátilová was already representing the United States at the time. 40 years later, the tennis star voiced her excitement over the Czech success.
6: It's incredible. When I saw the quarterfinals, I thought, It's possible, but probably not very likely. In the end, it's an incredible achievement.
2: Whether it be Muchová or Noskova, one of them will become the third Czech Wimbledon champion in the past four seasons. The final that will take place on Saturday at 5 p.m. CET will definitely glue millions of Czechs to their TV sets.
7: Romana Grajcarová with that report, and of course we'll be reporting on that all-important match. Violent crime committed by children is on the rise in Czechia, with a growing number of attacks carried out simply for the thrill of it. The trend is prompting renewed debate over whether the age of criminal responsibility should be lowered. Ruth Frankova has the story.
8: Theft, robbery, cybercrime and sexual violence are among the offences increasingly being committed by children and juvenile offenders in Czechia, according to a new report by the Supreme Public Prosecutor's Office. In 2025, state prosecutors handled more than 3,800 cases involving children and juveniles. Children under the age of 15 committed more than 1,600 offences, with two-thirds carried out by 13 and 14-year-olds. Zuzana Mokrá, who has worked with young offenders for more than 15 years, says the range of offences has widened in recent years.
7: Among children, we most often see robbery, theft, assault causing bodily harm and disorderly conduct. Among juveniles, there are also cases of making dangerous threats, as well as radicalization and extremism. And since the law changed, we've also been seeing more sexual offenses.
8: Petr Malý, spokesperson for the Supreme Public Prosecutor's Office, says the rise in radicalization and violent crime reflects broader changes in society.
7: This may reflect a general increase in aggression, emotional instability and impulsiveness. As a result, these offences are often situational, arising from trivial disputes, while in other cases the violence is influenced by alcohol consumption.
8: In response to the trend, the report recommends lowering the age of criminal responsibility from 15 to 13 for the most serious crimes. Supreme Public Prosecutor Lenka Bradáčová says the proposal should be considered because violent offences are now almost evenly split between children under 15 and juvenile offenders. Justice Minister Jaromír Tejc has also backed the proposal, and the Justice Ministry is now preparing an analysis. The report also recommends creating specialized secure facilities for children who repeatedly commit violent offenses and pose a danger to others. According to Petr Malý, such institutions would serve a dual purpose.
7: The solution would be a secure institution providing psychological, psychiatric, therapeutic and social care that would also ensure the safety of staff and the public.
8: Despite the worrying trend, experts say most young offenders can still be steered away from crime. According to Zuzana Mokrá, unstable family backgrounds, social media and peer pressure are among the main factors driving children and teenagers to offend.
7: They often tell us it's the first time they've had the chance to really reflect on what they've done, because in their group of friends they feel they have to act tough. And at home, they don't really talk about these things with their parents.
8: Mokrá says that with the right support, most children and teenagers are able to recognize their mistakes and change their behavior before offending becomes a pattern.
7: Ruth Frankova with that report. An old hospital coal plant might seem an unlikely place for contemporary art, but this summer the Czech Street Art Festival has transformed a functionalist industrial landmark into a space where street art and psychotherapy collide. Anna Marie Regner went to check it out.
9: What does the 19th century French poem have to do with graffiti?
6: This summer, visitors to Olomouc's street art festival, SAFE, can find the answer inside a functionalist coal facility designed in 1946 by Czech architect Bedřich Rozenhal. Once used as a coal plant for the neighboring hospital, the preserved industrial building has been transformed into an ephemeral exhibition space by SOMA, a center for contemporary art and psychotherapy. One of the installations part of this year's festival is a new work by Czech painter and graffiti writer Matěj Olmer, who drew inspiration from one French poem.
9: The inspiration is coming from the poem by Charles Baudelaire, the very famous French poet. The name of the poem is The Carcass. I like it because it's kind of romantic poem, but still very decadent and very dark as well. Well, first I like see the space where I'm supposed to paint and feel the composition. The thing is, I have to visualize the words, the parts of poem, and I just make it alive in a visual form, actually.
6: Rather than illustrating the poem directly, Olmer translates it into an abstract visual language rooted in graffiti.
9: Actually, my graffiti is very, very specific in a way that I deconstruct letters into the paintings. I use the structure of

0: to the letters and words itself. I think the most important fact about the street art is that it's being displayed in a public space. So everybody is related to it because everybody sees it in everyday life.
1: That idea has guided the Street Art Festival since it was founded in 2007. Every summer, SAFE brings artists from the Czech Republic and abroad to create works in Olomouc and Hradec Králové, often in places where people might not expect to encounter contemporary art. Festival founder and art historian Romana Junkerová says it all began as a small gathering of a community of graffiti artists.
2: The Street Art Festival began almost 20 years ago as a small community action called Live Graffiti Show, simply brought together graffiti writers from Olomouc and other cities.
1: Since then, the festival has grown massively while remaining rooted in the local graffiti scene. While Olomouc has the Museum of Modern Art, boasting the third largest contemporary art collection in Czechia, it presents a particular challenge for street art.
2: Olomouc has several disadvantages for street art. For one, it's a somewhat conservative city. In public space, you'll find an abundance of Baroque monuments and statues. The architecture is mostly Baroque or historicist, and there are UNESCO sites here, which makes most contemporary artistic intervention in public space difficult.
1: Olomouc, located in the eastern province of Moravia, is home to a UNESCO World Heritage Site, the Holy Trinity Column. Olomouc has the second largest urban historic preservation district in the Czech Republic after Prague, which means that any construction work or art installation is strictly regulated. Rather than competing with the city's historic character, the festival aims to become part of it.
2: In the late of 90s, Olomouc was known for its street art in public spaces. In fact, you can still find it here today. If you look closely at the buildings around you, you might come across colorful balloons or black cats with glowing eyes. I'd say that in Olomouc we're trying to keep this historical thread alive rather than trying to make a name for ourselves.
1: This year's exhibition is hosted by SOMA, a project that combines contemporary art with psychotherapy in collaboration with the University Hospital Olomouc and the Museum of Art Olomouc. Sylvia Hajíková, art curator at SOMA, explains.
3: SOMA is a center for contemporary art and psychotherapists created in collaboration with Hospital Olomouc and the Museum of Art Olomouc. It is a space designed for sharing, interaction, learning and overcoming various forms of trauma through and with forms of contemporary art.
1: The former coal plant itself reflects the project's philosophy.
3: This is a former coal facility that was designed in 1946 in functionalistic styles by architect Bedřich Rozehnal. It has been preserved in an intact state, and we aim to keep the space as intact as possible while giving it a new dimension through events.
1: The center's broader theme, from birth to death, can also be read through the building's own history. That process of renewal also involved patients from the neighboring hospital.
3: Part of the SOMA team includes professionals from the hospital. I approached Dr. Grambal to discuss which patients could take part. Together with 8 patients, we dyed fabrics, which later became the canvas for Matěj Olmer.
1: For a few weeks, a building once designed to fuel hospital boilers now fuels conversations about poetry, graffiti, architecture, and healing. It demonstrates how the controversial art form can transform perspectives on life, architecture, and what we consider art. SAFE has a myriad of projects on offer for the general public and continues to act as a street art cultural preservationist for future years.
4: Anna Marie Regner reporting there. A reminder that you're listening to Radio Prague International, and before we move on, there is something I'd like to bring your attention to. As some of you may know, Radio Prague is celebrating its 90th birthday on August the 31st. In the run-up to the anniversary, we look back at the history of Czech Radio's international service and the events that shaped the station over the years. This Saturday, July 11th, we are launching the first of our 8-part series focusing on the station's early years. Here's a little snippet from the programme now.
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0: The address is Shortwave Station, Praha, Czechoslovakia. Thanks so very much, ladies and gentlemen.
1: Regular foreign broadcasting had begun 7 months earlier on August 31st, 1936 at 10 a.m. At that time, technical director Edward Svoboda addressed listeners around the world in English. At first, the airwaves were filled mainly with music, occasionally supplemented by announcers speaking in various world languages. Soon, however, the first journalist-style programs emerged, for example, portraits of Tomáš Garrigue Masaryk and Edvard Beneš, inspired by the book Inside Europe by the American writer John Gunther. On New Year's Eve 1936, actor Vlasta Burian read the sports news and the weather forecast, and the hugely popular puppets Spabel and Hurvínek also made an appearance. A little snippet there from the first part of our series on Radio Prague International's history starting tomorrow, so don't miss it. Moving on now, for generations, the town of Vamberk has been synonymous with lace making. Now its most famous craft has earned a new distinction. The exquisite Vamberk bobbin lace has become the first Czech craft product to receive European protected geographical indication status. Ruth Franková has the story.
2: Nestled in the foothills of the Orlické Mountains in the northeast of Czechia, Vamberk has been associated with lace making since the 17th century. The tradition dates back to the 30 Years' War, explains ethnologist Martina Rejzlová from the Lace Museum in Vamberk.
3: Po 30-leté válce přichází do Vamberka Kašpar z Grambu se svojí chotí Magdalena.
1: After the war, Kašpar of Gramb arrived in Vamberk with his wife Magdalena, who helped develop bobbin lace making in the area. She brought lace makers with her, especially instructors from Flanders, and they taught local women this sophisticated West European style of lace making. From this tradition later evolved the distinctive Vamberk train lace style.
2: The craft continued to flourish, and by the end of the 19th century, the first Czech vocational lace-making school had been established in the city, and it remains open to this day. For Rejzlová, the tradition is also deeply personal.
3: A ta tradice v té rodině, to předávání z babičky na matku, z matku.
1: The tradition has been passed down within families from grandmother to mother and from mother to daughter without interruption for almost 400 years. We ourselves are an example of this. I'm the fifth generation of lace makers in my family, and our daughter, if she chooses to pursue lace making, although she already knows how to make lace, would be the sixth.
3: Paličkovat umí, tak by byla šestá.
2: According to Rejzlová, one reason lace making survived in Vamberk while it disappeared elsewhere was its close connection to the local nobility.
3: Pak byla druhý typ krajkářství na v českých zemích.
1: Elsewhere in the Czech lands, there was another type of lace making tradition associated with mining settlements. Miners' wives made lace while their husbands worked in the mines, but once the deposits were exhausted, the miners moved on, and the craft gradually disappeared from those regions. Of course, many other factors contributed as well, including the geographical conditions in the foothills of the Orlické Mountains and the opportunity to sell lace throughout the Habsburg monarchy.
2: Today, only lace made in and around Vamberk using traditional local techniques can carry the protected designation. Another hallmark of Vamberk lace is its extraordinary precision, says Rejzlová.
1: We use specific techniques and, above all, a large number of bobbins and thread pairs to ensure the lace is dense and finely crafted. Each lace maker also develops her own distinctive patterns. Some specialize in lace jewelry, others focus on decorative lace or pictorial lace. What matters most is top quality craftsmanship and the connection to the Vamberk region.
2: The craft has already been included on Czechia's list of intangible cultural heritage. The new European designation, Rejzlová says, is further recognition of the skill and dedication of local lace makers.
3: Máme tady x krajkářek, které umí špičkovou vambereckou krajku.
1: We have many highly skilled lace makers producing top quality Vamberk lace. Thanks to our inclusion on the national list of intangible cultural heritage, and now with the addition of this European designation, we feel that we are helping to safeguard the craft and create favorable conditions for future generations so that lace making can continue to thrive here.
2: Meanwhile, efforts are already underway to have Vamberk bobbin lace added to UNESCO's Intangible Cultural Heritage List. The nomination is being prepared jointly with Slovakia, explains Rejzlová.
1: Historically, lace makers from Vamberk traveled to Slovakia and produced traditional Vamberk lace there. The craft took root in Slovakia and is still practiced there today. After 1945, the Vamberk Cooperative was established and began collaborating with professional artists and designers who brought a strong artistic dimension to the craft. As a result, modern bobbin lace developed extensively in our region after the war. In Slovakia, however, the traditional Vamberk train lace style has remained largely unchanged and continues to be made to this day. We believe that this shared heritage could help open the door to UNESCO recognition.
2: Those wishing to see the results of generations of lace makers can visit the Lace Museum in Vamberk, which is open daily from June through September.
1: And that report by Ruth Frankova has brought us to the end of today's program from Prague. Should you like to contact us, then please write to english@radio.cz. And remember, you will find all our programs in text and sound at radio.cz. This is Danielle Lazarová saying thanks for listening and take care.

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1: Hello and welcome to Radio Prague with me, Daniela Lazarová. Coming up in the next half hour, millions of Czechs are looking forward to the All-Czech Grand Slam final on Saturday. Should Czechia lower the age of criminal responsibility? A new report highlights the rise in violent crime. A 1940s coal plant comes alive as a street art festival transforms an unusual Olomouc landmark. And Vamberk Bobbin Lace becomes the first Czech craft to win EU geographical protection. All that coming up, but first, here's the news.
0: News.
1: The Czech Republic is sending a Black Hawk helicopter to help battle the extensive wildfires that have been burning in southern France for several days and remain out of control. The helicopter departed from Přerov Airport on Friday morning in response to France's request for assistance from European countries. The aircraft is specially designed for aerial fighting and is equipped with a Bambi bucket capable of carrying 3,450 litres of water. The Czech Army has taken delivery of the last 42 Leopard 2A4 main battle tanks at its base in Přáslavice, completing its transition from Soviet-era armoured vehicles to modern Western equipment. Defence Minister Jaromír Zuna said the four-year modernisation process marks the end of the Army's reliance on Soviet-designed T-72 tanks. Between 2028 and 2030, the Czech Republic plans to acquire another 44 Leopard 2A8 tanks, the latest version of the German-made vehicle. Firefighters have brought a major blaze at a factory complex in the eastern part of the Czech Republic in the city of Zlín under control after containing the fire overnight. The alert level has been lowered to third on a four-point scale, but extinguishing work is expected to continue throughout the day. Firefighters are again being assisted by a helicopter. No injuries have been reported and the cause of the fire remains under investigation. The Czech Republic has moved up Russia's list of what it describes as hostile governments, rising from 10th to joint 5th place alongside Poland, Finland and Sweden. The monthly ranking is published by the Russian newspaper Vzhled, which said the Czech Republic deserved special attention this month. The paper cited continued financial and military support for Ukraine, as well as participation in NATO exercises near the Russian and Belarusian borders. The Czech governing coalition wants to abolish the statute of limitations for murder, allowing suspects to be prosecuted regardless of how much time has passed since the crime. Current legislation prevents police from prosecuting murders committed more than 30 years ago. A similar proposal has also been submitted in the Senate. Supporters of the change argue that advances in forensic science, particularly DNA analysis and comparison, have made it possible to solve decades-old cases. Justice Minister Jeroným Tejc said the amendment would likely affect only a small number of cases. A smart recording device found earlier this year in the Czech government's meeting room at the Straka Academy belongs to Sports Minister Boris Jasny, he said, after media reports raised questions about the discovery. The news website Seznam Spravy reported that neither the police nor the intelligence services had been informed after the device was found in the government meeting room. Šťastný, a member of the motorist party, said the device was an AI-powered recorder that he uses to transcribe his notes and speeches and that he had lost it several months ago. He added that the media report had finally revealed where it had ended up. A government spokeswoman said the device posed no security risk, despite the fact that the cabinet discusses classified matters in the respective chamber and strict rules apply to recording. In response to journalists' questions, she said the recorder was discovered by staff during routine cleaning. It was reportedly switched off and not concealed, indicating that it had simply been misplaced. Czech police and the Interior Ministry are warning that children face increased risks online during the summer holidays, when many spend more time on the internet because of loneliness or a lack of structured activities. A new prevention campaign highlights the dangers of cyber grooming, showing how online manipulation, coercion and exploitation can develop. Research also suggests that some school children would agree to meet strangers they first encountered online. The Interior Ministry has allocated around 40 million crowns this year to support child protection measures, including helplines, assistance for vulnerable children and violence prevention programs. Experts also continue to advise parents against posting photographs of their children on social media. Actors Juliette Binoche, Jeffrey Wright and Kevin Bacon are set to present their films at the Karlovy Vary International Film Festival this evening. Binoche will introduce Three Colors Blue, Wright will present the biographical drama Basquiat, while Bacon will present the horror comedy Family Movie. Festival organisers had not announced Bacon's participation in advance. They also kept secret the arrival of German actress Nastasia Kinski, who came with a delegation of the competition film Hijamat by Iranian-born director Nader Sevar, who lives in exile in Germany. And finally, a quick look at the weather forecast. Saturday should be clear to partly cloudy and mostly dry around the country, with day temperatures between 25 and 29 degrees Celsius. That was the news, and we move on now to current affairs. The 139th edition of Wimbledon is making Czech tennis history. For the first time ever, it is already certain before the final that the Wimbledon title will go to a Czech player. Linda Noskova and Karolina Muchová will face each other in Saturday's championship match. Romana Grajcerová has the details.
2: Both Muchová and Noskova are chasing the first Grand Slam title of their careers. While 29-year-old Muchová has previously reached the French Open final, 21-year-old Noskova is making her Grand Slam final debut. It will be the first all-Czech Wimbledon final since the Czech Republic became an independent state in 1993. Muchová secured her place in the final with Thursday's victory over American Coco Gauff. During the match, she was troubled by physical discomfort, but fortunately it did not turn out to be an injury.
3: Just was trying to catch a breath, you know, but no, I'm good.
2: Karolina Muchová eventually won the match 2-1 in sets after 2 hours and 38 minutes, securing her place in the Wimbledon final for the first time in her career.
4: Karolina Muchová is a Wimbledon finalist!
3: It was such a big fight. It was roller coaster, as you said, you're up and down. In 10 seconds, you have a match point, then your match point down. It's no time to think, but very nerve-wracking. I don't even know what I'm saying. I'm really kind of shaking, and it sounds really nice to be in a final.
2: A few hours after Muchová's triumph, Linda Noskova took to the court to face 3 years older Ukrainian Marta Koshchuk in the second semifinal. Noskova went on to win in straight sets, sealing victory in 1 hour and 19 minutes.
5: For me, it's always just to focus on myself, to focus on my game. When I play my best, I know that I can play with the best players in the world and have a great result, which is a final at a Grand Slam, I guess.
2: The last all-Czech women's final at Wimbledon took place in 1986 when Hanna Mandlíková faced Martina Navrátilová. Nevertheless, Navrátilová was already representing the United States at the time. 40 years later, the tennis star voiced her excitement over the Czech success.
6: It's incredible. When I saw the quarterfinals, I thought, it's possible, but probably not very likely. In the end, it's an incredible achievement.
2: Whether it be Muchová or Noskova, one of them will become the third Czech Wimbledon champion in the past four seasons. The final that will take place on Saturday at 5 p.m. CET will definitely glue millions of Czechs to their TV sets.
7: Romana Grajcarová with that report, and of course we'll be reporting on that all-important match. Violent crime committed by children is on the rise in Czechia, with a growing number of attacks carried out simply for the thrill of it. The trend is prompting renewed debate over whether the age of criminal responsibility should be lowered. Ruth Frankova has the story.
8: Theft, robbery, cybercrime and sexual violence are among the offences increasingly being committed by children and juvenile offenders in Czechia, according to a new report by the Supreme Public Prosecutor's Office. In 2025, state prosecutors handled more than 3,800 cases involving children and juveniles. Children under the age of 15 committed more than 1,600 offences, with two-thirds carried out by 13 and 14-year-olds. Zuzana Mokrá, who has worked with young offenders for more than 15 years, says the range of offences has widened in recent years.
7: Among children, we most often see robbery, theft, assault causing bodily harm and disorderly conduct. Among juveniles, there are also cases of making dangerous threats, as well as radicalization and extremism. And since the law changed, we've also been seeing more sexual offenses.
8: Petr Malý, spokesperson for the Supreme Public Prosecutor's Office, says the rise in radicalization and violent crime reflects broader changes in society.
7: This may reflect a general increase in aggression, emotional instability and impulsiveness. As a result, these offences are often situational, arising from trivial disputes, while in other cases the violence is influenced by alcohol consumption.
8: In response to the trend, the report recommends lowering the age of criminal responsibility from 15 to 13 for the most serious crimes. Supreme Public Prosecutor Lenka Bradáčová says the proposal should be considered because violent offences are now almost evenly split between children under 15 and juvenile offenders. Justice Minister Jaromír Tejc has also backed the proposal, and the Justice Ministry is now preparing an analysis. The report also recommends creating specialized secure facilities for children who repeatedly commit violent offenses and pose a danger to others. According to Petr Malý, such institutions would serve a dual purpose.
7: The solution would be a secure institution providing psychological, psychiatric, therapeutic and social care that would also ensure the safety of staff and the public.
8: Despite the worrying trend, experts say most young offenders can still be steered away from crime. According to Zuzana Mokrá, unstable family backgrounds, social media and peer pressure are among the main factors driving children and teenagers to offend.
7: They often tell us it's the first time they've had the chance to really reflect on what they've done, because in their group of friends they feel they have to act tough, and at home they don't really talk about these things with their parents.
8: Mokrá says that with the right support, most children and teenagers are able to recognize their mistakes and change their behavior before offending becomes a pattern.
7: Ruth Frankova with that report. An old hospital coal plant might seem an unlikely place for contemporary art, but this summer the Czech Street Art Festival has transformed a functionalist industrial landmark into a space where street art and psychotherapy collide. Anna Marie Regner went to check it out.
6: What does the 19th century French poem have to do with graffiti? This summer, visitors to Olomouc's street art festival, SAFE, can find the answer inside a functionalist coal facility designed in 1946 by Czech architect Bedřich Rozenhal. Once used as a coal plant for the neighboring hospital, the preserved industrial building has been transformed into an ephemeral exhibition space by SOMA, a center for contemporary art and psychotherapy. One of the installations, part of this year's festival, is a new work by Czech painter and graffiti writer Matěj Olmer, who drew inspiration from one French poem.
9: The inspiration is coming from the poem by Charles Baudelaire, the very famous French poet. The name of the poem is The Carcass. I like it because it's kind of romantic poem, but still very decadent and very dark as well. Well, first I like see the space where I'm supposed to paint and feel the composition. Thing is, I have to visualize the words, the parts of poem, and I just make it alive in a visual form, actually.
6: Rather than illustrating the poem directly, Olmer translates it into an abstract visual language rooted in graffiti.
9: Actually, my graffiti is very, very specific in a way that I deconstruct letters into the paintings. I use the structure of letters as a scaffolding for my painting.
6: For Olmer, graffiti and street art is an often misunderstood art form. Safe is actively combating this by showing it is an art for everybody.
9: I mean, the general public is persuaded about the fact that graffiti is a simple vandalism without any meaning, and they only respect the complex paintings like the figurative and nature, and they don't understand the value of letters themselves. And the graffiti is mostly about the shape of letters, about the movement, about the energy, about the inner value in the letters and words itself. I think the most important fact about the street art is that it's being displayed in a public space. So everybody is related to it because everybody sees it in everyday life.
6: That idea has guided the street art festival since it was founded in 2007. Every summer, SAFE brings artists from the Czech Republic and abroad to create works in Olomouc and Hradec Králové, often in places where people might not expect to encounter contemporary art. Festival founder and art historian Romana Junkerová says it all began as a small gathering of a community of graffiti artists.
10: The street art festival began almost 20 years ago as a small community.

0: is mostly Baroque or Historicist, and there are UNESCO sites here which makes most contemporary artistic intervention in public space difficult.
1: Olomouc, located in the eastern province of Moravia, is home to a UNESCO World Heritage Site, the Holy Trinity Column. Olomouc has the second largest urban historic preservation district in the Czech Republic after Prague, which means that any construction work or art installation is strictly regulated. Rather than competing with the city's historic character, the festival aims to become part of it.
0: In the late of 90s, Olomouc was known for its street art in public spaces. In fact, you can still find it here today. If you look closely at the buildings around you, you might come across colorful balloons or black cats with glowing eyes. I'd say that in Olomouc we're trying to keep this historical thread alive rather than trying to make a name for ourselves.
1: This year's exhibition is hosted by SOMA, a project that combines contemporary art with psychotherapy in collaboration with the University Hospital Olomouc and the Museum of Art Olomouc. Sylvia Hajíková, art curator at SOMA, explains.
2: SOMA is a center for contemporary art and psychotherapists created in collaboration with Hospital Olomouc and the Museum of Art Olomouc. It is a space designed for sharing, interaction, learning and overcoming various forms of trauma through and with forms of contemporary art.
1: The former coal plant itself reflects the project's philosophy.
2: This is a former coal facility that was designed in 1946 in functionalistic styles by architect Bedřich Rozehnal. It has been preserved in an intact state, and we aim to keep the space as intact as possible while giving it a new dimension through events.
1: The center's broader theme, from birth to death, can also be read through the building's own history. That process of renewal also involved patients from the neighboring hospital.
2: Part of the SOMA team includes professionals from the hospital. I approached Dr. Grambal to discuss which patients could take part. Together with 8 patients, we dyed fabrics, which later became the canvas for Matěj Olmer.
1: For a few weeks, a building once designed to fuel hospital boilers now fuels conversations about poetry, graffiti, architecture, and healing. It demonstrates how the controversial art form can transform perspectives on life, architecture, and what we consider art. SAFE has a myriad of projects on offer for the general public and continues to act as a street art cultural preservationist for future years.
3: Anna-Marie Regner reporting there. A reminder that you're listening to Radio Prague International. And before we move on, there is something I'd like to bring your attention to. As some of you may know, Radio Prague is celebrating its 90th birthday on August the 31st. In the run-up to the anniversary, we look back at the history of Czech Radio's international service and the events that shaped the station over the years. This Saturday, July 11th, we are launching the first of our 8-part series focusing on the station's early years. Here's a little snippet from the programme now.
4: This is an experimental broadcast of the Czechoslovak shortwave station, Praha. We beg our listeners to so kindly let us know on which wavelength and at what hour they catch this transmission. The address is shortwave station, Praha, Czechoslovakia. Thanks so very much, ladies and gentlemen.
3: Regular foreign broadcasting had begun 7 months earlier, on August 31st, 1936, at 10 a.m. At that time, technical director Eduard Svoboda addressed listeners around the world in English. At first, the airwaves were filled mainly with music, occasionally supplemented by announcers speaking in various world languages. Soon, however, the first journalist-style programs emerged. For example, portraits of Tomáš Garrigue Masaryk and Edvard Beneš, inspired by the book Inside Europe by the American writer John Gunther. On New Year's Eve 1936, actor Vlasta Burian read the sports news and the weather forecast, and the hugely popular puppets Spabel and Hurvínek also made an appearance. A little snippet there from the first part of our series on Radio Prague International's history starting tomorrow, so don't miss it. Moving on now, for generations

0: traditions, the town of Vamberg has been synonymous with lace-making. Now its most famous craft has earned a new distinction. The exquisite Vamberg bobbin lace has become the first Czech craft product to receive European Protected Geographical Indication status. Ruth Franková has the story.
1: Nestled in the foothills of the Orlické Mountains in the northeast of Czechia, Vamberg has been associated with lace-making since the 17th century. The tradition dates back to the 30 Years' War, explains ethnologist Martina Rejzlová from the Lace Museum in Vamberg.
2: Po 30-leté válce přichází do Vamberka Kašpar z Grambu se svojí chotí Magdalena.
0: After the war, Kašpar of Gramb arrived in Vamberg with his wife Magdalena, who helped develop bobbin lace making in the area. She brought lace makers with her, especially instructors from Flanders, and they taught local women this sophisticated West European style of lace making. From this tradition later evolved the distinctive Vamberg train lace style.
1: The craft continued to flourish, and by the end of the 19th century, the first Czech vocational lace-making school had been established in the city, and it remains open to this day. For Rejzlová, the tradition is also deeply personal.
2: A ta tradice v té rodině, to předávání z babičky na matku, z matku na...
0: The tradition has been passed down within families from grandmother to mother and from mother to daughter without interruption for almost 400 years. We ourselves are an example of this. I'm the fifth generation of lace makers in my family, and our daughter, if she chooses to pursue lace making, although she already knows how to make lace, would be the sixth.
1: According to Rejzlová, one reason lace making survived in Vamberg while it disappeared elsewhere was its close connection to the local nobility.
0: Elsewhere in the Czech lands, there was another type of lace-making tradition associated with mining settlements. Miners' wives made lace while their husbands worked in the mines, but once the deposits were exhausted, the miners moved on, and the craft gradually disappeared from those regions. Of course, many other factors contributed as well, including the geographical conditions in the foothills of the Orlické Mountains and the opportunity to sell lace throughout the Habsburg monarchy.
1: Today, only lace made in and around Vamberg using traditional local techniques can carry the protected designation. Another hallmark of Vamberg lace is its extraordinary precision, says Rejzlová.
0: We use specific techniques and above all a large number of bobbins and thread pairs to ensure the lace is dense and finely crafted. Each lace maker also develops her own distinctive patterns. Some specialize in lace jewelry, others focus on decorative lace or pictorial lace. What matters most is top quality craftsmanship and the connection to the Vamberg region.
1: The craft has already been included on Czechia's list of intangible cultural heritage. The new European designation, Rejzlová says, is further recognition of the skill and dedication of local lace makers.
0: We have many highly skilled lace makers producing top quality Vamberg lace. Thanks to our inclusion on the National List of Intangible Cultural Heritage, and now with the addition of this European designation, we feel that we are helping to safeguard the craft and create favorable conditions for future generations so that lace making can continue to thrive here.
1: Meanwhile, efforts are already underway to have Vamberg bobbin lace added to UNESCO's Intangible Cultural Heritage List. The nomination is being prepared jointly with Slovakia, explains Rejzlová.
2: Vamberecké krajkářky odcházely na Slovensko
0: Historically, lace makers from Vamberk traveled to Slovakia and produced traditional Vamberk lace there. The craft took root in Slovakia and is still practiced there today. After 1945, the Vamberk Cooperative was established and began collaborating with professional artists and designers who brought a strong artistic dimension to the craft. As a result, modern bobbin lace developed extensively in our region after the war. In Slovakia, however, the traditional Vamberk train lace style has remained largely unchanged and continues to be made to this day. We believe that this shared heritage could help open the door to UNESCO recognition.
1: Those wishing to see the results of generations of lace makers can visit the Lace Museum in Vamberk, which is open daily from June through September.
0: And that report by Ruth Frankova has brought us to the end of today's program from Prague. Should you like to contact us, then please write to english@radio.cz. And remember, you will find all our programs in text and sound at radio.cz. This is Danielle Lazarová saying thanks for listening and take care.

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1: Hello and welcome to Radio Prague with me, Daniela Lazarová. Coming up in the next half hour, millions of Czechs are looking forward to the All-Czech Grand Slam final on Saturday. Should Czechia lower the age of criminal responsibility? A new report highlights the rise in violent crime. A 1940s coal plant comes alive as a street art festival transforms an unusual Olomouc landmark. And Vamberk Bobbin Lace becomes the first Czech craft to win EU geographical protection. All that coming up, but first, here's the news.
0: News.
1: The Czech Republic is sending a Black Hawk helicopter to help battle the extensive wildfires that have been burning in southern France for several days and remain out of control. The helicopter departed from Přerov Airport on Friday morning in response to France's request for assistance from European countries. The aircraft is specially designed for aerial fighting and is equipped with a Bambi bucket capable of carrying 3,450 litres of water. The Czech Army has taken delivery of the last 42 Leopard 2A4 main battle tanks at its base in Přáslavice, completing its transition from Soviet-era armoured vehicles to modern Western equipment. Defence Minister Jaromír Zuna said the four-year modernisation process marks the end of the Army's reliance on Soviet-designed T-72 tanks. Between 2028 and 2030, the Czech Republic plans to acquire another 44 Leopard 2A8 tanks, the latest version of the German-made vehicle. Firefighters have brought a major blaze at a factory complex in the eastern part of the Czech Republic in the city of Zlín under control after containing the fire overnight. The alert level has been lowered to third on a 4-point scale, but extinguishing work is expected to continue throughout the day. Firefighters are again being assisted by a helicopter. No injuries have been reported and the cause of the fire remains under investigation. The Czech Republic has moved up Russia's list of what it describes as hostile governments, rising from 10th to joint 5th place alongside Poland, Finland and Sweden. The monthly ranking is published by the Russian newspaper Vzhled, which said the Czech Republic deserved special attention this month. The paper cited continued financial and military support for Ukraine, as well as participation in NATO exercises near the Russian and Belarusian borders. The Czech governing coalition wants to abolish the statute of limitations for murder, allowing suspects to be prosecuted regardless of how much time has passed since the crime. Current legislation prevents police from prosecuting murders committed more than 30 years ago. A similar proposal has also been submitted in the Senate. Supporters of the change argue that advances in forensic science, particularly DNA analysis and comparison, have made it possible to solve decades-old cases. Justice Minister Jeroným Tejc said the amendment would likely affect only a small number of cases. A smart recording device found earlier this year in the Czech government's meeting room at the Straka Academy belongs to Sports Minister Boris Jasny, he said, after media reports raised questions about the discovery. The news website Seznam Spravy reported that neither the police nor the intelligence services had been informed after the device was found in the government meeting room. Šťastný, a member of the motorist party, said the device was an AI-powered recorder that he uses to transcribe his notes and speeches and that he had lost it several months ago. He added that the media report had finally revealed where it had ended up. A government spokeswoman said the device posed no security risk, despite the fact that the cabinet discusses classified matters in the respective chamber and strict rules apply to recording. In response to journalists' questions, she said the recorder was discovered by staff during routine cleaning. It was reportedly switched off and not concealed, indicating that it had simply been misplaced. Czech police and the Interior Ministry are warning that children face increased risks online during the summer holidays, when many spend more time on the internet because of loneliness or a lack of structured activities. A new prevention campaign highlights the dangers of cyber grooming, showing how online manipulation, coercion and exploitation can develop. Research also suggests that some school children would agree to meet strangers they first encountered online. The Interior Ministry has allocated around 40 million crowns this year to support child protection measures, including helplines, assistance for vulnerable children and violence prevention programs. Experts also continue to advise parents against posting photographs of their children on social media. Actors Juliette Binoche, Jeffrey Wright and Kevin Bacon are set to present their films at the Karlovy Vary International Film Festival this evening. Binoche will introduce Three Colors Blue, Wright will present the biographical drama Basquiat, while Bacon will present the horror comedy Family Movie. Festival organisers had not announced Bacon's participation in advance. They also kept secret the arrival of German actress Nastasia Kinski, who came with a delegation of the competition film Hijamat by Iranian-born director Nader Sevar, who lives in exile in Germany. And finally, a quick look at the weather forecast. Saturday should be clear to partly cloudy and mostly dry around the country, with day temperatures between 25 and 29 degrees Celsius. That was the news, and we move on now to current affairs. The 139th edition of Wimbledon is making Czech tennis history. For the first time ever, it is already certain before the final that the Wimbledon title will go to a Czech player. Linda Noskova and Karolina Muchová will face each other in Saturday's championship match. Romana Grajcerová has the details.
2: Both Muchová and Noskova are chasing the first Grand Slam title of their careers, while 29-year-old Muchová has previously reached the French Open final, 21-year-old Noskova is making her Grand Slam final debut. It will be the first all-Czech Wimbledon final since the Czech Republic became an independent state in 1993. Muchová secured her place in the final with Thursday's victory over American Coco Gauff. During the match, she was troubled by physical discomfort, but fortunately, it did not turn out to be an injury.
3: Just was trying to catch a breath, you know, but no, I'm good.
2: Karolina Muchová eventually won the match 2-1 in sets after 2 hours and 38 minutes, securing her place in the Wimbledon final for the first time in her career.
4: Karolina Muchová is a Wimbledon finalist!
3: It was such a big fight. It was roller coaster, as you said, you're up and down. In 10 seconds, you have a match point, then your match point down. It's no time to think, but very nerve-wracking. I don't even know what I'm saying. I'm really kind of shaking, and it sounds really nice to be in a final.
2: A few hours after Muchová's triumph, Linda Noskova took to the court to face 3 years older Ukrainian Marta Koshchuk in the second semifinal. Noskova went on to win in straight sets, sealing victory in 1 hour and 19 minutes.
5: For me, it's always just to focus on myself, to focus on my game. When I play my best, I know that I can play with the best players in the world and have a great result, which is a final at a Grand Slam, I guess.
2: The last all-Czech women's final at Wimbledon took place in 1986 when Hanna Mandlíková faced Martina Navrátilová. Nevertheless, Navrátilová was already representing the United States at the time. 40 years later, the tennis star voiced her excitement over the Czech success.
6: It's incredible. When I saw the quarterfinals, I thought, it's possible, but probably not very likely. In the end, it's an incredible achievement.
2: Whether it be Muchová or Noskova, one of them will become the third Czech Wimbledon champion in the past four seasons. The final that will take place on Saturday at 5 p.m. CET will definitely glue millions of Czechs to their TV sets.
7: Romana Grajcarová with that report, and of course we'll be reporting on that all-important match. Violent crime committed by children is on the rise in Czechia, with a growing number of attacks carried out simply for the thrill of it. The trend is prompting renewed debate over whether the age of criminal responsibility should be lowered. Ruth Frankova has the story.
8: Theft, robbery, cybercrime and sexual violence are among the offences increasingly being committed by children and juvenile offenders in Czechia, according to a new report by the Supreme Public Prosecutor's Office. In 2025, state prosecutors handled more than 3,800 cases involving children and juveniles. Children under the age of 15 committed more than 1,600 offences, with two-thirds carried out by 13 and 14-year-olds. Zuzana Mokrá, who has worked with young offenders for more than 15 years, says the range of offences has widened in recent years.
7: Among children, we most often see robbery, theft, assault causing bodily harm and disorderly conduct. Among juveniles, there are also cases of making dangerous threats, as well as radicalization and extremism. And since the law changed, we've also been seeing more sexual offenses.
8: Petr Malý, spokesperson for the Supreme Public Prosecutor's Office, says the rise in radicalization and violent crime reflects broader changes in society.
7: This may reflect a general increase in aggression, emotional instability and impulsiveness. As a result, these offences are often situational, arising from trivial disputes, while in other cases the violence is influenced by alcohol consumption.
8: In response to the trend, the report recommends lowering the age of criminal responsibility from 15 to 13 for the most serious crimes. Supreme Public Prosecutor Lenka Bradáčová says the proposal should be considered because violent offences are now almost evenly split between children under 15 and juvenile offenders. Justice Minister Jaromír Tejc has also backed the proposal, and the Justice Ministry is now preparing an analysis. The report also recommends creating specialized secure facilities for children who repeatedly commit violent offenses and pose a danger to others. According to Petr Malý, such institutions would serve a dual purpose.
7: The solution would be a secure institution providing psychological, psychiatric, therapeutic and social care that would also ensure the safety of staff and the public.
8: Despite the worrying trend, experts say most young offenders can still be steered away from crime. According to Zuzana Mokrá, unstable family backgrounds, social media and peer pressure are among the main factors driving children and teenagers to offend.
7: They often tell us it's the first time they've had the chance to really reflect on what they've done, because in their group of friends they feel they have to act tough, and at home they don't really talk about these things with their parents.
8: Mokrá says that with the right support, most children and teenagers are able to recognize their mistakes and change their behavior before offending becomes a pattern.
7: Ruth Franková with that report. An old hospital coal plant might seem an unlikely place for contemporary art, but this summer the Czech Street Art Festival has transformed a functionalist industrial landmark into a space where street art and psychotherapy collide. Anna Marie Regner went to check it out.
6: What does the 19th century French poem have to do with graffiti? This summer, visitors to Olomouc's street art festival, SAFE, can find the answer inside a functionalist coal facility designed in 1946 by Czech architect Bedřich Rozenhal. Once used as a coal plant for the neighboring hospital, the preserved industrial building has been transformed into an ephemeral exhibition space by SOMA, a center for contemporary art and psychotherapy. One of the installations, part of this year's festival, is a new work by Czech painter and graffiti writer Matěj Olmer, who drew inspiration from one French poem.
9: The inspiration is coming from the poem by Charles Baudelaire, the very famous French poet. The name of the poem is The Carcass. I like it because it's kind of romantic poem, but still very decadent and very dark as well. Well, first I like see the space where I'm supposed to paint and feel the composition. Thing is, I have to visualize the words, the parts of poem, and I just make it alive in a visual form, actually.
6: Rather than illustrating the poem directly, Olmer translates it into an abstract visual language rooted in graffiti.
9: Actually, my graffiti is very, very specific in a way that I deconstruct letters into the paintings. I use the structure of letters as a scaffolding for my painting.
6: For Olmer, graffiti and street art is an often misunderstood art form. SAFE is actively combating this by showing it is an art for everybody.
9: I mean, the general public is persuaded about the fact that graffiti is a simple vandalism without any meaning, and they only respect the complex paintings like the figurative and nature, and they don't understand the value of letters themselves. And the graffiti is mostly about the shape of letters, about the movement, about the energy, about the inner value in the letters and words itself. I think the most important fact about the street art is that it's being displayed in a public space. So everybody is related to it, because everybody sees it in everyday life.
6: That idea has guided the street art festival since it was founded in 2007. Every summer, SAFE brings artists from the Czech Republic and abroad to create works in Olomouc and Hradec Králové, often in places where people might not expect to encounter contemporary art. Festival founder and art historian Romana Junkerová says it all began as a small gathering of a community of graffiti artists.
10: The Street Art Festival began almost 20 years ago as a small community action called Live Graffiti Show, simply brought together graffiti writers from Olomouc and other cities.
6: Since then, the festival has grown massively while remaining rooted in the local graffiti scene. While Olomouc has the Museum of Modern Art, boasting the third largest contemporary art collection in Czechia, it presents a particular challenge for street art.
10: Olomouc has several disadvantages for street art. For one, it's a somewhat conservative city. In public space, you'll find an abundance of Baroque monuments and statues. The architecture is mostly Baroque or historicist, and there are UNESCO sites here, which makes most contemporary artistic intervention in public space difficult.
6: Olomouc, located in the eastern province of Moravia, is home to a UNESCO World Heritage Site, the Holy Trinity Column. Olomouc has the second largest urban historic preservation district in the Czech Republic after Prague, which means that any construction work or art installation is strictly regulated. Rather than competing with the city's historic character, the festival aims to become part of it.
10: In the late of 90s, Olomouc was known for its street art in public spaces. In fact, you can still find it here today if you

0: and Museum of Arts Olomouc. It is a space designed for sharing, interaction, learning and overcoming various forms of trauma, throat and with forms of contemporary art.
1: The former coal plant itself reflects the project's philosophy.
0: This is a former coal facility that was designed in 1946 in functionalistic styles by architect Bedřich Rozehnal. It has been preserved in an intact state, and we aim to keep the space as intact as possible while giving it a new dimension through events.
1: The center's broader theme, from birth to death, can also be read through the building's own history. That process of renewal also involved patients from the neighboring hospital.
0: Part of the SOMA team includes professionals from the hospital. I approached Dr. Grambal to discuss which patients could take part. Together with 8 patients, we dyed fabrics, which later became the canvas for Matěj Olmer.
1: For a few weeks, a building once designed to fuel hospital boilers now fuels conversations about poetry, graffiti, architecture, and healing. It demonstrates how the controversial art form can transform perspectives on life, architecture, and what we consider art. SAFE has a myriad of projects on offer for the general public and continues to act as a street art cultural preservationist for future years.
2: Anna-Marie Regner reporting there. A reminder that you're listening to Radio Prague International. And before we move on, there is something I'd like to bring your attention to. As some of you may know, Radio Prague is celebrating its 90th birthday on August the 31st. In the run-up to the anniversary, we look back at the history of Czech Radio's international service and the events that shaped the station over the years. This Saturday, July 11th, we are launching the first of our 8-part series focusing on the station's early years. Here's a little snippet from the programme now.
3: This is an experimental broadcast of the Czechoslovak shortwave station, Praha. We beg our listeners to so kindly let us know on which wavelength and at what hour they catch this transmission. The address is shortwave station, Praha, Czechoslovakia. Thanks so very much, ladies and gentlemen.
2: Regular foreign broadcasting had begun 7 months earlier on August 31st, 1936 at 10 a.m. At that time, technical director Eduard Svoboda addressed listeners around the world in English. At first, the airwaves were filled mainly with music, occasionally supplemented by announcers speaking in various world languages. Soon, however, the first journalist-style programs emerged. For example, portraits of Tomáš Garrigue Masaryk and Edvard Beneš, inspired by the book Inside Europe by the American writer John Gunther. On New Year's Eve 1936, actor Vlasta Burian read the sports news and the weather forecast, and the hugely popular puppets Spabel and Hurvínek also made an appearance. A little snippet there from the first part of our series on Radio Prague International's history starting tomorrow, so don't miss it. Moving on now, for generations, the town of Vamberk has been synonymous with lace making. Now its most famous craft has earned a new distinction. The exquisite Vamberk bobbin lace has become the first Czech craft product to receive European Protected Geographical Indication status. Ruth Franková has the story.
4: Nestled in the foothills of the Orlické Mountains in the northeast of Czechia, Vamberk has been associated with lace making since the 17th century. The tradition dates back to the 30 Years' War, explains ethnologist Martina Rejzlová from the Lace Museum in Vamberk.
5: Po 30-leté válce přichází do Vamberka Kašpar z Grambu se svojí chotí Magdalena.
2: After the war, Kašpar of Gramb arrived in Vamberk with his wife Magdalena, who helped develop bobbin lace making in the area. She brought lace makers with her, especially instructors from Flanders, and they taught local women this sophisticated West European style of lace making. From this tradition later evolved the distinctive Vamberk train lace style.
5: Naše typická vamberecká vláčková krajka.
4: The craft continued to flourish, and by the end of the 19th century, the first Czech vocational

0: Lace-making school had been established in the city and it remains open to this day. For Rejzlová, the tradition is also deeply personal.
1: A ta tradice v té rodině, to předávání z babičky na matku, z matku.
2: The tradition has been passed down within families from grandmother to mother and from mother to daughter without interruption for almost 400 years. We ourselves are an example of this. I'm the fifth generation of lace makers in my family, and our daughter, if she chooses to pursue lace making, although she already knows how to make lace, would be the sixth.
1: Paličkovat umí, tak by byla šestá.
0: According to Rejzlová, one reason lace making survived in Vamberk while it disappeared elsewhere was its close connection to the local nobility.
1: Pak byla druhý typ krajkářství na v českých zemích.
2: Elsewhere in the Czech lands, there was another type of lace making tradition associated with mining settlements. Miners' wives made lace while their husbands worked in the mines. But once the deposits were exhausted, the miners moved on, and the craft gradually disappeared from those regions. Of course, many other factors contributed as well, including the geographical conditions in the foothills of the Orlické Mountains and the opportunity to sell lace throughout the Habsburg monarchy.
0: Today, only lace made in and around Vamberk using traditional local techniques can carry the protected designation. Another hallmark of Vamberk lace is its extraordinary precision, says Rejzlová.
2: We use specific techniques and above all a large number of bobbins and thread pairs to ensure the lace is dense and finely crafted. Each lace maker also develops her own distinctive patterns. Some specialize in lace jewelry, others focus on decorative lace or pictorial lace. What matters most is top quality craftsmanship and the connection to the Vamberk region.
0: The craft has already been included on Czechia's list of intangible cultural heritage. The new European designation, Rejzlová says, is further recognition of the skill and dedication of local lace makers.
1: Máme tady x krajkářek, které umí špičkovou vambereckou krajku.
2: We have many highly skilled lace makers producing top quality Vamberk lace. Thanks to our inclusion on the National List of Intangible Cultural Heritage, and now with the addition of this European designation, we feel that we are helping to safeguard the craft and create favorable conditions for future generations so that lace making can continue to thrive here.
0: Meanwhile, efforts are already underway to have Vamberk bobbin lace added to UNESCO's Intangible Cultural Heritage List. The nomination is being prepared jointly with Slovakia, explains Rejzlová.
1: Vamberecké krajkářky odcházely na Slovensko.
2: Historically, lace makers from Vamberk traveled to Slovakia and produced traditional Vamberk lace there. The craft took root in Slovakia and is still practiced there today. After 1945, the Vamberk Cooperative was established and began collaborating with professional artists and designers who brought a strong artistic dimension to the craft. As a result, modern bobbin lace developed extensively in our region after the war. In Slovakia, however, the traditional Vamberk train lace style has remained largely unchanged and continues to be made to this day. We believe that this shared heritage could help open the door to UNESCO recognition.
0: Those wishing to see the results of generations of lace makers can visit the Lace Museum in Vamberk, which is open daily from June through September.
3: And that report by Ruth Frankova has brought us to the end of today's program from Prague. Should you like to contact us, then please write to english@radio.cz. And remember, you will find all our programs in text and sound at radio.cz. This is Danielle Lazarová saying thanks for listening and take care.